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5: 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We'll preview all things Colts-Patriots as the countdown to kickoff and the preseason opener begins at 7.
6: The Lakers once again have been sold. Josh Kushner and Bob Iger reportedly set to buy the Lakers for more than $12 billion.
7: Kushner and Bob Iger were involved in the expansion process in Las Vegas. 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
8: Walter bought it in 25. 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
2: Ba-da-ba-ba-ba. Later on this afternoon at 3, Mike Chappell early in the show. Colts-Patriots conversation and the Colts pregame huddle a little bit later. 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We start today at 3.

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2: 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Paige Bueckers shut out in the first half, but...
3: Ogunbowale, over to Bueckers. Bueckers rises and hits, because that is what Paige Bueckers does.
2: It was on USA Network. Paige Bueckers, 22 points, all 22 in the second half. She'd been 0 for 7 from the floor in the first half, 22 points in the second half. Wings go on to a 94-88 win over the Tempo to snap a three-game losing streak. They are 14-1 against teams below 500 this season. It's the fastest they've gotten to 20 wins in a season since 2008. Minnesota Lynx led by 29 in the third quarter. The Fire cutting the lead to 1 inside 2 minutes to go.
4: The buzzer, Engstler hits it, and that will change the final score, but not the result. Minnesota gets a bit of a scare in the fourth quarter, 85-81. The Portland Fire competing hard to the very last second, but this Minnesota Lynx team is pretty special.
2: WNBA League Pass as the Lynx hang on for the four-point win, 85-81, improving to 14-2 on the road this season. First team in WNBA history to win 14 of their first 16 road games. Valkyries pulling away from the sky.
5: Kyla Charles, offensive rebound. After the reset, Hayes has 7 to work with on the shot clock. Sizing up Williams, attacking, acrobatic.
2: Tiffany Hayes finishes with 22 points, 8 of 11 off the bench, most off the bench since 2013, since she was with the Dream. Valkyries get the 20-point win over the Sky, 91-71. They've won 5 straight, longest active win streak in the WNBA. SportsCenter All Night, ESPN Radio. Washington Commanders quarterback Jaden Daniels, not thrilled with his former school, and he's informed LSU they can no longer use his name, image, or likeness. The crux of the issue, Daniels camp says the Tigers have given number 5 to sophomore quarterback DJ Pickett. That number 5 was the jersey that Daniels wore when he won the Heisman in 2023. It's not retired at LSU, but it is the first time a player has worn number 5 since Daniels left for the NFL. Jersey number 10 in Indiana, that's quarterback Josh Hoover, who takes over for Fernando Mendoza for the reigning champs. The bar obviously set high at Indiana. What do they need from Hoover this season? ESPN analyst Dusty Dvorak.
6: You can't turn the football over and make mistakes and play for Kurt Cignetti. It just won't happen. Here's the great news for Josh Hoover. He's going to have such a good supporting cast around him. He's not going to be asked to do too much. Two excellent wide receivers in Charlie Becker and Nick Marsh. An offensive line and a running game that's going to complement this passing attack. Mike Shanahan, the offensive coordinator, he wants to have balance, and they're going to have that on this offense. Oh, by the way, this will be yet another elite defense for Indiana. So he's not going to be asked to do all the same things there that he did at TCU. The one thing he will be asked to do, there will be moments throughout the season, well, late in games, critical situations, big high leverage moments, he's got to make plays. We saw Fernando Mendoza do that a season ago. It was against Penn State. It was against Iowa. It was against Miami in the national championship game. So

0: as good as the pieces around Josh Hoover are, at certain moments, when it calls for him, he's got to step up, and he's got to be willing to make those plays we saw Mendoza make a year ago.
1: I'm not going to ask you if they're going to have another perfect season, but I will ask you, will they run it back, you think?
0: Look, I think they have the pieces in place to do so. I'm not going to say it's my pick for right now, but I'm not picking against Kurt Cignetti. I'm not going to do it. He's told us all we need to be on notice, and if we haven't learned at this point, something's wrong with us. Look, they came in the coaches poll 6. I think there's already some disrespect from Kurt Cignetti. This team will be laser-focused. It's the best coach team in all of college football when you think of fundamentals, execution, discipline. That is exactly what this team will be here once again. And I've mentioned it. They bring back a lot of pieces from last year's team, and they have handpicked the perfect pieces to be in place. I expect they're back in the Big Ten championship. I expect them to be back in the college football playoff. Will they run the gamut and win a second straight national title? Time will tell. But this team will be in place to make another run late into the season.
2: Hard to run the table once again, especially with the bigger target on your back. 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Back to baseball. Astros and Giants in a tight one.
3: Here's a 2-1 to Trammell. And Taylor hits it well and hits it deep to right. Lee is back onto the warning track at the wall, and it is off the wall. Trammell tearing around second. He's on his way to third with a stand-up triple.
2: He would score on a sacrifice fly, one of two for the Astros. They get two runs on sac flies, and it's good enough for a 2-1 win over the Giants. Yordan Alvarez, 1-for-3 with a walk, improves his batting average to a major league best .322. He's also second in RBI and tied for first in homers. 72nd game this season. He's reached base multiple times. That's the most in Major League Baseball. KBME 790 AM with the call. Cardinals pulling away from the Phillies.
4: The pitch to Burleson. He swings and he hits it toward the gap. Center field. That's not going to be caught. The ball gets down. Goes to the wall. Here comes a second run on the double by Burleson, with Weatherholt and Herrera scoring, as the Cardinals have built a 4-1 lead with two outs in the fifth inning.
5: Burley with that big double a couple innings ago, and he grounds that one right side, base hit. And rounding third, trying to score, is Weatherholt. The throw comes into third. Everybody's safe, and Burley picks up yet another RBI.
2: He goes 2-for-3. RBI double in the fifth inning, was his 30th double of the season. Cardinals Radio Network. Cardinals, a 7-1 win over the Phillies. They go to 61-60. They're over .500 for the first time since July 26th. Sold again. That's next. SportsCenter all night. It's ESPN Radio.
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2: 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WNBA on Wednesday. Wings and tempo. Paige Beckers shut out in the first half, but
3: Wimbawala over to Beckers. Beckers rises and hits, because that is what Paige Beckers does.
2: It was on USA Network. Paige Beckers, 22 points, all 22 in the second half. She'd been 0-for-7 from the floor in the first half. 22 points in the second half. Wings go on to a 94-88 win over the tempo to snap a three-game losing streak. They are 14-1 against teams below 500 this season. It's the fastest they've gotten to 20 wins in a season since 2008. Minnesota Lynx, led by 29 in the third quarter, the Fire cutting the lead to 1 inside 2 minutes to go.
4: Right at the buzzer, Engstler hits it. And that will change the final score, but not the result. Minnesota gets a bit of a scare in the fourth quarter. 85-81, the Portland Fire competing hard to the very last second. But this Minnesota Lynx team is pretty special.
2: WNBA League Pass as the Lynx hang on for the four-point win, 85-81, improving to 14-2 on the road this season. First team in WNBA history to win 14 of their first 16 road games. Valkyries pulling away from the sky.
5: Kyla Charles, offensive rebound. After the reset, Hayes has 7 to work with on the shot clock. Sizing up Williams, attacking, acrobatic finish and foul. Valhalla is coming alive, but Hayes is slow to get up.
2: Tiffany Hayes finishes with 22 points, 8 of 11 off the bench, most off the bench since 2013. Since she was with the Dream, Valkyries get the 20-point win over the Sky, 91-71. They've won 5 straight, longest active win streak in the WNBA. SportsCenter all night, ESPN Radio. Washington Commanders quarterback Jaden Daniels not thrilled with his former school, and he's informed LSU they can no longer use his name, image, or likeness. The crux of the issue, Daniels' camp says the Tigers have given number 5 to sophomore quarterback DJ Pickett. That number 5 was the jersey that Daniels wore when he won the Heisman in 2023. It's not retired at LSU, but it is the first time a player has worn number 5 since Daniels left for the NFL. Jersey number 10 in Indiana, that's quarterback Josh Hoover, who takes over for Fernando Mendoza for the reigning champs. The bar obviously set high at Indiana. What do they need from Hoover this season? ESPN analyst Dusty Dvorak.
6: You can't turn the football over and make mistakes and play for Kurt Sinani. Just won't happen. Here's the great news for Josh Hoover. He's going to have such a good supporting cast around him. He's not going to be asked to do too much. Two excellent wide receivers in Charlie Becker and Nick Marsh. An offensive line and a running game that's going to complement this passing attack. Mike Shanahan, the offensive coordinator, he wants to have balance, and they're going to have that on this offense. Oh, by the way, this will be yet another elite defense for Indiana. So he's not going to be asked to do all the same things there that he did at TCU. The one thing he will be asked to do, there will be moments throughout the season, well, late in games, critical situations, big high leverage moments, he's got to make plays. We saw Fernando Mendoza do that a season ago. It was against Penn State. It was against Iowa. It was against Miami in the national championship game. So as good as the pieces around Josh Hoover are, at certain moments, when it calls for him, he's got to step up, and he's got to be willing to make those plays that we saw Mendoza make a year ago.
7: I'm not going to ask you if they're going to have another perfect season, but I will ask you, will they run it back, you think?
6: Look, I think they have the pieces in place to do so. I'm not going to say it's my pick for right now, but I'm not picking against Kurt Cignetti. I'm not going to do it. He's told us all we need to be on notice, and if we haven't learned at this point, something's wrong with us. Look, they came in the coaches' poll 6. I think there's already some disrespect from Kurt Cignetti. This team will be

0: on the table once again, especially with the bigger target on your back. 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Back to baseball. Astros and Giants in a tight one.
1: Here's a 2-1 to Trammell. And Taylor hits it well and hits it deep to right. Lee is back onto the warning track at the wall, and it is off the wall. Trammell tearing around second. He's on his way to third with a stand-up triple.
0: He would score on a sacrifice fly, one of two for the Astros. They get two runs on sac flies, and it's good enough for a 2-1 win over the Giants. Yordan Alvarez, 1-for-3 with a walk, improves his batting average to a Major League best 322. He's also second in RBI and tied for first in homers. 72nd game this season. He's reached base multiple times. That's the most in Major League Baseball. KBME, 790 AM with the call. Cardinals pulling away from the Phillies.
2: The pitch to Burleson. He swings and he hits it toward the gap. Center field, that's not going to be caught. The ball gets down, goes to the wall. Here comes a second run on the double by Burleson with Weatherholt and Herrera scoring as the Cardinals have built a 4-1 lead with two outs in the fifth inning.
3: Burley with that big double a couple innings ago, and he grounds that one right side, base hit. And rounding third, trying to score is Weatherholt. The throw comes into third. Everybody's safe, and Burley picks up yet another RBI.
0: He goes 2-for-3. RBI double in the fifth inning, was his 30th double of the season. Cardinals Radio Network. Cardinals, a 7-1 win over the Phillies. They go to 61-60. They're over 500 for the first time since July 26th. Sold again. That's next. 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

0: yesterday, and he said to me, there's always been this buzz that Andrew Friedman, who runs the Dodgers, could also run the Lakers, not in terms of X's and O's, but how to build a franchise, which would make sense, right? I've said it a million times. I'd hire Theo Epstein to run any sports franchise. Bob Myers running the Commanders. Same kind of thing, right? So there are so many ties. And then Nuno tells me today that FIFA's involved. And I'm like, how is FIFA involved? Because I guess Kushner's investment firm was investing in FIFA. And they were – I don't know that we have a story with as many ties to huge name people and teams as this story, ever, ever. And Amber, one other thing on the Vegas thing that you brought up in terms of buying the Lakers versus buying Vegas, I think the more we look into this, the more we're going to realize that the Lakers for them are cheaper than Vegas because they're only paying for a percentage of the Lakers with private equity used potentially up to 20% versus the totality of the Vegas franchise. I don't know the full numbers on that because we don't know how much the Vegas franchise will be sold, but I wonder if that's part of it. If, as crazy as it sounds, the Lakers could have been cheaper than the expansion franchise.
1: Maybe, possibly. This is how sports works now, right? With these groups being put together and we're talking billions of dollars being pooled together from, you're right, you know, Bob Iger, hundreds of millionaire, right? But not necessarily a billionaire. And that's why they pull their resources, but they also utilize private equity. And it's a very different world than when the buses bought the Los Angeles Lakers. That was a mom and pop shop for a long, long time. There was good things about that. There was bad things about that. Today, certainly though, this is how sports franchises are bought. Whether it was in Los Angeles, maybe a similar structure, I have no idea, or Las Vegas rather, but here in LA, this is how it's going to end up going. So there's always a lot of pieces and there's going to be a lot of powerful names involved in basically every sale, I think, from now on forward.
2: Man, the Celtics feel like a bargain from a year ago when they sold for
0: $6 billion. 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
2: Right.
0: As crazy as sounds.
2: The Celtics for 6.1 or the Lakers for 12.5.
0: And you don't get the arena.
2: Oh, my God.
0: You don't have the arena nor the Sparks. They don't have either one. They just have they have the Lakers is what this group now has. All right. A lot of bold things that happen here. Another bold proclamation, though, by one NFL head coach. We will get to that next. 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
11: I'm Kirk Darling. The preseason begins tonight for the Indianapolis Colts. They'll square off with the New England Patriots in Foxborough after 2 days of joint practices with the Pats. Head coach Shane Steichen on the last couple of days.
12: We wanted to come out here and be physical. We knew it was going to be a physical practice. You know, it's kind of a, you know, game day for a lot of these guys that, you know, probably aren't going to play on Thursday. 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Like I said, I was just really pleased with everybody.
11: Anthony Richardson has the first half at quarterback tonight. Riley Leonard will play the second half. The Indiana Fever are back in action tomorrow night against the Dallas Wings. Both teams are jockeying for playoff positions.
13: 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We knew we wanted to come out of All-Star break with some momentum, and we did that. And we want to go into World Cup break with some momentum.
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24: This is Unsportsmanlike.
0: What? Go ahead. You're about to say something. You have something to say. Amber Wilson,
2: Evan Cohen, Chris Candy, Unsportsmanlike.
0: I can see it. What's happening?
2: I got to bring this up because a couple of thoughts off of the Lakers deal. First of all,
0: I thought you were going to destroy me.
2: No, not destroying you. No, you're good. We'll get to that later.
1: Not yet.
2: We've got plenty of time for that. First thing, Luka Doncic will be playing for his fifth owner in less than 3 years.
0: At some point, he just may be like, I don't think this is for me. I'm going to go back to Europe.
2: His fifth owner.
0: Give me whatever that offer is that the Greek team gave to Jokic. Give it to me. I'm out of here.
2: Two different owners for the Mavs, and then, of course, three different owners for the Lakers. That is insane. Other thing, Sportico came out with the evaluation of the NFL teams. Dallas Cowboys, $15.5 billion. Seems a little light.
0: Does that include the stadium?
2: They own the stadium. They built it.
0: But is the valuation, is it of the team?
2: Yes, those evaluations. The valuation does include Jerry's World.
0: Oh, then it's got to be up.
2: Yeah.
0: It has to be, no?
2: Yeah, $15.5 billion. If the Lakers just sold for $12.5 billion, the Cowboys, I can't imagine what they're worth.
0: I don't want to recklessly speculate more than we already have on some of these things, but correct me if I'm wrong. Don't the Cowboys have like separate either merch or food or beverage?
2: Food and beverage, yeah.
0: So they have their own
2: food and beverage company with the Yankees. There's a deal that they have.
0: So that increases the valuation, obviously, to get to that number also, because they control more.
2: Yeah, I'm sure it does. But
0: wow. Wow.
2: Jerry with a big smile on his face yesterday.
0: Has to be. We are on Sportsmanlike here on ESPN Radio, ESPN2. We are presented by Progressive Insurance. Amber Wilson in for Smalls today. You hear her with Ian Fitzsimmons every night, Monday through Friday, 8 p.m. to 10 p.m. Eastern, except when she has to take her son to the hospital because he jumps on a couch, or jumping on the couch, as he says. It's a big debate in the Wilson household as to what actually happened there. Yesterday, Ben Johnson, head coach of the Chicago Bears, he had an interview with The Athletic, and part of a wide-ranging profile published Wednesday by The Athletic included this quote. "You've got 31 other teams coming to training camp saying our goal is to win the Super Bowl. I want more than that," Johnson told The Athletic. "I want to have the highest scoring offense ever, which happens to be the 2013 Denver Broncos. I know how many points per game they scored, which is 37.9, and I want to surpass them. I want shutouts. I want blowouts." What? Go ahead.
2: I mean, if you're a Packers fan, you have to be a little worried, don't you? Because he's taking direct aim at Green Bay and Matt LaFleur. I don't know what it is, why he has that axe to grind. I guess it's a part of the Green Bay-Chicago rivalry. But, man, when Ben Johnson says something like that, everybody in the NFL should take notice, because his offense, from a personnel standpoint, has the ability to do it. They have a quarterback that has as much horsepower as anybody in the NFL. They've got a pretty good skill position core. And Ben Johnson has the most diverse running game in the entire league. Last year, no team had more plays of 10 yards or more than the Chicago Bears. It was quite literally one of the most explosive offenses we've seen in the National Football League in recent years. And so when he says that they're going to take an even bigger leap and that they want a challenge to have the greatest scoring offense ever. I mean, listen, this is somebody from an X's and O's standpoint has all of the tools in his bag in order to get his team there.
0: Amber, do you think this could be the highest scoring offense of all time?
1: No. And I don't know why we're talking about that. We're talking about a team that had 7 rallies in the fourth quarter last season. And yeah, it's an explosive offense. And Canty just gave you the stat for 10 plus yard runs. If you look at the explosive rate, when you consider the passing explosive rate as well of over 20 yards, the actual explosive rate for this team, they were 7th in the NFL. Obviously still a top 10 in terms of explosive rate. We know what Ben Johnson brought to this offense, but it's not like there's no problems at all with this team. Certainly there's problems with this team defensively. So I know this was a long piece. We're taking a singular quote out of context. I don't know if he addressed that side of the ball. But in terms of the offense, Caleb Williams still needs to work on his accuracy. He had a 58.1% completion percentage last season. That's the lowest for a quarterback leading a playoff team since 2012. So do I think that this is going to automatically become the most explosive, best offense in the entire league and be blowing out teams every single game? No, but also, why do we care? Why is that the goal? Ben Johnson mentioned the Super Bowl. That should be the goal. Frankly, that should be the only goal.
0: Well, I'm glad you brought up we're taking one quote. Let me give you another quote, Amber, from the Athletic story on Ben Johnson here. So it continues. As for the broader team, Johnson cited the Super Bowl winning New England Patriots teams from 03 and 04, who at one point won 21 consecutive games between the regular season and the postseason. My interjection here, that was a defense first team, just by the way. Now, we go back. Why can't we do that, Johnson said. There has never been an undefeated season since the NFL expanded its schedule to more than 14 regular season games. The moon is the Super Bowl, but we're shooting beyond that for the stars. And I want these players to feel each and every single day they come in. End quote. All right. See, this is where these guys set themselves up to fail.
1: Mm-hmm.
2: Please explain.
0: If he goes 16-1, is that a disappointing season for him?
1: Now it is.
0: See, this is what we do. CeCe, you play this sport. You know how hard it is. Amber and I talk about this stuff. We remember these quotes, not that you don't, but this is the irrational nature that we go to. He's shooting for the moon and the stars. That's great. When you're talking about an undefeated season and the Super Bowl is not enough.
2: But everybody want to go 17-0.
0: But that's not enough, is what he's saying. Like, that's not that they have to blow everybody out. They have to shut everybody out.
2: He said the Super Bowl is the moon. We're shooting for the stars. We want to have the most explosive offense in the league. There's never been an undefeated season since they expanded beyond 14 games.
1: Little shot right there at the 72 Dolphins, by the way. I don't appreciate that.
2: Okay. Of course. I knew it always comes back to the Dolphins. But here's the thing. Everybody wants to win every single game. So what's wrong with putting that on wax? What's wrong with saying that? Everybody wants to etch their name in the record books. What's wrong with saying that?
0: Okay, I'll tell
2: you. He's just articulating things that players already feel.
0: Right. But here's where I look at your career. And I think about your favorite coach you ever play for, the man that to this day you would like take a bullet for in Tom Coughlin. Okay? Mm-hmm. You love him. I could never imagine this quote coming out of Tom Coughlin.
2: Well, yeah, Ben Johnson's not Tom Coughlin. Also, this is not that decade of the National Football League. This is not that generation of athletes. You have to find a way to get your message to resonate with the guys in the locker room. And Caleb Williams came out last year talking about how he wanted to be the Bears' first 4,000-yard passer. He's the one that came out and talked about completion percentage, all of those things. So if the players are talking about it, what's wrong with the head coach echoing those same sentiments and doing everything that he can to try and reinforce some of those goals?
0: Because we always talk about don't overpromise and underdeliver. That's what this feels like it could end up being. Because I didn't have a negative thought at all about the Bears going into this year. This is too much of an overpromise to me.
2: Well, he didn't guarantee that he was going to do it.
0: I understand. But I think... Well, Amber, go ahead.
1: No, I was going to say, there's also a big difference between trying to be a 4,000-yard passer when you were only 58 yards away from that last season and trying to go undefeated, which Ben Johnson just told you nobody's done in any 14-game-plus era of the NFL. So there's a big darn difference there. I also don't agree with Canty that the goal for every team is to go undefeated. I think, frankly, the goal is to win a Super Bowl for every team. That's it. That's the goal.
2: Amber, the That's goal... Amber, the goal every week when you go out to play is to win the game.
1: Fair enough, to get to the postseason, to get a good season.
2: Nobody says, all right, we're going to win this one, lose that one, win the next two, lose one here before the bye week. Nobody does that. We're trying to win every single game.
0: But one at a time. Not to go cliche, but I feel like, did you ever go into a season, even when you won the Super Bowl in 11, did you go into the next season saying, let's go undefeated? There's just no way. You don't think like that. How can you?
2: Well, you don't go into the season thinking that you're going to go undefeated, but you go into the season and you look at your schedule and you say, we can win every single one of these games. There's a path to doing it, and we just got to find it.
0: Yeah, I would bet most Bears fans today are probably with CC saying, this is amazing. We have a coach that feels this way, and we have a team that maybe could back it up.
2: We thought it was too much for Caleb Williams to say the things he said last year when it came to completion percentage, when it came to 4,000 yards passing. We said, don't worry about all those things. Just worry about improving from being a 5-win team in your rookie year.
0: That's
2: what we said.
0: Yeah.
2: But guess what? Listen, he set those goals. He didn't reach all of them, but they did win a division title. They did win a playoff game.
0: No doubt.
2: They did give the Rams all they wanted in overtime in the divisional round. So, yeah, I get it. Aim for the stars, you land on the moon. That's what Ben Johnson is doing. And I have no problem with it. For us to question Ben Johnson's tactics when it comes to finding a way to motivate this team after the depths that he brought this franchise out of, I think it's a little bit ridiculous.
0: I also realize this whole thing. I know nothing about astrology because I didn't know like the stars, moon, like which one was further out, and I didn't.
1: What?
0: Know. We're not Sportsman Life, presented by Progressive Insurance.
2: What kind of education you got in Wisconsin?
4: That's also astrology, Evan.
1: Yeah, that's astronomy.
2: Astronomy.
0: Bye.
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0: By the way, I didn't know that Jaden Daniels, Commanders quarterback, such a big fan of the show.
2: Really?
0: Yeah. Amber Wilson in for Smalls today. Amber Nian, AP to 10 p. Eastern here on ESPN Radio. Well, we did a whole thing about jersey numbers yesterday.
2: Correct.
0: I didn't know that Jaden Daniels was so obsessed with jersey numbers also. Did you see this story? This is one of the most ridiculous stories I've ever seen. Do you know that he has his lawyer reaching out to LSU?
2: About the kid wearing 5?
0: Because yeah, a young man is wearing number 5 at LSU, yeah. And he's saying, well, you can't use my name, image, and likeness anymore because he's wearing 5. Do you know where Amber went to school? The University of Florida. Do you know that there are two guys currently on the University of Florida who are wearing 15?
2: Really?
0: Two. Tebow's number. One of them is Matt Harpring's son, of course.
2: Why is that jersey not retired?
0: But the point is, who cares? Why is Jaden Daniels going after LSU? This is such a waste of time. And he's saying, oh, I'm not being treated like Joe Burrow. Joe Burrow won a title. You didn't.
1: Tebow was before NIL, though. So Tebow wouldn't be able to make this threat. Jaden Daniels can.
0: Oh, you're saying it's a money thing?
1: You just said, and I'm not as familiar with the story, but you just said that he's threatening that they can no longer use his NIL, right? So yeah, it's essentially him protecting his name, image, and likeness.
4: Florida also doesn't retire numbers.
0: Okay, so that's true. This seems like an unnecessary thing for Jaden Daniels to worry about.
2: Nah, if it's about the money, though, Amber's exactly right. I mean, listen, she brought it up. If it's about protecting his brand, his money, his coin, I'm all about it.
1: I think that's why it's more complicated in this era of college football, because they want to think that their number is now synonymous with them and their time there at LSU. And if he's still benefiting off of any of the merch from his time there, it's going to be tied to that number. And then what if the next player does something big with that number? Does that harm his ability to make money off of it? I'm just speculating. This is reckless speculation, but I'm guessing that that's the path of logic that his lawyer was going down.
2: He is a Heisman Trophy winner.
7: But hold on. This is, I think, part of, and in the story, it says sources told ESPN that Daniels believe he's being treated differently than Joe Burrow, whose nine jersey hasn't been worn. Yeah, because he won a national championship. You didn't win one.
8: I just said that 4 seconds ago.
7: I didn't hear that part.
2: He literally, that was the thing that he led with.
8: That's amazing. That is unbelievable what just happened here.
1: James Daniels listens to the show. Nuno doesn't.
2: Oh, my
8: yes,
2: God.
8: Yes, Amber, get him.
2: What
8: get
2: is
8: him.
2: Happening
8: get
2: right
8: him.
2: Now?
8: Get him. We've been talking about no, because it bothered me that Blake Snell wears a single digit, even though he pitched well the other night for the Dodgers. I don't like pitchers wearing single digits. Anyway, speaking of quarterbacks, some news out of Cleveland. Deshaun Watson, QB1, for week one of the preseason.
2: Yay.
8: Okay, go ahead. I like when you react before I'm done with the setup. Then I'm just going to get out of the way. So now you have the ball.
2: Finish the setup.
8: That is the setup. Why the yay?
2: I know a lot of people are putting a stock in Deshaun Watson being named the starter for the first preseason game. But the reality is that both quarterbacks are going to get an opportunity to start a preseason game. Shador will start the second preseason game. And if you ask a lot of NFL coaches, that's the one that people put more stock in, right? Because you see more of the starters participate in that game around the league. That's based on how the current preseason is constructed, considered the dress rehearsal. So, yeah, I guess Deshaun Watson starting preseason game number one, our natural default is that he's got a leg up in the quarterback competition. And I don't know that that's a fair characterization of what's been going on with this particular position battle.
8: Amber?
1: Who's starting the first regular season game? That's what actually matters.
8: Yet.
1: Who the heck cares who's starting the first preseason game? To Canty's point, this means absolutely nothing. I mean, I guess the only reason that maybe potentially this could be a story is if you think Shador needs more development. He's 6 years younger than Watson. Do you feel like then that they should be putting all their stock in Shador and starting him every preseason game? Otherwise, I do not understand. And I'm not one who has a big problem with Munkin taking a look at both of his quarterbacks. I know a lot of people think it's ridiculous that he's even given Deshaun Watson a shot. If I'm him, heck, he's there on the roster. Why not evaluate all of your options? He's certainly an option, at least for now. It doesn't even matter that you're paying him a boatload of money, but that's the reality of the situation. And so he's taking a look-see. And part of taking a look-see is you let these dudes play in the preseason.
2: Amber, here's my problem with it, though, in terms of how Todd Monken is handling it. He told us back in the spring that he wanted to have QB1 wrapped up by the time minicamp was over. His words, not ours. So now that we've gotten into the middle of August and we're a few weeks into training camp on the eve of the first preseason game for a decision not to be made, if the quarterback battle is this close, then why wouldn't the tie go to the younger guy that's in his early 20s as opposed to a player in Deshaun Watson who is essentially on a negative contract and has virtually no future with your franchise?
1: What if it's not that close? What if Deshaun Watson has looked significantly better in the eyes of Todd Monken than Shador Sanders, but he's hoping that Sanders can come around on the stretch because Sanders is 6 years younger. Although, Canty, also, Deshaun Watson is 30. You know, he's not 40. He's still a very young quarterback when you consider how long these guys now can play in the NFL. I understand what the story of Deshaun has been post-2019, but again, he's there. And so if there is confusion, or if Deshaun seems like maybe he's outplaying Shador. If you're Todd Monken, you've got to make a statement. He's on your roster. Why not? I don't understand why, at least for the preseason. And I also find, like, if he just randomly made a decision now, is that really going to be ultimately beneficial? Maybe he's trying to motivate Shador, Evan. Maybe that's also part of this.
8: Yeah, and then part of the other trickle down of this is Tony Grossi, ESPN Cleveland, a Land on Demand Browns reporter, tweeted out yesterday at Tony Grossi, no surprise Todd Monken naming Deshaun Watson to start in Chicago. No surprise Shador Sanders will start at home versus Buffalo. New mystery is who's number one in the Bills joint practice.
0: practice because that's more competitive, et cetera, as they go out there with that joint practice coming up. By the way, Nuno, did you hear that Jaden Daniels is mad that Joe Burrow is treated differently than LSU than he is? I just didn't know if you knew that, Nuno.
7: Why is that? But, Evan, why? Why would they treat him differently?
0: Well, one guy won a championship and the other guy did not. I don't know if we heard that. Yeah, 2019.
4: Do you know he's mad about them using his number five?
0: That was amazing.
7: I don't blame him, though.
0: That was unbelievable. Absolutely unbelievable. All right, coming up, we have two-a-days. Arguably the most interesting team in terms of two-a-days. There's an argument. This is the most interesting two-a-day. We will do it coming up next. 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
27: I'm Kirk Darling. The preseason begins tonight for the Indianapolis Colts. They'll square off with the New England Patriots in Foxborough after 2 days of joint practices with the Pats. Head coach Shane Steichen on the last couple of days.
28: We wanted to come out here and be physical. We knew it was going to be a physical practice. You know, it's kind of a, you know, game day for a lot of these guys that, you know, probably aren't going to play on Thursday. So those guys had a good mindset going into practice. Like I said, I was just really pleased with everybody.
27: Anthony Richardson has the first half at quarterback tonight. Riley Leonard will play the second half. The Indiana Fever are back in action tomorrow night against the Dallas Wings. Both teams are jockeying for playoff positions.
29: It's about continuing to get better. 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We knew we wanted to come out of All-Star break with some momentum, and we did that. And we want to go into World Cup break with some momentum.
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35: Big home for Jonathan Taylor. There he goes again. 50, 40, down the far side line. He might do it again. 10, 5, touchdown, INDY.
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37: 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He wins the 110th running of the Indianapolis 500 miles.
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12: Game day. Not sure if it hits the same as something in September, October, November, etc., etc., but we don't do many shows the day of a Colts game, but we are doing one on this Thursday morning, 12 hours and 30 minutes from now. It will be one Anthony Richardson under center preseason opener. Colts and Patriots from Foxborough. Good Thursday morning to you. It's the first time it hasn't rained in 48 hours. All seriousness, hope everybody has withstood some of the power outages and storm damages around the listening area, around the state of Indiana. I'm Kevin Bowen. James Boyd is back from Foxborough. Mark Dykton has got the cobwebs of the headphones figured out. I saw you in there. Looking like you need some tweezers to get
1: had
12: them all.
1: Well, it wasn't a zipper situation like you had, but I was, I had a knot all of a sudden. I was like, I can't do that. I don't want to choke myself.
12: Every time I put those shorts on, I think of you. Wow, what a way to start the morning.
1: I'm going to isolate that sound and save it forever.
12: So thank you for what you did, and thank you for co-hosting yesterday. When you're co-hosting with Greg Rakestraw, Mark, you can kind of kick the feet up a little bit, right?
1: Yeah, he was great despite being on Zoom from Boston. So we got the little, like, he gave us a little tour of the hotel room and everything like that. So Greg Rakestraw out there in Boston getting ready for his call of the preseason opener against the Colts and Patriots tonight.
12: Fox 59, Greg Rakestraw will have you there with Rick Venturi and Lara Overton. Of course, the radio call. We will have the voice of the Colts, one Matt Taylor, joining us coming up at 9:30. Him and Charles Arbuckle, that will be your radio duo. And then, of course, Lara will slide over there once the season gets here. I'm looking forward to chatting with Jack Doyle coming up at 8:30. Preseason game or preseason opener is here, so we'll chat with the former Colts tight end, the pride of the East Side, a man that was up in Canton, Ohio, this past weekend for the Advocatory Hall of Fame induction. James, safe and sound, you are back in the Circle City.
3: Yes, I had to get up early to get moving and grooving, but probably better to get up early. That way you can deal with maybe minimal delays on the way there and the way back. So glad to be back in Indianapolis and excited to watch tonight's game.
12: You make anything of Anthony getting the first crack at it?
3: No, not really. I thought that when I was at the joint practice Tuesday, Riley probably got slightly more second team reps. I know at the end of the periods, end of the team periods to be specific, they allowed the first stringers and the backups to get a last 2 minute drill, and Riley took those reps, not Anthony. So again, they continue to split the reps, but I'm not reading too much at him starting, but for his purposes, he should read all the way into it. This is a chance for you to showcase what you can do and perhaps boost your trade stock or really just boost your own self-esteem. I don't know if he's really been all that confident throughout training camp. I don't want to get into his head too much because I don't know him or as far as like being in his brain, but I think that this could go a long way if he just plays pretty well.
12: Yeah, I think it means a ton to him. If I were him, I'd feel very grateful I'm getting the first opportunity. Because, you know, can I send a message? Can I put some pressure on Riley Leonard? Right now, I'd say Anthony Richardson is behind Riley Leonard. Well, if I'm behind that person, I want to make sure, A, I get an opportunity, period. And B, I think it's good that you get the first chance to try and do something. This is, I guess, the one-year anniversary, not exactly date-wise, but preseason opener-wise, where I thought the final nail kind of went into the Anthony Richardson coffin for last year in that competition with Daniel Jones. Remember, he didn't even get a chance to play in the final preseason game last year. They went with Riley Leonard last year in that final preseason game for the vast majority. They didn't even give Richardson that chance at the end there. So, yeah, I think tonight is very, very big for him. And if I were him, I'd be like, okay, I'm glad that I'm getting the start in this one versus next week. So plenty we will get into about tonight and James's thoughts in general on the joint practice out there and everything that's transpired. Boy, it was busy, man. You were dealing with Alec Pierce, this, that, PRP, yes, PRP, no, Chris Ballard's talking. That wasn't just a ho-hum 48 hours for
3: I had to work way too much before the practice actually started. But we can talk about it. I talked about it with JMV the day that everything kind of went down, and I'm here to defend my honor in my reporting. But in all seriousness, I'm glad to get a lot of that stuff cleared up.
12: A slew of starters will not play tonight. That was the language that Shane Steichen used, so we'll get into exactly what that could mean, and again, everything that transpired Tuesday when James was out there for the joint practice, and what we are keeping an eye
4: for tonight. You heard from Tyrese Haliburton yesterday. Pacers had some news. We continue to see the NBA schedule trickle out. Have we gotten that official word, Mark? I know we discussed this Tuesday. Thursday at 3? Is that happening? It feels like we've now announced every game but all of them.
1: That's the rumor. I mean, yeah, some Pacers games leaked and everything like that, but
4: like NBA yep. Cup here, President's Day here. I'm like, okay, are we just give us a schedule at this point.
1: At this point, I don't even care about the schedule. Where am I watching these Pacers games at? Give me that news.
4: Yeah, touche. We did hear from Tyrese Haliburton yesterday. And the NBA, I think, is certainly the league that's kind of taking this on more than anything. But the phrase of, like, catering to your star, making sure your star feels welcome, comfortable, wants to call your place home. I think that is a very, very, very important quality in professional sports, period. And I think the NBA, we speak more to that. It just seems like there's more player movement.
3: Yeah.
4: I guess with that league, especially at the top of it. And first off, I think Tyrese Haliburton strikes me as someone that, like, I mean, hell, he's got Midwest roots and has enjoyed this, and probably the trade has helped the Pacers situation. But, like, something as simple on paper to me as, oh, yeah, go play a preseason game in Ames, Iowa. Go play a preseason game in Hilton Coliseum. That building seems to mean a whole lot to Tyrese Haliburton. The man got engaged in there. That is, like, just smart business by the Pacers. You know, it's like, all right, yeah, that checks a box. Is it maybe a little bit of a hassle? I don't know, perhaps. But you hear Tyrese Haliburton talk about it yesterday. He clearly loves it. And it sounds like it was a little bit of Halliburton's idea, to be fair. And the Pacers were like, yeah, that makes sense. Okay, let's find the Minnesota Timberwolves. Oh, wow, their G League team is in Des Moines. Okay, boom, boom, boom. And it sounds like, James, that's going to be the first time we see Tyrese Haliburton. And for all the debate about Daniel Jones in the preseason and how many starters are going to play, Tyrese Haliburton's going to play that night.
3: Yeah.
4: So go ahead and circle that on the calendar. October 7th, Ames, Iowa, Iowa State, Pacers, Timberwolves. Preseason game. I don't think it's that premature for me to say that's the first time we'll see Tyrese Haliburton back in a Pacers uniform on the floor.
3: I can't wait for it. He's a great human and obviously a great player as well. And I got a kick out of him saying yesterday that, yeah, I saw these sources said that I could be ready for the start of the season. Well, I'm the source and I'm ready. I was like, there's nobody who breaks the fourth wall like Tyrese Haliburton. Pretty candid, and very self-deprecating in an endearing way with his basketball journey and the things that he's kind of gone through. So glad that he seems to be over the shingles as well, at least to the point where it's not affecting his basketball routine. So excited to see him back out there, and really just excited to see this new group, because the last time we saw him, this team looked different. And they were in a different spot. And now you have a chance to kind of go back out there and prove that the success you had prior to all the changes you kind of made can still be attained with the healthy Haliburton and company.
4: Yeah, and I think there's some newness even for Haliburton still. Like he mentioned yesterday, he's yet to play with Ivica Zubac. You know, even in a practice setting, yeah. Even in a, you know, whatever, pickup game, you know, sort of setting. So, like, yeah, that is a question that remains to be seen a little over a month away from a training camp. Fever back in action tomorrow. Paige Bueckers and the Wings won last night. Again, big win for the Fever earlier this week over the Liberty. It's another big one coming up on Friday and Sunday. And James, certainly plenty of news items since you were last, I guess you weren't there on Tuesday because you were in Foxborough. But Stephanie White's pregame chatter had a whole lot of headlines on that. And then the Fever went out and I thought played pretty good basketball, especially against a team that matchup wise, I just don't know if it totally kind of fits in the Liberty, but I thought the Fever were really good the other night.
3: Yeah, I did see the Stephanie White pregame comments and even Caitlin's comments after the game where she defended her coach and kind of said it stunk to have her coach be booed by some of the fans at Gambridge Fieldhouse. I think that Stephanie White has dealt with a whole lot this year and probably more than she's ever really going to share publicly, but it was good to see them keep it focused on basketball and play well. So credit to Fever, man. It seems like every week there's always something going on with this team, but they just continue to play good basketball, and they've climbed to that fourth spot, which will get you home court advantage in the first round. But, you know, if they want to get greedy, they're not, you know, that far back from the Aces right now. Look at the standings. The Aces are 23-11. The Fever are 21-12. So got a chance to keep climbing.
4: And that would be two playoff series at home.
3: Yes.
4: If you would get to the two seed there, that's the big, again, it's a 1-8 playoff bracket. And Mark, I think I've said this a million times in the last 6 months. And I probably got duped. Did I see that we could have some sort of Bears press conference today? Oh, boy.
1: So that part is true. There was also a rumor that apparently the state of Indiana was going to try to get the Indiana Bears thing going. That seems to be completely false and everything, but there is supposedly a press conference of some sort, but even the Hammond mayor was like, I don't really know what it's about. So I'm like, well, you're not in the loop then, so I'm not sure exactly what this is. I've heard, rumblings, but nothing confirmed of what it could be.
4: Changing the Chicago Bears to the Indiana
1: Bears. Clown behavior when I saw on social media yesterday, people falling for that. So apparently there might be a press conference tomorrow or today. Who knows? Well, and who knows where they're going?
4: Yesterday, there's a little chill in the air. I could have rocked our sweatshirt there.
1: We're getting that time of year.
4: Yeah.
1: Soup season and sweater weather.
4: Soup season. Yeah. Well, I don't know if we're quite there, but yes, we are nearing it. Jack Doyle at 8:30. That is your Colts tight end. You know, when I see 84 jerseys, I still think of Doyle.
3: Yeah.
4: Every time I see him at training camp, I'm like, is that Doyle or is that Warren?
3: I'll tell you what, Warren was cooking in that joint practice. Yeah, he looked very good.
4: Sounded like Tyler Warren certainly had his way with the Patriots. I assume he will be one of those in street clothes coming up in about 12
3: What do you mean? He's got to prove himself on Sundays.
1: Earn your spot, man.
4: Right. I think he falls in the category of a slew of starters, to use the Shane Steichen phrase there. So plenty on this Thursday morning. Again, it is a game day, if you will. The preseason opener is in a little over 12 hours. We'll get you set for that. What is the latest on Alec Pierce? James will take us behind the scenes on that. And position watch. I think today we'll go through each position group. One thing to keep an eye out for coming up tonight in that preseason opener. So a lot on the plate here on this Thursday morning. I don't know. Part of me kind of is looking forward to tonight. I get it's a preseason opener, but it's better than nothing, right?
3: Yes. I mean, I'll take anything where I can say, okay, they actually played a game.
4: Fernando Mendoza tonight, 8 o'clock, right? ESPN?
3: Yes, my dad will be locked in.
4: Dabble in a little Raiders Cardinals, I think it is.
1: Yeah, right? Raiders Cardinals, yep.
4: On ESPN. Good Thursday morning to you. Kevin Bowen, James Boyd, Mark Dykton, we're back together right here, Fan Morning Show, 93.5, 107.5, The Fan.
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3: All right, we're back together here on this Thursday morning. It's a game day, preseason game number one. What do I got here, Mark? Game countdown to kickoff begins 6:30. JMV stops at 4:30. Well, I guess he doesn't stop, right? Because he doesn't do the pregame show.
1: Does he ever stop? No.
3: That's well said.
1: Can't stop, won't stop.
3: If I'm reading the board right, JMV will have you for the first 90, and then he'll transition. A lot of Rick Venturi, I know, on the pregame show. And 7:30 is our kickoff for tonight. If you're watching it locally, that's Fox 59 with Greg Rakestraw, Rick Venturi, and Lara Overton. It is Colts. It is Patriots. James Boyd, if I removed Richardson and Leonard from it, anything else top of mind for you tonight?
18: Yeah, I was thinking about Jalen Tuimoloau. He actually left the practice against the Patriots with a limp. I'm not sure what was going on. He kind of came up
3: limping in a team period, but he looked to be walking way better after practice. So we'll see if he's going to be a go tonight, but would love to see some reps from him, what development he's made. Seth McGowan, the backup running back, how does he look? And linebackers, again, I wouldn't expect C.J. Allen to play because he's been out with the hamstring injury, but Bryce Betcher's somebody who quietly, I think, is building a case to get some starting reps to start the season.
4: So we'll get into each position group. You know, a thing that we want to keep an eye out for tonight, we'll do that, and much more on where things stand with Alec Pierce. James will share some of that here coming up on the other side. Indiana Fever, they are back in action tomorrow night. That is the Dallas Wings. Paige Beckers and the Wings got a much-needed win last night over Toronto. They're a little banged up right now. Easy Fudd, Jessica Shepherd, both missed last night's win for them. They've kind of struggled here as of late. But James, it's another big one. You know, Mark and I kind of hit on this a lot Tuesday of like,

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1: Schedule a game at Iowa State to have Tyrese Haliburton sitting in street clothes.
2: No, I think that would be bad PR. So excited to see him get back on the court. And maybe he'll do one of those through-the-leg dunks that we saw throughout his ramp-up.
1: Said first time he's done that since he was about 20 years old. Sounds like he's going to get even more into... He basically said yesterday, if they played tomorrow in a real game, he would play.
2: Yes.
1: But it sounds like he's going to ramp it up a little bit more here, go out to L.A., do some of those pro-ams, you know, start to play against NBA players.
2: Yeah.
1: And then it looks like they're going to do a mini camp away from the facility here at some point, which a lot of these NBA teams do before training camp. So... good news on the Haliburton front. Other items, they will be in prime time on President's Day. The NBA has certainly catered a lot to heavy basketball on Martin Luther King Day in January, and then also President's Day in February there. This will be out west, which I love this. Usually those out west games are like 10 o'clock, 10:30. This is 7:30 our time. It'll be Pacers at Golden State to cap a four-game slate for the NBA on that day. And they announced the NBA Cup games, which, again, the Pacers are in a very loaded group here. This includes the Heat, the Knicks, the Cavs, and the Sixers. So on Friday, November 13th, you can circle this one, Pacers-Knicks, inside of Gainbridge Fieldhouse. And then I know the Thanksgiving Friday game, we're kind of used to that, right?
2: Yeah.
1: The tree lighting downtown, it's always been a kind of an appointment game for the Pacers. How about LeBron and the Sixers in town? A couple big Fridays there in the month of November.
2: I'm not mad at it. I think these are marquee games, but hoping to get some more primetime games on the schedule.
3: And can we get a Charlotte Hornets-esque TV deal? Did you see that? All their games will be on linear television.
1: Really? One of their local channels mm-hmm. there?
3: Yep.
2: Yeah, I want to say the Suns did this last year or the year before too, Mark. So I would love that kind of setup as well.
1: And just to remind everybody, remember the NBA Cup, the championship, Hinkle Fieldhouse, coming up on December 11th. What else? Fernando Mendoza in action tonight, 8 o'clock, Raiders, Cardinals, Jesse Boyd locked in.
2: He's locked in. He believes Fernando Mendoza can change the direction of the franchise, but let's just hope that while he's trying to do so, Max Crosby isn't near him. Has Max Crosby and Kirk Cousins like kissing made up?
1: Oh, yeah. I saw they got into it the other day. Yeah.
2: Could you imagine if somebody actually hits Fernando Mendoza in practice?
1: Fernando Mendoza's probably like, well, I know he's way too nice of a guy to.
2: Yeah, I don't think he's that nice.
1: Cheer for a black eye on Kirk Cousins there. Shout out to one of the more unique NBA players of all time, hanging it up yesterday. That would be one Russell Westbrook. You know, Westbrook to me, first off, I always enjoyed watching him because he was entertaining as hell. He like, I don't want to say that he made triple doubles normal. But, like, it got to a point, James, where I would see Russell Westbrook box scores and I'd be like, man, he almost does that every night.
2: Yeah.
1: And it's like having a triple-double every night. I get it, like Magic, LeBron, I don't know, maybe there's others you think of in the triple-double category. Like, I think of Westbrook.
2: Yeah, I mean, he's number one all time. And for the longest time, we never thought we'd see a triple-double be averaged again outside of Oscar Robertson. And then he did it, he being Russell Westbrook, four different seasons. And the first time he did it was his MVP year, the year after Kevin Durant left. And that was some of the craziest psycho basketball you'll ever see. He averaged 30, 10, and 10 as a point guard. It was amazing.
1: Yeah, he would, like, it wouldn't even be an entertaining watch now that I think about it. It would be a stressful watch, watching him play basketball.
2: Well, yeah, to be fair, late game situation, sometimes Westbrook would just drive you nuts. Oh, but, gosh. I mean, he played with the heart of a lion.
1: So talented. So talented.
2: Just a super athletic freak. I mean, just...
1: We really haven't seen anyone like him since. Like, Oladipo a little bit, but again, nothing like that.
2: John Morant a little bit.
1: Probably a little bit more of a point guard, but yeah, still not to that level.
2: Just the force. Oh. Nobody... Him and Derrick Rose were the two from that era before the injuries for Derrick Rose that really redefined, okay, wait, that's a point guard?
1: Like, I thought Westbrook could have played safety in the NFL with how crazy
2: he looks.
1: He
2: like he still could.
1: That hell, he reminds me of LaRon Landry. IndyCar back in action north of the border. It will be

0: I think just north of Toronto, coming up here this weekend. And again, they are in D.C. Speaking of IndyCar, I saw some first pitches. Mark, did you see the first pitches we had last night around Major League Baseball? We had Marcus Erickson for the Nationals. Again, the D.C. race next week. Christian Lundgaard for the Blue Jays. They're up there coming up on Sunday. Did you see we had Sister Mary Jo at the White Sox game?
1: Well, it was Pope night the other night, so they gave out Pope hats with the White Sox logo on, so I think that was the reason for that.
0: And I knew the Reds were screwed.
1: Yeah.
0: Luis Castillo, former Red, just absolutely mowing them down. Two hits there. Is Alex Bregman still hitting home runs?
1: Yeah, three last night against the Nationals. They clubbed him after a while, so that's good to see. And don't look now, Brewers' lead is down to only three in the NL Central.
0: Hey, you can't steal my line. That's my line.
1: Don't look now?
0: Yeah.
1: Well, is that your line or is that the Reds' line?
0: Yeah, that's me. Don't look now. Here come the Red Legs.
2: Okay, oh, my gosh.
0: Come on now.
1: I'm sorry.
0: Get
1: Did
0: something
1: you
0: original.
2: It? We got some copyright infringement this morning.
0: Rock your Cubs shirt. You're kind of strutting today about the Bears' big press conference.
1: I don't think I'm strutting for that thing. By the way, Tyrese Halliburton going to throw out the first pitch at Wrigley September 3rd.
0: And that's a big one, right?
1: That's a big one. Yeah.
0: Cubs and Brewers?
1: Mm-hmm.
0: Look at that.
1: Mm-hmm.
0: I didn't know Halliburton was a Cubs fan.
1: Well, when you're playing the Brewers, everyone's a Cubs fan, except Joel Erickson.
0: He's got something against the Brewers, right? Because he's a Wisconsin kid.
1: Uh-huh.
2: I think, do you remember they took like his first pitch back?
0: Was that what it was?
2: I think he beat the Bucks in the playoffs, and they took the first pitch back or something like that.
0: That makes sense.
2: I forget exactly what the details are, but yeah, he's got some beef with the Brewers.
1: Hopefully Mizorowski's on the mound that day, and Halliburton can throw the choke sign up, and then Mizorowski gives up like seven bombs.
0: Oh, you imagine Joel Erickson waiting in the dugout to just kick Tyrese in his...
2: I was going to say, if he wants to be living here in this area, he bet not.
0: All right, what are we watching for tonight in the preseason opener? What was everything Alec Pierce related? We'll let James share his thoughts on that and what happened at the joint practice. And by all accounts, the Colts finished that practice in an emphatic fashion there on Tuesday. So plenty to get to coming up here. Reminder, Jack Doyle, 8:30. Matt Taylor, voice of the Colts, 9:30 on a game day. Mark, please tell me this weather update is going to tell us that we don't need to build Noah's Ark.
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4: After a foggy start, it will be warm and humid with mostly cloudy skies. More scattered showers and thunderstorms develop this afternoon and evening. A couple of strong to severe storms are possible. Highs will rise into the mid-80s. I am Fox 59 meteorologist Amber Hardwick for the Fan.
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3: I do think you would bring, or have brought, I should say, because I assume you've been to tailgates, good vibes to the tailgates.
2: Oh, yeah.
4: You got a burn CD.
3: Yeah.
4: You know.
1: LimeWire right here.
2: Who wants to listen to Trick Daddy? Let's go.
1: Right.
2: I got that one there. Give me a brat. Give me a shotgun of beer. Let's roll.
4: You know, maybe a tailgate you really like. You're like, okay, this is the Phil Collins in the air tonight. We can wait for the drum solo.
2: Yeah. Yeah. There's a system. There's a routine. If anyone wants to jump through a table, go ahead. Not going to shun you.
4: 12 hours from now, ball will be in the air, some air, I guess. I don't know who's kicking off or what, but Colts-Patriots, and you obviously can hear that on our airwaves. Voice of the Colts, Matt Taylor, going to join us at 9:30. 8:30, we'll have Jack Doyle, who's actually in Canton, Ohio. Speaking of Colts, speaking of Patriots, speaking of Adam Vinatieri, we'll have Jack on coming up at 8:30 today and continue to go over what we will be watching for tonight. Again, Anthony Richardson getting the start, getting a half of work in, and then Riley Leonard's time. They will reverse that a week from Sunday inside of Lucas Oil Stadium when it's Colts and Falcons. James, let's go back to Tuesday morning because, you know, Mark and I talked a lot about the Alec Pierce situation. You know, my thought kind of then was, is this changing the 4 to 6 month timetable? You know, that's kind of where I'm at of like, okay, if you keep on going back to Pierce, you keep on going back to Pierce's comments. I mean, we are kind of still in 4 to 6 months.
3: Yeah. We're like, what, 4.5, I think.
4: Right. You know, so like we're kind of still there. So I kind of got away from like, you know, what does a second PRP mean? And, you know, all of those sorts of things. But I understand full well that a lot of people were gravitating towards that news. And then all of a sudden after the show, Chris Ballard meets with you guys out in Foxborough and the Colts, you know, I guess clarify where things are at with Pierce. So can you kind of fill us in on everything that maybe you reported and then clarified, I guess, once Ballard hit the mic there on Tuesday morning?
3: Yeah. So to be clear, this started because Adam Schefter went on the Pat McAfee show and kind of mentioned in passing that Alec got another injection in his ankle. And as any reporter would, you follow up on that. And I try to tell myself, Kevin, that these things matter a lot more now than in the past with Alec Pierce because he's now a $100 million receiver. He's now wide receiver one. If this were Alec coming out of his rookie year, then maybe it's a footnote in a story, but now it is a major story whenever anything happens with his health. So I followed up to see, okay, reached out to a team source. Did this platelet-rich plasma injection happen again? And I was told that it did happen again, and that it happened in June. And I write that up. I put that out there. And not to say that I verify my own reporting by what others report, but typically when you report something, Kevin, and you've been in these shoes before, and Fox 59 picks it up, Mike Chappell, and Nathan Brown, Andy Starr picks it up, and others on the beat who you think do the job very well and honorably, you feel okay about what you've reported because it's like, okay, I'm not just going out on this rogue limb by myself on a very important topic. Others are able to confirm their side of their reporting, and it all kind of has this consensus. And then the next morning, I wake up, and I get a text saying from this team source, oh, actually, I misspoke. And at that point, I'm like, yo, this is kind of crazy. And I do think the Colts probably felt like, well, it is our star player. There's a lot going on. So let's just have our general manager come out here and clear the air. So I appreciate Chris Ballard doing that. And yeah, I will admit that it can be frustrating when your credibility takes a hit because you think you've done the job well. And as you always have when it comes to vetting sources. And to be clear, I think some people don't understand how it works, at least in my world. When I get something from a source, it is not just me going rogue and running to social media and tweeting it out immediately. Like, it goes through a vetting process. Like, my editor knows who the source is. The editor above them knows who the source is. I probably had 5 editors look at this before we went with it. So it wasn't just me putting this out there and saying, oh, okay, I take you, you know, at 100% your word. I did, but it also was verified through a regular reporting process. And unfortunately, this time it didn't work out in my favor. I take full responsibility for that. But at the same time, there's a reason why we all had to go back and kind of amend our reporting there. So no second PRP injection for Alec Pierce. He still, like you said, is within that 4 to 6 month recovery timeline. And then I guess fittingly and positively, aside from all of the things that happened leading up to the joint practice, there was Alec Pierce in cleats doing some individual work off to the side, which was an encouraging sign.
4: Yeah, I'd say that action is probably maybe the biggest news item from Tuesday. I mean, you know, again, I appreciate you sharing all of that, but that is a huge thing to see. And again, you want to see more of it. You know, we've seen, if you go out to Grant Park, the Colts have this third practice field that they don't really use for practice at all. It's kind of their rehab field. And some days you'll see some of the guys that have missed a few days of work, they'll be over there at some point during practice getting work. And then typically, you know, if they're over there for a couple of days, then they show up back to practice. Because didn't Hunter Waller practice on Tuesday?
3: Yes,
4: he did. For example, like he was over there one of those days. Josh Downs, I think, was over there. And then he was back when you were out there in Foxborough. So not to say Pierce is going to be back Saturday when they get back to Westfield, but that is a positive step that he was doing anything.
3: It was the most encouraging sign.
4: Because I don't think we've seen him do that at Grand Park.
3: Exactly.
4: Just to add.
3: This was the most encouraging sign of him doing anything football related since the injury has occurred, at least publicly, because every time we've seen him at Grand Park, Kevin, it's been a lot of standing and watching, talking to Shane Steichen, talking to Reggie Wayne. And so we were not allowed to record any of this. So the people who kept asking me, hey, where's the video? I would love to have given you the video, but we were only able to take still photos, and those photos had to be without a trainer, we were told. But I did see it with my own eyes. He didn't go out there and run like a go route right in front of us full speed, but he was moving around. And again, positive sign for him. And I guess to appease some of the fans, I did put a video out of him walking up a slight incline to sign a couple autographs, take some photos after practice. And people digested that, dissected that as they wish. I'm not going to overanalyze a 15-second clip of him walking around, but the fact that he's in cleats is a good sign.
4: Save that for me. Remember, I referenced myself as the limp police back in the back in the spring.
3: Yeah, but to be fair to you, he wasn't limping like that anymore. Boy, that was a very noticeable limp, and I think that's fair to report.
4: So I don't want to like hit on Pierce for the next 2.5 hours, but I do want to just a couple more things on this topic before we set the scene for tonight in the preseason opener. One is this. A question that I would have for Chris Ballard would be, I guess, what changed from opening day of training camp for you? Because on opening day of training camp, Ballard said 1 to 2 weeks. Well, now we're into week 3. So as much as Pierce's timetable, Pierce's own timetable, to be clear, of 4 to 6 months is still very much happening, what Ballard said 2 weeks ago Tuesday is not happening. So that would be one thing that, again, and not that, like, we aren't going to hear from Chris Ballard for, I don't know, I guess we do hear from him at the end of roster cuts now that I think about it out loud. You know, what changed from 16 days ago when originally he goes, it'll be a week, you know, it'll probably be a week, maybe two, I think was the exact phrase that he said. Well, now, again, we are into 3. So not that he had a PRP injection in the last 2 weeks, because, you know, if you believe Chris Howard's words on Tuesday, he did not. Pierce did not have any of that. But again, what has changed to now that timetable was not reached? So that would be one. And then the other phrase he used when he spoke with you guys on Tuesday, James, was, and he was referencing this in terms of all injured players. All injured players, when they come back, there is a new normal you have to get used to.
3: Yeah.
4: And he said that, I think, a bit more generically.
3: Yeah.
4: But that is a question that I do have in regards to, like, DeForest Buckner, for example, this year, or Alec Pierce this year. And again, the Buckner injuries.
3: Daniel Jones.
4: Right. Daniel Jones, of course. The Buckner injury and the Pierce injury probably aren't fair to compare, but I'm just using some frontline players that are dealing with injury situations, because we've never seen Pierce really hurt. We've never seen him miss a month, you know, 2 months. This is easily the longest we've seen him miss time. I think at Cincinnati, he was relatively healthy throughout his time there as well. So, again, his skill set is unique. He brings an ingredient to that receiver position that no one else has. it's easier to replace Michael Pittman Jr. than it is to replace Alec Pierce. You know, I've said that many times over last year when we've kind of debated those two and their futures within the Colts. So when he said that phrase, it was just one of those kind of reminders of, you know, by all accounts, I don't think this is an injury and a surgery that was supposed to hinder his 2026 season in a significant way or alter his career moving forward. Not like the DeForest Buckner, you know, neck nerve surgery at the age of whatever, 32. So that, I guess, would be the other question I would have is just, does this impact Pierce any way, shape, or form?
3: Yeah, and that's fair to ask. And
4: instead of hitting 50 homers a year, James, is he hitting 30, if we can baseball analogy it a little bit more.
3: That's fair. And that's why we're all just giddy to kind of see him get back out there to assess this thing further. Because I think that Alec is such a unique talent that you can't really replicate what he does. And even if he isn't 100% himself, you can't just scheme your way out of that. I mean, we're talking about the best deep threat in the league and one of the best we've seen in the last quarter century. And it sounds like I'm exaggerating, but if you go back and look, there's only been three players in the last 30 years who've had 1,000 receiving yards on less than 50 receptions in a season. It's him, Mike Williams in 2019, and DeSean Jackson, who you all know was a speedster, in 2010. So it's very rare to have a guy who doesn't have to have a ton of volume reach 1,000 yards. And then this year, the obvious next step will be for him to ramp that up and get more targets, get more opportunities to flip the field and really do other things within the route tree. So that ankle's got to be feeling good for that to happen.
4: On the good injury news front, you were out there Tuesday at the joint practice. Josh Downs is back and had a big touchdown to end practice. Hunter Waller was back after missing well over a week. And Justin Whalley, who we saw miss a little bit of time over the weekend, he was back. So good injury news there.
3: Yes.
4: Will you share a little bit on the Mooney Ward front? That was the other update that Chris Ballard had. Again, most of these injured guys are still in Foxborough with the team rehabbing. Mooney Ward is not, because of why?
3: He is out because of some back soreness, and I will read you what exactly was said by Chris Ballard. Here it is. He said that Ward is out due to, quote, some back pain and irritation. When I followed up and said, okay, is there a timeline? When is he going to be back? I was told there is no timeline right now. So that is not all that great of news, to be honest with you, especially with somebody who's been through a whole lot. Apparently, he didn't feel great after the last practice here in Indiana.
4: Sunday.
3: Mm-hmm. The Sunday practice had a flare-up or whatever you want to call it, and then they decided to just hold him back because he wasn't going to play in the Thursday game anyway. But, yeah, he's missed a little bit of time throughout training camp, and anytime anything happens with him, even if it is minor and it turns out to be minor, in the moment it doesn't feel like that because he's had so much stuff going on, whether it's physically on the field or mentally and tragically, sadly, off the field.
4: So again, that's probably the one that there's a bit of an unknown to right now. And you know, I've always said this about cornerback injuries. Any little nick for a player at that position, I think it's heightened awareness for me more. Just because you're out on an island a little bit, you're out in open space, you get exposed a little bit more pretty quickly out there. I don't know. I think it's maybe a little bit easier to hide some stuff elsewhere on the field than it is out there. So certainly one to keep an eye on when they get back to work here coming up Saturday and Sunday. So preseason game tonight in New England. We'll continue to get you set for that. Saturday, Sunday, those are 4 o'clock start times at Grand Park. And then Wednesday and Thursday wraps up training camp from up there in Westfield. The Atlanta Falcons in town. Michael Penix, I think, still yet to do 11-on-11 as he is coming back from injury. Mark, are we getting duped by Bears fake reporters here? What is this, just a generic press conference today? Are we expecting, like, you know, here we are, Hammond Bears, happening.
2: Explain what you mean by duped by generic Bears reporters.
4: I guess, like, what is happening today?
2: Was
4: this
2: a
4: scheduled press conference? Has it been announced?
2: From what I'm Ben Johnson and the Bears organization might speak. I don't know what this supposed press conference in Northwest Indiana is about, if it is actually real or not. There was a couple people that mentioned it. I wouldn't call them reliable Bears sources. So, like, I trust, like, a Courtney Cronin,
4: sure,
2: or you know, Brad Biggs or something like that. I haven't seen really any of them establish
4: saying
2: that this was
4: Kevin
2: happening.
4: Warren is talking at 10 a.m. today at Hallis Hall.
2: Right, right. So I've seen some like, secondary members of quote-unquote Bears media, but I've not seen, like, the legit people that I follow and would trust from a source standpoint. I've not seen any of them discuss that there's a Hammond Bears press conference in coming today.
3: All I know is just figure it out.
4: I feel like we've had 37 Bears press conferences.
3: Yeah.
4: I feel like Kevin Warren has penned 37 letters to
3: I was
4: going to
3: say, Mark, you might be the key to this. Just go put a shovel in the ground in this state or the one right over and get it done with.
2: I'll be out there this weekend for my brother's bachelor party. I might say, you know what? We're getting something done, and we're getting something done right now. Give me a shovel. I'll start digging. You just tell me what zip code.
3: I was going
2: to
3: say, that'll be quite the bachelor party story. Mark Dykton arrested while, you know, celebrating with brother and putting shovel in the ground.
4: I remember Joey Molinaro told the story of, I think it was, maybe it was either his bachelor party or a friend's bachelor party, was the night that Andrew Luck retired.
2: Uh-huh.
4: There might have been a phone thrown against the wall by some of the bachelor party attendees.
2: Yeah, there might have been some phones thrown in Lucas Oil Stadium, because I was at that game as a fan.
4: That was the Bears, right? Colts,
2: yeah.
4: Bears?
2: I was there with my dad, because he was in town. I was like, hey, I got tickets. Do you want to go? He's like, sure. So we're, you know, enjoying some company, sweet lifestyle, and we were looking around. All of a sudden, the phones just started getting lit up, and I had a friend text me. He's like, is this real? And it was an Adam Schefter screenshot. I'm like, did you get got? Like, what is that? And all of a sudden, it was like this, you saw the glow of the phones go around Lucas Oil, and this hush come over the crowd, and it was just like, almost like all of a sudden, everyone went from watching a football game to attending a funeral. It just got really somber really quick, and even exiting the stadium, it was just like this, well, now what do we do? Is this real? What happened? It was one of the more wild experiences I've ever had at any sporting event.
4: Very eerie, to say the least. All right, coming up on the other side, what happened at the joint practice Tuesday? James Boyd was there. We'll get his thoughts on Colts and Patriots there in that two-hour-long session. What are we watching for tonight? A slew of starters will be sitting, and we'll try to kind of pin that down a little bit more. Those are Shane Steichen's words from Tuesday, so we'll explain a little bit more on that front. Game day is here. It's the game day playlist from Mark Dykton. He'll continue to get you set for tonight's game one of the preseason. Kevin Bowen, James Boyd, and Mark Dykton right here on 93.5, 107.5, The Fan.
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21: 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Lara Overton joins us, Tony East as well. 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

0: This is the Fan Morning Show with Kevin Bowen and James Boyd.
1: I'm gonna fight them all. It's the game day playlist from the one and only Mark Dykton. Preseason opener tonight, Colts Patriots from Foxborough. How much does the game matter? James Boyd is back.
2: He shows up.
3: Tells you all you need to know.
1: Shows up to practice. He's the reverse of Allen Iverson. Practice does matter, right?
2: Well, it only matters when you're trying to keep an eye on Daniel Jones. And I took a safe, educated guess that maybe number 17 isn't going to play tonight. And lo and behold, breaking news, he's not playing tonight. So they told me, you get your butt on that plane and save us some money.
3: What was the best thing you saw at joint practice? Was it the Cam Bynum celebration after he picked up Drake May?
2: That was the funniest thing in the world. You know, I think Cam Bynum has some of the best perspective on how to be a competitor. Like, he's not a jerk by any means, but he enjoys riling up fan bases and having fun. And so when he picked out Drake May, which was a great play, by the way, he was talking about how they actually started off showing man and drop back into a zone. And it kind of confused Drake May, able to get the pick, sealed the last 2 minute drive. And then he gets the ball and he runs around the practice facility where the fans are pretty much on you. Like, the Patriots side got pretty loud because they're right there. And so the Colts social media team put out a video of him running around, and then he said he had to hit the light skin face with the people. So he takes off his mask and he starts looking like he's all hands and licking his lips and all this stuff. It was just hilarious to see him be like that trolling in that environment. But also there were like a number of Patriots fans, especially young ones, who were just like, this guy's kind of cool. So I don't think anybody was actually mad at him, but it was just funny to see him instigate. But yeah, he honestly, Kevin, we can get into it as we get closer to the season. Maybe we can play this audio tomorrow. But I did ask him about wearing the green dot and the responsibilities of that. And it does sound like it's trending towards him being that guy.
1: Yes.
2: I would be surprised if they make any changes at this point. And he kind of joked about how unique it is because he's a safety. So he's got to like get up, call the play, then get back deep into the field most of the time. But yeah, he is deserving of that green dot. And I think he's also smart enough to not have it overwhelm him on the back end.
1: Yeah, and this is how much Cam Bynum, I think, is like a fan favorite. Matty Bowen followed him on Instagram before he became a Colt.
2: Yeah, well, there you have it. Because he became like the dancing celebration guy.
1: Uh-huh, yeah. Oh, yeah. Yeah, I mean, him and who's the other? Josh Metellus, I think it was. The other guy that, you know, they did there. It was the white girls dance they did.
2: Yeah.
1: In Minnesota, movie. Yeah, in the end zone. So, yeah, he is. Yeah, I think he's a great personality, and I think I think how you describe that kind of fits it well. It sounded like the Colts finished practice really, really well. Maybe the Patriots were a little better during the middle-ish part of it, but I mean, I say this in all seriousness, you know, when you hear the phrase find a way to win, oftentimes it says, did you convert in the red zone?
2: Yeah.
1: You know, those are the 4-point plays, you know, and I guess in Cam Bynum's case, he not only saved 4 points there, he might have saved 7 points.
2: Exactly. And so I think when that clip of like Sauce Gardner got out there where he got beat by AJ Brown on that route on air, everyone, of course, in New England is freaking out and they're roaring about the best on best matchup and all this stuff. But I would say Sauce had a pretty solid practice. And when they played like actual football, especially in that last 2 minute drill, it was the Colts that got the last laugh with their starters. Not to say that the Patriots didn't have their moments. They did. I thought Drake May found a number of holes, especially in the middle of the defense. I kind of raised my eyebrows with like the linebacking group, and I'm like, I wonder if that could be something that other quarterbacks exploit if they just give them different looks across the middle of the field. But when it came to winning time, the Colts defense and offense showed up. That's a credit to them. I thought that Sauce Gardner had some pretty good moments that didn't go viral because as a cornerback, it's like if I guard somebody and the quarterback doesn't throw it to me, then I don't get the same amount of love, but I thought that Drake May really didn't test him too much in the team portions, and probably rightfully so, because Sauce, I thought, did a decent job with a couple of pass breakups and just coverage on AJ Brown. So again, they ended their first team defense with that Cam Bynum pick in the end zone, and it was like a gotta have a situation. And then offensively, they finished off practice with their first team offense getting in the end zone. Josh Downs had the short touchdown catch, and I would say leading up to that, though, the only concerning part, which is kind of like a backhanded compliment, Tyler Warren was great on that drive. They completed four passes on that drive. Three of them went to Tyler Warren. Two, if not all three, went for first downs and got him into the red zone. And they finished it out with Josh Downs. But wide receiver-wise, when they got into like those 11-on-11 periods, Kevin, that's where I thought you could really tell, boy, they're not really getting open if it isn't Josh Downs or Tyler Warren.
1: I thought I read Joel Erickson say that of the 12 completions Daniel Jones had in team drills at Tuesday's practice, 11 went to Downs or Warren.
2: Yeah. I think he had one to Ashton Doolin, yeah. But we were standing there like, dude, this does not look like an offense that can really sustain itself consistently.
1: And we saw that Saturday, Sunday. Now, Saturday, Sunday, no Downs at Grand Park.
2: Right.
1: But Saturday was the heavy tight end running back day. And then Sunday, I thought, was the poorest day for the starting offense to move the football. Yeah. And so that's the question I think you get in the regular season. Because obviously, once you get the regular season, game plans. Well, I mean, defenses are clearly going to game plan for, you know, Tyler Warren. And I get it. Shane Steichen is a brilliant play caller and he saw it very highly. And I do think he can scheme a lot of stuff up for you. But just a dangerous game, I think, to play right now, given the state of your personnel. Mark, this might be the most ridiculous thing I've ever seen in my life. Chad in the YouTube chat.
3: Oh, I'm following that along.
1: So you've got your brother's bachelor party this weekend?
3: Saturday, yeah. Huh.
1: This is from Chad. Final stats after my brother's bachelor party, Mark.
2: Oh, boy.
1: One with broken ribs.
2: Oh, boy.
1: Two turned sober. One got divorced.
2: Oh, boy.
1: One fired.
3: I think one fire, not fired.
1: Oh,
3: fire.
2: Oh, that, okay. That's probably worse.
1: Yeah, well, yeah, that probably is worse. Three pukers.
2: Okay, that's fine.
1: I don't even think the pukers should be categorized right with everybody else, to be honest with you. And then two lost and was disowned by most of the women in the family?
2: Whoa. Whoa.
1: Mark, the bar is set low, man. We just got to be slightly above that. That's the James Boyd golf swing of bachelor parties.
3: I said, yeah, I don't want any of those stats come Saturday. I don't want a single
2: it
3: one
2: sounds
3: of those.
2: Dangerous, those stats.
3: He also said the details are even worse, and my brother ended up divorced too, so there's that. I'm like, what the hell happened there? I said, I want details, but I also don't.
1: Honestly,
2: how does the brother feel about this? The brother's like, man, I didn't expect my life to be put out here on the radio.
1: The ones that just puked, they should be like, they should put medals on them. I mean, they deserve like that gold, silver, bronze.
2: That to me feels like an outlier. Like, that shouldn't be a part of the group.
3: Now, who's to say the pukers weren't included in some of those other categories, though?
2: Oh, you're saying there's a little double dipping.
3: Yeah.
2: Interesting.
3: Coming and hitting for the cycle.
2: Oh, boy.
1: Oh, that is great. Not really, but boy, that did make me laugh probably because I'm not a part of it and I need to look in the mirror.
3: Let's hope nothing like that is happening. My biggest concern right now is the weather up there because they're getting hammered and I'm like, we have a tea time on Saturday morning. Let's make sure that happens.
1: Yeah, right now you're going to need Noah's Ark to get around the golf course. Slew of starters won't play. When I hear that for tonight, James, I'm curious about this. Obviously, no Daniel Jones. I don't expect Jonathan Taylor. I don't expect Josh Downs. I don't expect Tyler Warren. We go on and on. I am curious about a couple position groups, though. Do you play the wide receivers, i.e. Doolin, Treadwell, Nick Westbrook-Ikhine? Some of those guys might start week one. But, like, I don't, again, Sharpie, pen, pencil. I'm not writing them in Sharpie.
2: No.
1: Sharpie guys I don't play tonight. Pen and pencil guys I think you can play.
2: Also, real quick, how much do you think it helps evaluate Anthony and Riley to have a few of those guys out there?
1: Sure. Yeah. I mean, I think a key tonight is like, can your second and third units protect? You know.
2: Well,
1: and
2: we always talk about that, yes.
1: And I feel that in every preseason game. And obviously, Anthony had some own self-induced protection issues last year, misidentifying a front in Baltimore, and he suffers the pinky injury and has to leave the game, and it was just another layer in, you know, Richardson. But yeah, I you know, wide out, yes, James, you know, again, I don't expect these guys to play into the second half with Riley Leonard, but are they out there for the first half? And then I go to the other side of the ball, like, what about linebacker? And then what about a guy like AJ Halsey? You know, what about Hunter Woller? You know, like those guys, linebacker especially in linebacker in safety, where competitions are open, I would like to see some of those guys play. Again, I get that Latu's not going to play. Cam Bynum does not need to be. I understand that. And it sounds like New England is going to sit Drake May and most of their guys.
2: Yeah.
1: So I get that. But when I hear a slew of starters, I'm like, okay, well, there's 22 of them. Does he literally mean all 22? Or does he mean like 15 of them? And we still see some. Because there have been a few moments in the Steichen era. I'm trying to think, like, you know, sometimes when they've had like O-line, like young guys in the O-line, I want to say last year, like he played Matt Gonsalves and Tanner Bordellini a little bit in the preseason. So to me, I look at wideout and I look at linebacker and I guess sprinkle in safety next to Bynum and think those guys, should Justin Wally play? He's never played in an NFL game. Correct me if I'm wrong, right?
2: Yes. And honestly, if that's a real question, I would say yes.
1: He should play.
2: Yeah, I think he should play.
1: Yeah.
2: Get some reps in. Like, you're not Daniel Jones, who's played in, what, 80, 90 games in the NFL at this point? Like, we know what to expect from him. He knows what to expect from NFL-caliber defense. But for Justin Wally, just get out there and perhaps get some nerves out of the way, some rust from not having played real football in quite a long time since his college career. So, yeah, I'd put him out there.
1: Now, again, I'll say what I said to lead off the show. If I'm Anthony Richardson walking in tonight, this is exactly what I wanted. I wanted to get the first crack at starting a preseason game and getting the first half. You know, he has an opportunity to send a message. And I think right now he would be viewed as someone that is behind Riley Leonard in this competition. So if that's the case, if that's my status, I want to make the first impression. Might not go well, but still, I want to have that opportunity. Because in-game opportunities have been, frankly, lacking for him. And some of that, of course, is health issues. But I'm behind. I want to make a statement. I want to all of a sudden, you know, make Riley sit there in the halftime locker room and think, oh, man, Anthony just led two touchdown drives, and one of them was a two-minute drive to end it. Like, am I a little nervous about things? That would be my outlook, and I think should be Anthony Richardson's outlook for tonight. We know it's going to flip next week when Atlanta comes to town for week two of the preseason, but I get it's been rocky. I get it's been a roller coaster for Anthony Richardson, but that's how I would be viewing tonight. Of, I am very fortunate that I get the first crack at it.
2: Yeah.
1: Can I put pressure on Riley Leonard? Because right now I think there's more pressure on Richardson.
2: There should be more pressure on him too. He's a number four pick from a few years ago.
1: Even isolate that. Like, even isolate that. Just in this competition, I view Leonard ahead of Richardson. Like, even if you said they both were six-round picks, I'm saying just for this backup court, Anthony Richardson has to do more to go win the backup job than Riley Leonard.
2: That's, I agree with that.
1: My opinion for the rest of the month. So, yes, there is the inevitable elephant in the room, you're a bust, blah, blah, blah, all of that. But even if you just want to say mano y mano, you versus Leonard, he's got to go win it. Because right now, Leonard, I think, has the leg up.
2: Yeah, I would agree there, Kevin. But I just think for the masses, like the casual viewer, everyone's going to be like, if I watch this game, I want to see what that number four pick did or didn't do over the course of his career to end up in this position on a Thursday night where we're talking about this such a big stakes game for someone who was the highest drafted player since Andrew Luck for this franchise. So that's the only point I was really making there. But also, when it comes to Anthony and Riley, I just wonder with Anthony, will he find a better rhythm knowing that he's going to get a certain amount of reps? Like, I think he struggles a lot more when he doesn't get the reps. And that's not saying he deserves more of them throughout practice. You know, Daniel should absolutely take every first team rep, and, you know, they should split the reps, I think, pretty evenly so far. They should continue to do that because he hasn't earned the right to get more of them. But with Anthony, I think he's a rhythm player. So perhaps he can get a better rhythm if he's just not looking over his shoulder saying, like, I got two passes here and that's it for the next 15 minutes. Like, can I just play and see where it goes from there? But this is, like you said, this is the point last year where nail in the coffin probably went into it when he missed that blitz pickup, got his pinky dislocated, and it really was a double whammy of, A, you can't read defenses like you were supposed to. That was a knock on you going into that game. And then B, you got injured, which is another knock on you going into that game. So, I mean, more than anything, Kevin, can he just stay healthy and show us something?
1: And just find simple better. I've always felt like with Richardson at quarterback, he just doesn't find the easy answers. They don't have to be overly flashy. I mean, we just talked about a Daniel Jones practice when he was 7-11 and they were running backs and tight ends primarily the whole time. Just find some easy method. We know he has some flash. We know he has some highlight ability. Can you find simple better? Jack Doyle going to join us here in 15. 9 o'clock hour. I think what we'll do there is maybe rapid fire each position group. One thing we're keeping an eye on for tonight. And obviously a lot of those topics will be non quarterback related. This here from Rod, that bachelor party sounds like a script for Hangover 4. Hell, you could make probably 3 Hangover movies off of that bachelor party script.
3: Someone called and said, you better make more some memories. Don't worry about the repercussions. That sounds like a guy who's been divorced.
2: Yeah, I'm going to say.
1: Sounds that's had like 3 or 4 bachelor parties of his own.
2: Yeah, I was going to say, Mark, I would like for you to come home to a loving family.
3: Do the locks still work on the house? That's all I'm concerned about.
1: Say, I'm hoping, you know, obviously we're desperate for any listeners. I'm hoping that Ashley Dykton maybe took the morning off, Mark.
3: Yeah, they're probably getting kids ready for school right now, actually. She's
1: hopefully dialing us up.
2: Oh, boy, this from Blaine on the text line. How about we just trade AR for JJ McCarthy? You want me to fall out of my chair this morning?
3: No. 9 here?
2: I mean, not to be funny, but like, if there's another player who is viewed in the same light, if not worse than AR right now as a top pick, it's JJ McCarthy.
1: Well, and not to get into like deep semantics about this, but JJ McCarthy right now is worth a good amount more than Anthony Richardson. I mean, he is the Vikings backup, right?
2: Yeah.
1: Anthony Richardson's not even the Colts backup.
2: That's fair.
1: And we're just, what, 1 year removed from, you know, top 10 pick? Like, or, you know, I don't think it's exactly apples to apples. Did want to mention this if you guys missed it yesterday. And, like, to me, I think the NBA as a league is a little bit more in the, you just see star movement a little bit more in that league than you do other professional sports leagues. And I think it's really important, and not to like turn this into a Paul George conversation, but I think it's really important that teams try to cater to their star as much as possible. And I get there's a fine line in that, but that's the reality of how the NBA works. And yesterday we saw an announcement from the Pacers, and this is like catering to your star. It's not doing it in an egregious way. It's not doing it bending over backwards. You're not naming the building after him. But in saying to Tyrese Halliburton, hey, man, let's go back to Ames, Iowa to play a preseason game. Hilton Coliseum clearly means a lot to him. The man got engaged there. In his first game back in a Pacers uniform, albeit a preseason game, is going to be October 7th at Iowa State. Pacers Timberwolves, and you hear Tyrese Halliburton talk about it yesterday, and he's smiling ear to ear. Good on the Pacers. It might seem like a small thing to some people, but like some of that stuff adds up, and some of that stuff matters. I think the Pacers have done a really nice job and have been really cognizant about realizing, hey, we are a small market team. When we get these sorts of players, we need to make sure that we do the right things to make them feel welcome, make them feel comfortable. And Tyrese, to be fair to him, which is a great sign, I think he has so much just rooted elements of that in his own body. Like he's not chasing some of that stuff, but he also, you know, likes a little bit of the stardom too. And I think this is a great move by the Pacers. I like it.
2: It's a layup. Why not do it? We saw the Fever do this in the preseason with Caitlin Clark in Iowa. Was it earlier this year? If not this year, it was last year, where she went out there and had a chance to be in front of that crowd, which obviously she had way more college success than anybody probably in the sport of women's basketball when it comes to just accolades and numbers. I know people will get on her for the national championship and not winning that, but relax. The point is, you appease your stars when you can, and this is an easy thing for the Pacers to do, and I'm excited for it. I can't tell you the last time that I really sat down and watched a Pacers preseason game, but that one will be appointment television.
1: I'm still laughing. I saw like they announced the schedule yesterday for the NBA Cup. And again, the Pacers have a loaded group. They will play. This is, I'm looking at the schedule right here, James. On 4 out of 5 Fridays, this will be their schedule. These are Friday night games. At Miami, Giannis, week off from the NBA Cup. Then the next Friday, home to the Knicks, the next Friday. At Cleveland, the next Friday. Home to LeBron and the Sixers. So it is a loaded Friday-centric schedule early in the season for the Pacers. Mix of home and road. But I had to remind myself yesterday, like, Hinkle Fieldhouse is hosting the NBA Cup Championship. I'm like picturing the Spurs popping champagne bottles at like half liter on the Monon. You've been to half liter Mark with the girls?
3: Yes. Yes, we have.
1: Great spot. Very little good. Outdoor activity. Great, great spot. Eddie Sam's done unbelievable work there. I mean, just can you imagine like Victor Wembanyama and company celebrating there?
2: Boy, he's not hiding, is he?
1: Dinner over Mama Carolla's. I'm picturing Victor Wembanyama making up the steps over there. I'm like, oh boy, that's probably not going to go too well here.
2: No.
1: But like, where's the after party at Hinkle? Are they asking the Butler students, where are we heading? Are we heading to Broad Ripple?
2: Hey, it's not a bad option. You
1: is
2: know?
1: That the Rock Lobster siren that I hear in the background?
2: Like, well, you know, Fountain Square isn't too far away either. So, you know, a little dugout action, something like that. Could you imagine Victor Wembanyama trying to walk into the dugout?
1: Oh my gosh. I love it. I love it. Friday, December 11th, to remind everybody that's...
2: So how long is this scheduled release? What the heck is going on? Is this like a thing now? We got to wait a week to get the full schedule?
1: Mark, I thought you hit the nail on the head earlier. When we brought this up, Mark, what did you say? You don't care about the announcement of the 82-game schedule. You care more about what?
3: Where am I watching these games at? Pacers? Ooh, please
2: fair,
3: get on it.
2: Fair.
1: I thought I saw, Mark, double-check me on this. We can maybe share it morning check down or after we talk to Jack Doyle. I thought I saw the Magic just announced as well. They are one of these teams that are going to go with a linear local TV channel.
3: Please follow suit, Pacers.
1: So again, I think we're seeing a few more of these teams do this, which is different than the DAZN, D-A-Z-N acronym we talked about a few weeks back. So we do await that, and we await official NBA schedule. Let's get to a morning checkdown before Jack Doyle joins.
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1: 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A little Rick Venturi action. 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So again, this is preseason opener. Anthony Richardson scheduled to start. Riley Leonard then will take over after halftime. They'll flip this for next Saturday against the Falcons. For those that are wanting to watch on TV tonight, that is Fox 59. Greg Rakestraw, Rick Venturi, and Lara Overton. And the Colts will be back to the Droplight Westfield, or Droplight Grand Park campus, I should say, coming up on Saturday and Sunday. Those are 4 o'clock start times for those two practices. Fever and Wings coming up tomorrow night. James Boyd, Paige Beckers back inside of Gainbridge Fieldhouse.

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1: 3.
2: Don't look now, but here come the
1: Cubbies.
3: No. Finish that audio, please.
1: Oh, what?
3: Boy. Those, I believe it was Red Lakes.
2: Don't look now, but here come the
1: Cubbies. That's what you said. Those are your words.
3: No, I sound like Dominic Miranda. I don't sound like you. I don't want to be affiliated with you. Don't want to be affiliated with you when you go in the backyard. I don't be affiliated with you, Mark. Certainly not your baseball fandom.
1: Mark. I appreciate you cutting that audio for me in the break. I really appreciate that.
3: Shout out to Tyrese Halliburton, also throwing the first pitch. Cubs Brewers coming up September 3rd. He shared that news yesterday. Speaking of a little baseball, speaking of a little IndyCar, Marcus Ericsson threw out the first pitch last night at the Nationals game. They'll be in D.C. next week for the Freedom 250 there around the nation's capital. This weekend, they'll be up in Canada. Christian Lundgaard throwing out the first pitch there at the Blue Jays game last night. Tonight, Fernando Mendoza makes his NFL debut. Raiders Cardinals, that'll be ESPN. That's 8 o'clock, so half hour after the Colts start. And retirement for one of the more...
4: Fernando.
3: Do that again?
4: What the Fernando?
1: Is Mendoza doing an impression of Kurt Cignetti?
3: Fernando. You caught me off guard with that. I didn't know that Mr. Mendoza had that in him.
1: He did.
3: Retirement for Russell Westbrook. James, one of the more unique players, I would say, in NBA history, frankly.
5: Yeah, I remember asking Russell Westbrook a question after a Pacers-Lakers game, and I did not get much of a response.
3: He always looks mad.
5: Yeah, he was truly one of one, but an all-time great player, one of the greatest point guards to ever live. I know that he had his flaws when it comes to the game of basketball and didn't win a championship. But you're going to find very few resumes that look like that. And for a guy who averaged 30, 10, and 10, we never thought we'd see a guy average a triple-double again. He did 30, 10, and 10 the year after Kevin Durant left. For that season alone, I will always love him.
3: Again, he retires yesterday, the all-time leader in triple-doubles. All right, coming up on the other side, Jack Doyle, who was actually in Canton, Ohio, this past weekend amongst many of
5: his bus ready
3: teammates. Well, to some, certainly. And Adam Vinatieri, Hall of Fame action there enshrined in Do It. So we'll chat with Jack about that. And again, get you set for the preseason opener coming up tonight. Colts and Patriots. Voice of the Colts, Matt Taylor, at 9:30. We're back together. Kevin Bowe and James Boyd, Mark Dykton here, 93.5, 107.5, The Fan.
6: Today's forecast from the Fox 59 Weather Authority.
7: After a foggy start, it will be warm and humid with mostly cloudy skies. More scattered showers and thunderstorms develop this afternoon and evening. A couple of strong to severe storms are possible. Highs will rise into the mid-80s. I am Fox 59 meteorologist Amber Hardwick.
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10: Sure, it's the preseason. The starters don't play much. The score doesn't count. Tell that to the guys fighting for a roster spot. Tell that to the veterans who spent all offseason getting healthy. And tell that to the Colts and Patriots who spent Tuesday and Wednesday in joint practices reminding each other why they're not friends. 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

0: fourth quarter at Camp Randall. To some, granted, the Wisconsin football program has certainly fallen off a bit, but I probably shouldn't say that until Notre Dame plays them here. In a few weeks, Mark Dykton's game day playlist. It is Colts-Patriots tonight, 7:30, preseason opener. And to talk more about that, a man that was also up in Canton, Ohio, this past weekend for the enshrinement for one Adam Vinatieri, the great Jack Doyle, joins us here on the hotline. Jack, good morning, sir. Hope all is well.
1: Yes, good to hear from you guys.
0: How was Canton? I thought Vinatieri's speech was great. I thought the half roast and then super sentimental around that was excellent. Was Canton, Ohio, and seeing some of your former teammates a good time?
1: Yeah, it was a great time, man. You know, it just felt like you flash back to, you know, you see certain guys and you flash back to the year you're with them or the years you're with them. So it was a really great time. And yeah, I agree. I think Vinny's speech was a great representation of just who he was as a teammate, right? He was a guy who liked to joke around, you know, get after guys in the locker room, but when it was time to lock in and perform, there was no one better. Obviously, you know, the clutchest kicker ever and Adam Vinatieri. So yeah, it was a great weekend.
0: Now, you sent me down a rabbit hole last week, okay? I brought up on the show, I think Vinatieri's best kick is the game tying extra point. You
1: yeah.
0: guys, Colts, Bills, December 2017. It might still be snowing, actually, in Buffalo from that game. It was one of the more wilder atmosphere, frankly, probably the most wild atmosphere that I've ever seen. And I totally forgot that you had the touchdown and you had the 2-point conversion before yeah. one of the more shady flags I've ever seen was thrown.
1: Yes. We ran the same play. So we ran a little RPO, little pick play, you know, and caught in the flat. Kamar Aiken with a great pick, you know, for the touchdown and got me open. Jacoby threw it. And then we just flipped the play for the 2-point conversion and ran it to the other way. So literally did the exact same thing. And that time it got called, you know, and you couldn't even see on the film, right? And you can't even tell where the yard line was. And, you know, was he a yard, you know, further than a yard downfield? You know, really tough call. But yeah, it led to, you know, Vinny kicking a, you know, I think it was like a 44-yard extra point. And it just like, it looks like one of my drives, you know, golfing, you know, off the driver. It just, he, you know, put it out really far left and then just kind of dived in that bottom left corner. It, yeah, definitely something I'll never forget.
0: Were you on the field scraping snow yeah. off there trying to make that as easy as possible? I say easy.
1: Yeah.
0: It wasn't easy at all.
1: No, yes. Like when I remember, you know, I texted you last week when I was listening to you guys because I remember it was a timeout. Maybe we call it timeout. I don't know why there was a little delay in the action. But the trainers were out there, you know, giving us water. And I can have a distinct memory of the great trainer Kyle Davis, like on his hands and knees, you know, cleaning up the snow as we're all trying to kick it off. And the ref coming over and be like, you can't do that. I'm going to throw a flag and, you know, getting after him and Kyle freaking out and running off the field. But, you know, every little bit helps. And I'm sure that's what Vinny would say.
0: Game ball to Kyle Davis.
2: All right, look, man, the man's trying to get things done. They're all a team. They're all
0: the more you can do.
2: Exactly. Again, that's the voice of Jack Doyle, kind enough to join us this morning. Jack, speaking of Colts-Patriots, we did have a joint practice earlier this week, and I think the only person who's probably loved by both franchises is Adam Vinatieri. But aside from that, I thought one guy who stood out in that practice was Tyler Warren. He just continues to find ways to get open. As a former tight end yourself, what excites you about year two of what Tyler can do in this offense? He did say that this year, at least going into it, he doesn't have to learn as much. It's more so just expanding on what he's already learned.
1: Yeah, I think that's what excites me, right? He can continue to use his instincts. We saw a bunch of that in his rookie year. Just him, you just finding holes and zones and finding different ways to get open versus man and just continue to grow his instincts and seeing what defenses are doing to him instead of thinking about what he was doing. I think he's a really smart guy. So, it was probably, you know, came pretty quickly to him and we all kind of saw that, but also I'm excited about him just getting an NFL offseason, right? You know, coming off that rookie year, that is, you know, and he played Penn State was in the college football playoff with him,
2: yeah.
1: I believe. Right. And he had such a long college season and then all kinds of, you know, getting ready for the combine, getting ready for his pro day, you know, getting ready for the draft, and then you're here to Indy. You know, he just didn't have much downtime, and that wears on you going into an NFL season. I don't think he'd ever admit that, but it definitely does. So yeah, I'm excited for him to kind of get a break, you know, and a mental reset, and excited for what he can do this year.
0: He's Jack Doyle to us and to pretty much all of you. He's Mr. Doyle to some fifth through eighth graders at St. Pius a couple days a week, as I can't think of a better person to be teaching PE than the man you're listening to right here on the hotline. We always enjoy our chats with him. You know, Jack, your career obviously had a couple of different chapters to it. Obviously, a preseason opener to 2014 U would have meant a whole lot. Every preseason game, frankly, meant a whole lot. I'm curious this. Once you got entrenched in the league, once you became a full-time starter, once you reached upper 20s, near and 30, did you feel like you needed a preseason game before things got real in September?
1: Yeah, I think I did. It could have just been a series, right? And, the joint practices started to become way more popular the second half of my career. And those felt, you know, pretty close. It was good to get, you know, work in a controlled environment. But I always still kind of just wanted a little bit of, you know, go out there, get a hit, you know, feel that adrenaline rush before a game and, you know, kind of just remind yourself you can still do it, right? And before going into week one. So I know every guy's different, but that's kind of how I felt about it.
2: Jack, when it comes to the joint practices, do you think you got more out of that or the games?
1: Yeah, definitely the joint practices. You know, joint practices are great. You know, you get that little, you know, anxiety pit in your stomach like you do for a game, and you got to kind of, you know, you work through that and you get some great work in. I think the joint practices are great. You know, they're hard work. You know, it's great for obviously the quarterback and definitely the Colts with Daniel's situation coming off the injury and again, like I said, getting work in a controlled environment it is very beneficial.
0: Frank Gore had 36 carries in that game, Jack.
1: Yeah, I don't think that would have been Marlon Mack. I remember Marlon had busted a big run. You know, I can think back. We ran a bob concept, a little weak ISO concept. And I remember Marlon busting one. He probably had like four carries. But, yeah, we didn't throw the ball until the very last drive to go try and tie it. I can think of T.Y. Hilton catching a slant route on 4th-and-2. Maybe we threw one early. I feel like we threw one deep to like Ross Travis that didn't work. Or maybe Ross caught it. I don't remember. It was give the ball to Frank and let Frank go to work, which was always fun to be a part of.
0: That is a probably dumb question, but that's got to be the craziest weather game that you've ever played in, right?
1: Yeah. You know, the craziest part, you know, one of the craziest parts is it was 2 feet of snow, at the stadium, and then we drove to the airport, and there was, like, barely any snow. And, you know, the lake effect, I don't understand it, but I guess that's what everyone was saying. But I can remember, like, we talked about that two-point conversion, and I kind of ran, like, a flat route, and then – Jacoby didn't, you know, couldn't throw it yet, and then I wheeled up and caught in the back of the end zone. I can just remember stepping in snow that hadn't been stepped in, you know, and it coming up to like my knees. It's like it was crazy, man. Ton of fun. It was definitely a game we talked about a lot this weekend in Canton.
0: 46 carries total you guys had that day. 51 for the Bills. Shady McCoy had 32 for 156.
1: The way he was running in overtime, I was like, oh my goodness, like, why is he moving so fast compared to everybody else? It was incredible.
0: Yeah, that was a truly slow motion watch to that game. And yeah, he had the big one there in overtime. Again, Colts Patriots getting started here coming up tonight. I guess one more on Canton, Ohio. Was there a teammate you haven't seen in a while? It looked like a great, great crowd and a whole variety of teammates based off who I saw kind of in some pictures and videos. But I don't know, favorite memory, favorite teammate you saw that you hadn't seen in a while?
1: You know, what I thought Vinny did a great job of is, you know, he invited a bunch of the teamers guys, right? Special teams guys who you know, made a career or played a lot on special teams for him. So it's great to see, you know, guys I haven't, you know, done a great job staying in contact with. Matthias Farley is one of my favorite. It was a lot of fun to see him. Clayton Gathers was another one. Guys that, you know, you spent every day with, and especially those two guys, you know, they were safeties who I went against every day in practice, and, you know, so it's fun to catch up with them. Andy Studebaker, another special teams guy that was kind of around. It was a lot of fun. Drove over there from Toledo with Jack Muhord and Andrew, so, yeah, we had a great time.
0: Super cool. I love that. I love that. And I think it goes to show you Adam Vinatieri caring about more than just the front line.
2: Actually, I do have one more for you, Jack, because I thought this was kind of curious. You know, Adam won 3 Super Bowls with the Patriots, but he asked Carly Ursay Gordon to induct him into the Hall of Fame. He won one, of course, with the Colts. What do you think that says about the relationship that the Ursays have built with their players? Because he isn't the only one to have an Ursay be the presenter. Of course, previously it had been her father, Jim.
1: Yeah, I think it says everything, right? I mean, the past X number of guys have all used either Mr. Ursay and then now Adam using Carly. It just shows, you know, that they care about the person, right? And I think Adam had 2 Hall of Fame careers, right? One in New England yeah. and then one here in Indy. It's just amazing the career he had. You know, I think part of it is, you know, he raising his family here and all that. You know, he as he said in his speech, he grew up in Indy. So yeah, it was, it says a lot about the family and how they care about the person.
0: That's Jack Doyle right here with us on this Thursday morning. Jack, good luck to you with the school year starting back up. I hope the boys have had a smooth start, and hopefully we can have you on a few more times here throughout the year.
1: Yeah, awesome. Thanks, guys.
0: That's a great Jack Doyle right there on the hotline. I love that. I love Adam Vinatieri showing a little love to some others. You know,
2: yeah.
0: You think about Andy Studebaker. You think about Mathias Farley. You think about Clayton Gathers. You know, I saw like Luke Rhodes and Rigoberto Sanchez made it up there. I don't know if Ashton Doolin, you know, made it up there, but like he would be one. You know, those guys are just really kind of earned their role in the NFL via fourth down. And it's not even like Vinatieri is a punter. You know, it'd be one thing if you're Rigo and you're like, well, you know, Doolin's the one that's downed so many punts for me or has made huge tackles. I like that Vinatieri shows some love to some of the others there. We'll continue to get you set for tonight. Colts and Patriots, position by position. We'll go through it. One thing we're watching for at each spot, voice of the Colts, Matt Taylor. And more than anything, we've got the Mark Dykton Game Day Playlist. Those are your re-entries here on this Thursday morning.
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1: Stadium DJs around pro sports foaming at the mouth on what Mark Dykton has compiled here on this Thursday morning. It's our game day playlist. Hell, Mark, you might just throw this into a bachelor party power hour.
2: You know it. Making the turn on the golf course. Guys, I got something to get the juices flowing. Let's play some game day playlist.
1: Look at that. It is.
2: Let's play some Kesha Timber in here.
1: We are who we are.
2: That's your favorite.
1: Gosh, I love it.
3: The man got so excited thinking about that song.
1: I think Kesha's coming to Ruoff here in a few weeks.
2: Well, I know who's going to be front and center for
3: so
2: that.
3: So you're asking the missus to let you free?
1: I'm not saying we're at midnight right now, but we certainly aren't at 6 o'clock right now.
2: That's not a date for Kevin and Matt. That's a night for Kevin just to go out. Matt, you got the kids? I'm going to go see Kesha.
1: Not a guy's night, just a guy night, right? Just, you know, singular. To be very clear on that front. Tonight, 7:30, Colts and Patriots, voice of the Colts, Matt Taylor, going to join us here coming up at 9:30. I do want to go over 9 o'clock hour. Maybe we'll have Mark kind of throw each position group at us, but just one thing we're keeping an eye out for coming up tonight. I'm going to throw one name, James, your way, and one name to Matt Taylor here. Boy, I feel like fans are going to fall in love with Anderson Castle and his running style. Number 42. In your program, kind of an old school throwback looker. You have Ulysses Bentley IV, who's kind of a darling last year, who's at, I think, a pretty nice camp as well.
3: Yes.
1: He might be knocking on the door for a roster spot. You know, he's maybe your lightning. Well, your thunder is Anderson Castle. And Mark, you know what I'm thinking of? What's that? Great Bentley audio last year from Matt Taylor and Charles Arbuckle. There's got to be something Castle related, right?
2: King of the Castle, something like that, yeah.
1: Maybe it'll put Matt Taylor up to that. You got a random name on the roster, James, that you could see fans all of a sudden being like, this guy deserves a roster spot.
3: I haven't given it much thought, but I will say, who's the guy out of Duke, the wide receiver? I'm blanking on his name right now.
1: Oh, Samir Higgins?
3: Higgins.
1: Yeah.
3: I think that he's somebody that, yeah, I think that people can appreciate what he brings to special teams. He's kind of a speedster and might even flash a little bit as a receiver.
1: Shout out to a couple local guys, too, for our audience. And, James, feel free to add anybody on the list. Caden Curry, of course, number 55. If you're watching tonight, Caden Curry. We'll see if, like, Arden Key, Jalen Tuimoloau, you know, where do they kind of fall into the do you play them, do you not play them category. I would assume Curry would get in decently early in the game.
3: Yeah.
1: I'm not saying he's going to be a starter. Again, a lot of this has to do with what they'll play ahead of him. And Eli Pankle's back and healthy, right? Number 83?
3: Yes.
1: He's the wideout out of Pendleton, another Duke guy that James brings up. But Pankle was actually getting some, like, first-team run the first few days of camp, suffered an injury, missed about a week, and now he is back. So I think those are the local guys. Am I missing anybody else?
3: No, not to my knowledge.
1: Are both kickers kicking tonight? Do we know?
3: I forgot to ask, but I would assume so.
1: And they both kicked Tuesday?
3: Yes. They both went 3 for 4. We had a lot of crosswind there in New England, so a couple of those kicks were hooking a little bit towards.
1: Ooh, you sound like a golfer. Say that again.
3: Crosswind?
1: Look at that.
3: Don't ask me which way it was coming from, but I don't know. But
2: James is going to start throwing the blades of grass in the air to see where the wind's going.
1: My favorite was Fluff Cowan, Tiger's old caddy. You know, he'd just take the cigarette out and just give it a puff.
3: Yeah.
1: And then he could see where the wind was blowing.
3: No cigarettes used in my reporting of the wind. But, yeah, so right now I think it's 30 of 34 in camp for Blake Groupie and 23 of 34 for Mr. Schrader. So we talk about guys who can boost their stock a lot. I think Schrader could really benefit from showing up and having the opportunity to kick in this game tonight. And the unfortunate part about this is you don't really get to set the scenario. Like, you don't get a chance to try the 55-yarder for the win or whatever, but perhaps some opportunities can still present themselves.
1: Yeah, I mean, if I'm Shane Steichen, I go the anti-Shane Steichen. I kick every fourth down just to get these guys reps. I know that's against him and everything he wants. Also, I'm curious a little bit, and we'll see what the weather is tonight, but this is the one outdoor preseason game. You'll be indoors the next couple of weeks.
3: Yeah.
1: So, you know, do you want both of them to kick here when they get those opportunities? So again, voice of the Colts, Matt Taylor at 9:30. And on the other side, we'll go through each position and what is something we'll be keeping an eye out for tonight. 9 o'clock hour, getting you set for game day, and we thank the ones and twos. I believe he'll be DJing at the Red Garter here during happy hour coming up later today.
2: Half price wings for next 2 hours. Come on down.
1: Getting you set for the bachelor party. You see Luke on the text line said he's off to Gatlinburg for a bachelor party?
2: Oh, I've just been there like a month ago.
3: Was that the place where you were saying you could stay somewhere on somebody's porch for like...
2: Oh, no, that was Kentucky.
3: Okay, I'm getting confused.
1: Well, I did go to Gatlinburg earlier this spring, so you had me confused there for a second. I thought it was a great time, okay, to be honest with you. I'm curious, if you listened to the show today and heard those bachelor party stats from earlier, would you be feeling optimistic about heading to a bachelor party? Would that be an uplifting?
3: No, I would be terrified.
2: That one seems like an outlier from what I heard. That sounded like an insane thing.
1: An outlier? Well, I would hope, Mark. If it's the norm, we wouldn't have civilization.
2: We'd all be divorced.
1: The male race would be down to like three people.
2: That sounded like an absolutely absurd situation.
3: Yeah, Chad, we got to start questioning your family and friend group.
1: We'll vet Chad a little bit, provide those stats for you one more time. 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
0: Sure, it's the preseason. 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
15: Hey, this is Rich Eisen. Coming up on Thursday, Hall of Famer Thurman Thomas joins us. It's Aaron Rodgers and the Steelers' turn in the four downs machine. 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
1: I don't think this belongs in the game day playlist.
2: Oh, 100% does.
1: This belongs in the game day.
2: Team timeouts? Are you kidding?
1: This is like once one of your teams are eliminated from the playoffs. This is what you play at the tailgate.
2: What? No
3: way.
1: No, this isn't.
3: Why so specific of a description? Can you expand on that a little bit?
2: If they're doing like a coach's challenge and all, oh, come on.
1: That just kind of sums up that's the Colts playlist on December 20th.
3: Okay, I see what you're saying.
2: No. I've been to plenty of games where it's a TV timeout or they're doing a coach's challenge. That's what they do.
1: No. Come on, Mark. You were on a great, great path and you hit us with that.
2: I 100% disagree.
3: Harsh grader.
2: Disagree.
1: No. No way.
2: It's not Ketcha.
1: Well, I don't. We could get some Till I Collapse, Marshall Mathers.
2: Okay. That's fine. I hear Sweet Escape.
1: We're trying to win. I mean, we're talking about professional football league here. Mark's over here playing, you know, Uno with that playlist.
2: I'm Uno reversing.
3: I was gonna say, well, give me some DMX out. Then that always gets me riled up.
1: Oh, here we go. Might be banging my head against the microphone.
2: Easy now.
1: Colts and Patriots tonight, 7:30. Matt Taylor, voice of the Colts, gonna join us here coming up.
3: Quick question
1: at 9:30. Yes.
3: Would a joint practice between the Patriots and Colts happen back in the day? Because this seems like, you know, we've ended the Cold War.
1: Well, you know what
3: what the heck?
2: Tear that wall down.
1: I totally forgot about it till either you mentioned it in one of your pieces. You know, I read, you know, so many different practice reports from out there. I forget who wrote it. Josh McDaniels is their OC?
3: Yes.
1: I kind of forgotten about that. Like, did Chris Ballard go shake his hand? You know, was Carly there?
3: She was there.
1: You know, is Carly going over there?
3: Yeah.
1: You know, that's... like, that is still a pretty awkward element to it all, right? That was literally one of our summer what-ifs there. But yeah, I by all accounts, Mike Vrabel and Shane Steichen are close-ish.
3: So that's enough.
1: And to be clear, close-ish, I think, as coaches, not off-the-field morals. What?
2: Nothing.
1: You're shaking your head in there.
2: Not
3: off the field of morals is a funny way to phrase it.
1: That was important clarification.
3: Great clarification.
1: That was needed in there.
3: Definitely needed.
1: But yeah, obviously your preseason schedule probably falls into some of it. But yeah, I'm trying to think. Kevin Stefanski, is that next week, right? Colts Falcons?
3: Yes. And that'll be up at Grant Park.
1: 2 days, Wednesday and Thursday next week as we conclude things there from West Hill. All right, Mark, let's go position by position. Feel free to throw whatever you want at us. And James Boyd, let's just go. One item that you're curious about tonight at each position group.
3: Okay.
1: Obviously, I think a lot of people will be tuned in, and some are maybe unfamiliar with some of the things going on at these position groups. So, Mark, as you please here.
2: Okay. I assume, like we said, we don't think many starters are playing. I feel like we've covered quarterback enough. Do we really need to go down the quarterback route? I feel like we've covered that quite a bit.
3: I think we've hit that enough.
2: Okay, so let's go running back then. Jonathan Taylor not playing. What we got here? I've heard Seth McGowan's had a very good camp. DJ Giddens listed on the depth chart at number 2. What we got going for the running backs?
3: I'm glad you mentioned the depth chart because at certain spots they have for the backup spot, Riley Leonard or Anthony Richardson. But they do have DJ Giddens as the number 2 running back, which I think is not going to be the case going into the season. So I'm excited to see Seth McGowan in an NFL game, in an NFL setting, and particularly when it comes to pass protection, KB, because that to me is the only thing that could really hold him back from being JT's backup.
1: I'm going to go with Anderson Castle, number 42. It might be in the second half, but this is a rolling ball of butcher knives. I think I said that on Tuesday, Mark, to quote Chuck Pagano. He's kind of got a fun throwback run style.
3: He's got the throwback number.
1: Yeah, throwback number. All the only thing that's missing is the cowboy collar. He's got to get that going. You know, Brian Cox, old cowboy collar, he needs on there. But I'll go with Ulysses Bentley the 4th, too. He's a little different change of pace than some of the others. So, yeah, McGowan, I think, is probably the one that I would mention first, but a couple others on my mind.
2: Let's go. Sorry, my mic was off. Let's go tight end group. They have a smorgasbord at tight end behind Tyler Warren. And there's like, what, six tight ends in total? We think there might be keeping four of them. What are you looking at for tight end tonight?
1: Well, I mean, come on. How many Notre Dame basketball connections can I make?
2: God, make me throw up here.
1: To the team? But James, in all seriousness,
3: I am curious.
1: Tonight is the first. Correct me if I'm wrong. Tonight is the first ever football game number 45 Carson Tout will have played in his life.
3: Yes.
1: I mean, think about that. It's an NFL football game tonight, and number 45 for the Colts will be playing in his first ever football game.
3: Yeah.
1: And it's the National Football League. So, yeah, fourth quarter, Carson Tout. He's caught a couple passes here in training camp. Notre Dame basketball player from last year. I think at this point, seemingly, James, almost every NFL team does this. Let's find the basketball athlete that we can turn into a tight end. Mo Alie-Cox, Eric Swope. The list goes on and on. So I'll go with the man that can't throw a free throw into the ocean, and I cussed him out probably way too many times than he would care for last year, Carson Tout.
3: Well, I mean, he's starting his career like Antonio Gates. He's just going to go into the Hall of Fame one day, and we'll look back on this and say, this is where you started it. So clearly, he knows what he's doing. Wouldn't you agree?
1: How about this Brian Cox horse collar?
3: Oh, boy.
1: Can we get
3: that? That looks like he has like a desk chair behind him.
2: Yeah, that looks like a My Pillow or something.
1: Oh, that's so true. Thank you to listener Brian for sending this.
3: That's
1: in.
3: Crazy.
1: Fitting there. Brian sends this in. It does look like one of those. That's a modern day CEO. That's a modern day head of HR.
3: Yeah.
2: Right. He's got one of those gamer chairs like that shoved like in the back of his jersey.
3: Yeah, for sure. But as far as my tight end takeaways, besides the Hall of Fame career of Carson Tout starting tonight, would be Will Mallory. I thought Will Mallory showed up a lot during the joint practice, and he's just somebody who's kind of been hanging on in that tight end room. And I just wonder if tonight and even beyond tonight, he's someone who can work his way into this Colts offense. He seems to always catch the ball down the field.
1: Yeah. All right. Is there room for him on the 53, or is it too luxury?
2: We can circle back to the offense. I want to flip the field to the defensive side. Pass rush. What are we looking at? The edge rusher. If you want to go all defensive line, however you want to break it down, give me what you're looking for on the front of the defensive line.
3: Well, selfishly, I would like to see DeForest Buckner be out there. He won't, in my opinion. He'll probably be in part of that slew that doesn't play. But I want to see if DeForest Buckner can be DeForest Buckner before this preseason is over. And so we'll wait and see on that. But as far as the other guys, George Gumbs. I thought George Gumbs had a pretty good joint practice in New England. He continues to make a few flash plays, and to his credit, he is not getting chewed out by Luan Arumo like he did the first time he made a play in camp. He got a little excited there and maybe didn't finish the play, and Lou let him hear about it. But he just continues to flash, Kevin, and I wonder if he can break his way into that defensive end rotation. Don't expect him to be a starter, but a situational guy to help you put pressure on the quarterback.
1: Yeah, if they're not going to do Arden Key, Jalen Tuimoloau in a game, which I'm a little skeptical they will, yes, I'm going to go to those rookies. I'll throw Caden Curry in there as well. But yeah, Gumbs, 52 for those watching tonight. Number 52, the old Samson Ebicom number. He would be the one. Because I do think Gumbs and Curry are both kind of like one injury away from like, oh, they're playing two dozen snaps in a game.
3: Yeah.
1: So yeah, I'll go with both of those rookie edge rushers.
2: Okay, I'm going to the position group that has the most unknowns, the most open position battles, and the one that I am the most concerned with. Heading into the regular season, we're going linebackers here.
1: I mean, no one sits, right, James? Everybody plays a linebacker, right? There's no one that would sit. I mean, C.J. Allen, of course, is hurt.
3: Yeah.
1: But, like, you're not protecting any of them, are you?
3: No, even Akeem Davis-Gaither, who's a veteran, should probably be out there. And I guess to throw a name out there that's kind of quietly had some moments, Wes Weeks, the undrafted rookie linebacker out of LSU. He's actually gotten some first-team reps
1: 47?
3: Throughout training camp. Yes, 47. You're a sicko. This off memory?
1: Well, it's him, and then 48 is the kid from Canada, right? Barasuk?
3: Yeah. You're, again, a sicko. I mean, I'm looking at the roster right now, but I can't name these guys' numbers. Lord have mercy. This lets you know we need to have real football. Kevin's been knee-deep in the roster and the depth chart for about 3 weeks now.
1: Now, it is funny. Matt Taylor's going to join us here in 20 minutes. You know, he walks around with that one sheeter. It's laminated.
3: Yeah.
1: And it's so funny. He's like the smart kid in junior high, like quizzing himself during passing periods. Like, I'll look over and be like, is he talking to himself?
3: Yeah.
1: And what is he doing? He's memorizing numbers. And of course, on the flip, he's got the Patriots. I'm like, man.
2: That's how I was with Rake yesterday. I was asking him, like, how's his pronunciation guide going and all that, and he was giving me 10 page, like, he had like 10 sentence bios on guys and everything like that. He was breaking it down.
1: I remember this kind of a nerdy thing, but I remember watching a video with the Notre Dame radio announcer, and he would say that to practice, he would write a name on the dry erase board in the off season, and then he would have to say and write down 10 things about that player. So, hometown, what they're studying, you know, where they're at in the roster, is there a connection from their high school coach, you know, blah, blah, blah. But you never know who's going to be the player of the game.
3: Jeez. Respect.
1: How about that?
3: They preseason, make it look easy.
2: Preseason has to be the most daunting for any play-by-play person.
1: And two, now they don't cut till the end of the preseason.
3: Yeah.
1: Remember, they used to do like a few cuts, you know, 90 to 75 to 53. It's now, I mean, the final roster cuts, what, August 30th?
2: August 30th, I think, yeah.
1: It's a Sunday night after the preseason finale, so I'm not too thrilled about that.
2: Hopefully he doesn't fall on the same night of the Kesha concert. Otherwise, you'll really be pissed off.
1: Now that you say that, I think it might be, and you just broke my heart.
3: Oh, boy.
1: I'm going to check that while you throw another one.
2: All right, let's go from the, I'd say, the weakest position group on the roster to what we believe is one of the strengths, the secondary. What are we, who are we looking at for in the secondary tonight?
3: Well, without Javarius Ward in the joint practice, and of course he wouldn't have played tonight anyway, and outsource Gardner, one guy who I'm quietly thinking, will you make the team, is Jalen Jones. He's somebody who started for this team a couple years ago, seventh round pick from a few years ago, and he's kind of fallen down the depth chart, Kevin, and I'm not sure that he's going to make the cut. So he needs to have, I think, some good showing tonight and in the upcoming preseason games to kind of stake his case to be on the team. Oh, boy, it is on the 30th. Oh. That's rough.
2: Well, you can multitask.
3: Roster cut
2: at 6.
3: Fist pump
2: in one hand and type with the other.
3: 7 is the start of the concert.
1: Did you know that, Mark?
2: No, I didn't. That was complete
3: guess. I don't know. I wouldn't put it past Mr. Dykeman.
1: I hope some of the stuff that happened at Cody's bachelor party happens to you.
2: Oh, jeez. Boy. That's rude.
3: That's real venom.
1: I said some, not all.
3: Well,
2: broken ribs.
3: I would say the majority of it was pretty bad.
2: Did you see the laundry list of injuries that happened in that thing? I don't want fire, broken ribs. You're wishing a lot of stuff on me.
3: Broken ribs just sounds like the worst kind of injury, too.
1: Do you have Cody's stats again? We might need to dial those up one more time.
2: I'll have to look that up. You know, Kesha, I got nothing to do Sunday night. Maybe I'll go to Kesha and I'll tell you how it is.
1: Yeah, just Justin Wally play. Yeah, I mean, again, it could be his, not first football game, to be clear, but his first ever NFL game. And then just kind of building depth there because, James, you know, that Mooney Ward situation, I'm glad you brought that up earlier. It's just, it's another reminder. And again, Cam Taylor-Britt is only going to be suspended for a game, but like, it's just a reminder of that position group. You just you rely on your fourth and fifth and sixth corners. And I think one good sign at Colts training camp so far is when the second unit corners roll out there, I do the mental check of them and I'm like, oh wow, all those guys were starting last year. Like Mekhi Blackmon, Jalen Jones, Cameron Mitchell before he got hurt. It's Jonathan Edwards. I'm like, wow, all those dudes were like playing a ton for this team last year.
3: Right.
1: Well, now they're all second unit guys. That's good. That means healthy depth. But still, you want to continue to build that. And part of me thinks that Mooney Ward situation earlier about his back and not making the trip to New England kind of has me thinking that.
2: All right, let's jump back to offense. Let's go wide receiver. James and the other Colts reporters out there said it was a bit iffy, aside from Josh Downs and Tyler Warren. Who are we targeting in the preseason for the wide receivers tonight?
3: I'll let you go first on this, KB.
1: Yeah, Coleman Owen will be the name I keep on coming back to, Mark. Number 9, he's a guy that I think will actually do some returns as well. There's kind of 3 slot receivers, not named Josh Downs. Anthony Gould, Deion Burks, you know, kind of body types of slot, but he plays outside as well. And then Coleman Owen. I think there's room for one of those 3 on the roster. And for me, I might go with Owen, to be honest with you here. So he would be one that I'm going to watch. And I think it's a huge night for Deion Burks. Number 80, the 7th round pick out of Oklahoma. Huge, huge, huge night because I don't think it's been super steady for him by any means.
3: As I mentioned earlier, Samir Hagans is somebody I'm keeping an eye on. He is number 11 out of Duke. Got some kick return abilities, but also will he make the team just based off depth and what he's done kind of from that standpoint? And then one guy's kind of flown under the radar. And mainly because he just hasn't really flashed that much in camp, is Anthony Gould. Is he someone that's going to make the roster? He's been on the team the last couple of years, but it's a little crowded, I think, on the back half of that Colts wide receiver room, and I'm curious to see how it shakes out.
2: All right, last but not least, let's go offensive line. Any major concerns or players we should be looking at on the offensive line tonight?
1: Well, James, correct me if I'm wrong, the snap issues have kind of quieted down with those backup centers?
3: They have, but again, you want to see more consistency there just overall. So in a game, I think Dalton Tucker was taking some of those snaps early on throughout camp as the backup at center, and can he just get it under control? And tonight is a good opportunity for him to kind of showcase that.
1: Yeah, I'll go there. There's not really anybody like super intriguing. Maybe Jalen Varmer, the fourth round pick out of Kentucky, number 62. Again, the starting unit has been intact all throughout, but he would be one that I would go with.
2: Okay. Do we need to go kicker? I'm assuming they're going to go the quarterback route and kind of whoever starts tonight, they'll rotate at the half maybe or something.
1: That would be my assumption too, Mark. I mean, again, not to get into like, you know, windy conditions tonight in Foxborough. James, you did say it was windy-ish the other day.
3: Yeah.
1: It is the one outdoor preseason game you play. So yes, I think it would be advantageous and smart to split those kicker reps and then split them as you play. I mean, honestly, in my mind, you could probably name groupie the winner, but I understand it. Schrader's come back from a serious injury. You probably want to give him as much. There's no point, I guess, in naming a starting kicker right now.
3: Yeah, but that news is coming, and we would all be shocked if groupie were to blow his lead.
1: Mark, do you have those bachelor party stats from Cody?
2: Chad. Let's not throw someone else in there. I think it was Chad said that.
1: Cody was the one that told me he was going to Costco at Colts camp the other day to buy you toilet paper.
2: I didn't get any delivery of toilet paper. I had to go to myself to Sam's Club and get some, so I could have used some, but you know, whatever. I don't remember what Chad's stats are. They kind of got lost in the chat a little bit, but someone got broken ribs. Three guys puked. There was a fire. One guy got divorced. A couple of guys got disowned from the family.
3: And then we were making fun of people because the two guys who got lost seemed like they were like okay.
2: Oh yeah, give me the guys that got lost over puked. I mean, I'd take lost all day. How are you getting lost in, you know?
3: How lost are we talking? We're just talking about like, hey, couldn't find them.
1: Yeah,
3: like,
1: they're in the backyard, having something. But like, something if you're saying lost, the tree
3: like,
1: or something,
3: there was like, okay, we went out with you last night and didn't see you that morning. That's a little rough.
2: You take mushrooms and just wander into the woods? Like, what happened there? Sorry, I was following the purple giraffe. What?
3: Oh, Lord.
1: Well, good luck to you, Mark, this weekend.
3: Yeah.
2: Well, again, my biggest concern so far is just the conditions of the golf course. I hope I'm not tracking people on GPS or putting air tags in people's pockets.
1: Voice of the Colts, Matt Taylor in 10. Let's go ahead and check it out.
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1: All right, it's coming up tonight, 7:30. Again, our airwaves, our pregame coverage will begin with the pregame huddle all the way at 4:30, and then countdown to kickoff network coverage at 6:30. Matt Taylor, Charles Arbuckle on the radio call, TV-wise. Fox 59, that is Lara Overton on the sidelines. Rick Venturi as the color analyst, and Greg Rakestraw as your play-by-player. So we'll continue to get you set for that. Tonight, Grand Park, they'll be back there at the Droplight Grand Park campus Saturday and Sunday, 4 o'clock start times for each of those practices. James, you're off to Fever practice here in a little bit, and they've got the Wings, correct, tomorrow?
3: Yes. Yeah, I haven't been over to practice in a couple of weeks because of Colts camp, but just want to check in and see how things are going. I am going to the game tomorrow night, so excited to see the Fever in person. And again, they have a chance to keep climbing. Right now, they're fourth in the WNBA standings. I think they're only about a game or two back from the 3 seed, so just trying to continue to build momentum for the playoffs and then build your positioning in the playoffs with more home court advantage.
1: Yeah, they won 7 of 9. Again, Fever Wings is only the second time they've met this season. It was the opener when high-scoring affair when Dallas outlasted Indiana in that one. So Paige Beckers, Caitlin Clark action coming up tomorrow night inside of Gainbridge Field. Also off to Atlanta on Sunday to take on the Dream. News from the Pacers yesterday. I love this. Tyrese Haliburton is going to get to go back to his college arena. That would be Hilton Coliseum, Ames, Iowa, for the preseason opener, it sounds like. And that, I guess, will mean the first time we see Tyrese Haliburton in a Pacers uniform post-Achilles will be on Wednesday, October 7th. And that will be the first preseason game for the Pacers. They'll be at home October 10th against the Hawks. We're still waiting official preseason schedule there, but I think it makes total sense. You cater to your star. Sounds like this is his idea. Clearly, that place means a whole lot to him. Proposed to his now wife in that arena. The Timberwolves, their G League affiliate, the Iowa Wolves, is located in Des Moines. So makes sense on that aspect, too. We sometimes see this in the preseason, some alternate sites, alternate venues for games. So I love that. And now we've got some appointment television here. Middle of the week in October, October 7th.
3: I will be seated. Got to see Tyrese Halliburton throw down that first through-the-legs dunk like Obi Toppin.
1: Of course, I say appointment television, and now I think to myself, where the hell am I watching that? Because now I'm starting to get nervous. Correct me if I'm wrong. Why do I feel like they don't air the preseason road game?

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2: Things have changed. Yeah, they have changed.
3: But
2: certainly.
3: Hey, I'll take Facebook Live for the Pacers preseason opener if I have to.
2: Normal ESPN tonight for your Fernando Mendoza watchers. Raiders, Cardinals. Sounds like Mendoza will get a decent amount of run here. Right now, the backup to Kirk Cousins, assuming Cousins has avoided any Max Crosby physical altercations there. Major League Baseball last night, Mark. Three homers for Mr. Bregman.
4: One, two, three. The guy has had a horrific start to the season. Everybody's like, what did we pay this guy for 5 years, $175 million? He is scorching hot right now at the plate. I know they're playing the Nationals, but he has driven the ball into the seats a ton lately.
2: I knew the Reds were done last night when I saw a nun throwing out the first pitch for the White Sox. I was like, I mean, you might as well just not even show up. How many hits did they have? Two. How many prayers did that nun do on the mound before the game? Two.
4: I wanted that Pope hat. That Pope hat looks sweet.
2: Seemed like it sold out a ton. So
4: the tickets were going for like World Series prices.
2: Shout out to the White Sox and that aspect to them. Indianapolis Indians won down in Nashville. They'll be home back-to-back home weekends, or home series, I should say, to close out August. Retirement for Russell Westbrook. James, certainly one of the more unique NBA players of all time.
3: Yes, and just an absolute force of nature on the basketball court. He wasn't loved by everybody, but I think all of us can respect the energy, the passion he displayed on the basketball court. He is truly one of one.
2: Let's head to a break, get a little weather update on the other side. Voice of the Colts, Matt Taylor, going to join us next.
5: Today's forecast from the Fox 59 Weather Authority.
6: After a foggy start, it will be warm and humid with mostly cloudy skies. More scattered showers and thunderstorms develop this afternoon and evening. A couple of strong to severe storms are possible. Highs will rise into the mid-80s. I am Fox 59 meteorologist Amber Hardwick for the...
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1: Now tonight, well, 12 hours from now, Matt Taylor will be, he'll be calling an Anderson Castle 6-yard gain. Just mowing over people. Number 42, needing the horse collar, needing to look like Brian Cox. Voice of the Colts, Matt Taylor. He usually joins us Fridays in football season.
2: I know.
1: He's joining us on this Thursday morning here. And I believe he's called the New England area home for quite a few days now. Matt Taylor, good morning, sir. Happy game day.
3: Good morning, boys. I'm happy that it is game day. I have been here a minute. I'm ready to call a game tonight, you know, just with the excitement of you know, being back in the booth. But I'm also excited to be home at 3 o'clock in the morning tonight. So and tonight'll be a good night. Tomorrow will be a good day to be home.
1: Well, you look great on the YouTube. We were joking earlier, not really joking, I guess. Right now, I feel like your life is phone, wallet, keys, and that one sheeter of laminated paper to memorize all the numbers.
3: That's pretty much it. I don't leave the house without those essentials. That's pretty much what I've been. I've had my nose buried in the depth chart for both teams. You know, like the first week and a half, it's the Colts side of that paper, Kevin. And then the last 7 or 8 days, it's been the Patriots depth chart. And you know how it goes this time of year. You got 90-man rosters, but it's so fluid. I mean, every team seemingly is making a roster move this time of year every single day. So, you know, it's crossing this guy off, putting this guy on, and reprinting things, and redoing your prep and your boards and stuff like that. So it's you got to be on your toes this time of year. And yeah, I've had a lot of time to spend in the hotel room, which has been good because I've just basically spent that going over 90 guys and trying to be on top of their stories and what makes them special and what they kind of bring to the table in a game like this tonight where they're trying to show out and prove their worth to the NFL.
2: Again, that's the voice of Matt Taylor, who is also the voice of the Colts. Kind enough to join us. Maytay, when you look at the opportunities that are out there for Anthony Richardson and Riley Leonard, how much do you think this game matters for both guys as they continue this backup battle?
3: Yeah, I think it matters a great deal. And what I'm excited about tonight with that battle in mind is just to watch these guys get into a flow, because I think the Colts are doing the right thing by letting each guy get an entire half. So that's going to equate to usually about 5 or 6 series. And hopefully for both guys, it equates to like a 2-minute drill, you know, at the end of a half or at the end of a game. You know, obviously you'd want to see an apples to apples comparison as best you can. But, I think it's for those that don't know, I mean, you guys know this, but you know, the training camp for a backup quarterback, you don't get a ton of reps during the course of practice, and you get even less reps when, you know, you're splitting up those second team reps between two different guys. So, you know, for Anthony Richardson and Riley Leonard, it's not like this every single day, but generally speaking, you know, during a practice period when the Colts will do 11 on 11 work, you're looking at, you know, 6 or 7 reps. Let the other guy do 6 or 7 reps, and then you wait 20 minutes to get 6 or 7 more reps. So it's just kind of like staccato, you know, it's like start, stop, start, stop. And I think both guys are better quarterbacks. They're better versions of themselves as players when they get into a flow. Obviously, a lot of guys are like that, but I think these two guys specifically, you know, they can show off their mobility a little bit more tonight. They can just get into more of a flow. I think it's probably safe to say that Anthony Richardson and Riley Leonard are more gamers than they're not. And so from that standpoint, I'm looking forward to just seeing the consistency, the good decision-making, have both guys get into a flow, show off that mobility a little bit, and just sort of like get them in game mode, which they haven't been sort of afforded that ability to do that so far in camp.
1: Yeah, that leg element, I would agree wholeheartedly on the gamer aspect to them. Voice of the Colts, Matt Taylor, live here. He's joining us tonight, 7:30. It will be him. It will be Charles Arbuckle on the radio call. And then Lara Overton, obviously, slide over regular season from her TV duties here in the preseason.
3: Yep, Lara's on TV in the preseason, then we get her back in the regular season.
1: Well, you know, we are approaching the one-year anniversary of one of my favorite radio calls from you guys. Mark Dykton, can you cue this up?
4: Touchdown! touchdown, Ulysses Bentley, driving that Bentley across the goal line. Yes, sir. And the Colts now lead it 16-7.
5: Ulysses Bentley, they see me rolling in the end zone.
1: Epic. Epic. Marconi worthy. Tell me we got something for Anderson Castle tonight. I mean, there's got to be something ready for Mr. Castle, number 42.
3: You know, I always say, like, the best moments are just organic, off the cuff. I didn't have that ready to go, man. Like, it just flowed. It just came out, you know, like the salmon of Capistrano. It was just there, man. It just flowed beautifully. So I don't know what I got for Anderson Castle. Hopefully I like to think I'm okay on the fly. You know what I mean? Like it's doing play by play is just like sort of, it's like a constant game of Mad Libs, you know? So, we'll see. I mean, off the top of the cuff, you know, Anderson Castle gets in, you know, we'll pull out some, you know, he's royalty living in the castle or, you know, something to that effect. I don't know. We got 12 hours to figure it out.
1: You do. And you are very good off the cuff. James has mentioned Samira Higgins, number 11, the wideout. You know, again, I've mentioned Castle. I think Coleman Owen will have, you know, a ton of run here in the preseason. Just any other, maybe even third or fourth quarter guys. Just, you know, tonight, I think the Carson Tout story is a great story. It's his first ever football game, period. The tight end. Number 45. So you study this roster better than anybody. Any other kind of fun storylines for you?
3: Yeah, those are really good ones. And I know it's not really too far down on the depth chart, but like, how about a guy like Austin Ajike? You know, like he's getting a legitimate chance to run with the first team. And it's really unique in the fact that the Colts are using six different linebackers between the first team and the second team so far in camp and day to day. You don't know who those guys are going to be. You know, some guys might be with the twos one day and get, you know, 8 or 10 reps with the ones the next day and vice versa. So I think the Colts are going to be pretty intentional about that this year. And Ajike is squarely in the mix. And he's a great story. I mean, the guy just works his tail off. He's heading into his fourth year in the NFL. You know, was a special teams guy for a lot of last year. Did get some run on defense, but, you know, he played like 70% of the special teams a year ago. How about Byron Matos? He's a Dominican Republic born individual, and he is a large man. He's what, 6'6", 6'7". You mentioned Carson Tout, the basketball player. Matos was a basketball player too. I believe started playing basketball. You know, came to the United States to play basketball, and then transferred a couple of times. Ended up at South Florida. And then walked on their football team and then transferred into an offense or transition, I should say, into an offensive tackle. And here he is. I mean, just a great story. And, you know, I think he's vying for one of those practice squad positions. And, you know, you never know based on injuries and things like that. He might get some run for the Colts in the regular season. We just always see the war of attrition really kind of rack up within that position group every year for every team. That's the beauty of this, guys. There's 90 guys and there's 90 different stories. Right? You got guys like Jonathan Taylor and Tyler Warren that are just so well chronicled. But then you've got guys towards the end of the roster, so to speak, you know, Jayonte McMillan and Mekhi Rogers and, you know, Trey Washington. And, you know, what are we going to see from the draft picks? You know, guys like George Gums and Caden Curry. Obviously, Curry's the local product. So that's what I do enjoy about the preseason, especially once we get into the second halves of games and, you know, the work from the ones and the twos is done. Now you're starting to tell stories and, you know, you're putting things into context for the listener. Like, who are these guys? You know, what makes them special? What do they bring to the table and how do they get here? What's their journey? Right. So it's kind of like, you blend football play by play and baseball storytelling as best you can, you know, throughout the course of a third and fourth quarter of a preseason game.
1: I think it's a great pairing. Matt Taylor, Charles Arbuckle, they'll have you covered again. Our pregame coverage will begin all the way up at 4:30. Countdown to kickoff network coverage at 6:30. And then those two got you for the kickoff at 7:30. I'll throw in two local numbers for those watching, listening tonight. Caden Curry, number 55. And then Eli Pancol, the Pendleton native, number 83 there.
3: Oh, yeah. I don't mean to cut you off, but Pancol's a great story, too. You know, the Pendleton Heights track player, you know, Duke. He's balling out. Like, he's getting a lot of time here with the second team offense. Without Alec Pierce, just sort of the dominoes numbers game, Pankle's going up and making contested catches. Also, if I could splash one more guy in there, number 34, Ben Nickel. And he's a great story. You know, started off as a Division II player, went to Iowa State as a walk-on, and then was basically a mainstay within their secondary. But now in the NFL, he's transitioned back to a wide receiver where he started his college football career at a Division II school, McPherson College in Kansas, I believe. So, I mean, like, how does a guy like that end up on an NFL roster? Well, it's just grit. It's fortitude. It's passion. It's work ethic, right? It's just your character and your mental makeup. So, you know, just highlighting guys like that, again, it's going to be really fun tonight.
1: Ben Nichols made a few plays up there at the drop light.
2: Grand Look at him just rattling that stuff up. Oh, what a pro.
1: He could go on for 3 hours. The good news is we get him for 3 hours.
2: I know. It's kind of cool, too, though. Eli Pankel played with Riley Leonard at Duke. Sure. So.
1: Sure.
3: Yeah, so did Samir Higgins. Yeah, you mentioned Samir Higgins. He did, too. Yeah.
1: Got a lot of Duke flavor there in the quarterback and wide receiver room. Matey, have a great call, man. I know these conversations will hopefully shift to Fridays once we get into more of a normal Saturday or Sunday, of course, floater in the regular season. So
3: yeah.
1: Enjoy that. Enjoy hugging the family in the wee hours of the morning, and we'll see you up there Saturday.
3: All right, I'll FaceTime you at 3 a.m. Maybe you guys can help me turn my alarm off when I get in with like 6 bags from being on the road. But yeah, I can't wait to be with you guys every week. Looking forward to it.
1: That is Matt Taylor right there, live from the hotel room up there in the New England area. And again, him and Charles Arbuckle, who does a great job on air.
2: Yeah.
1: They're going to have you covered here.
2: Who's the real Buck? Is it Charles Arbuckle or is it DeForest Buckner? I have to get to the bottom of this beef, which I'm just throwing out there. It's a joke, but
1: I don't want to say that to either. Two super nice dudes.
2: Yes.
1: Though.
2: But they're also super big dudes. So I'm like, super I don't know if dudes. I'm going to go around starting stuff, but also real quick, I will say if Matt Taylor were to FaceTime me at 3 a.m., he might be one of like 5 people on earth I would answer for.
1: Look at that.
2: Yeah.
1: I would say no.
2: No?
1: No.
2: I think he would need answer. Something. I would answer that and be like, where are you? I'm coming.
1: I'm nervous he'd be looking at his one sheeter of roster numbers and he just butt dialed me and I wasted waking up for that.
6: Now, what if he called you on like August 29th and he's trying to give you the roster cuts ahead of time so you can enjoy Kesha? You
1: still wouldn't pick it up?
2: Yeah.
1: I'm still mad at you. And I'm frustrated that it's going to be
6: you're
1: you
6: mad
1: and
6: at
1: I.
6: Me.
1: Now it's going to be you and I for the final segment because James Boyd's off to fever practice. So great. Mark and I. We'll
2: Mark,
1: do,
2: hold it down.
6: What could go wrong?
1: One final time here.
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1: Here we go. Good end, Mark Dyked into the game day playlist.
2: I think I killed it.
1: Again, your 9 o'clock hour, I didn't love. Outside of that, you were excellent.
2: Well, the Who is a staple at Lucas Oil. Like, come on now.
1: Again, to me, it sounded like you've been eliminated from the playoffs, and we're going to try to tailgate because we have nothing else better to do.
2: I guarantee you, you will hear Sweet Escape at some point during the preseason of a Colts game, whether it's in the visiting lock or video visiting soundboard or at Lucas Oil. You'll hear that during a coach's challenge or something. Promise you that.
1: Honestly, it sounded like the song I should have played yesterday watching Rosie Bowen walk into school.
2: Did you get any tears in the eyes?
1: Again, you know, the stomach started to churn a little bit. I swear, man, she looked 2 inches taller yesterday.
2: You're like, when did this happen?
1: I was like, and then she's saying she's got another tooth that's loose. And
2: oh, yeah.
1: I'm like, oh, my gosh, is this my life now?
2: It's your life, and you're going to blink, and you're going to say, when the hell did all this happen? Well, how are you in fourth grade already? How are you? You're almost out of elementary school? What's going on here?
1: No, it was a fun day. Yeah, I was really glad I was able to take it off and see her off. Boy, I'll tell you what, I'm glad I don't have to worry about the morning duty at the Bowen household.
2: Dude, yeah, boy. I thank Ashley every single day because I'm like, the couple times I've done it, I'm like, this is a madhouse. I don't understand what's going on here. There's a lot of, everybody's in and out of the shower, breakfast really quick, got to get them out to school on time. Like, this is chaos.
1: So we're in three drop-off season. We're going to be that for 2 years now, three different drop-offs. I mean, I got Max Bowen bitching at me about how much peanut butter I put on his toast. I'm like, come on, man.
2: Too much, too little.
1: I think it was too much. I'm like, oh, can we just go? And so then I'm dropping Max off, and I'm trying to get back to make sure I'm with Rosie and get her. Oh, boy. Gosh. God bless Maddie Bowen. God bless Ashley Dykton.
2: God bless all the moms and wives, amen, out there, because they do a lot.
1: Amen. Yeah. And again, morning, like, we've got the afternoon tilt, Mark. Much easier. Then the mornings. Afternoons over mornings, 1,000.
2: Oh, at that point, yeah, they're ready for a nap or something like that. They're ready to wind down.
1: Hey, one of our other children just showed up.
2: Oh yeah,
1: and I say that hour, right? Didn't we have this guy as our child for quite a while?
2: Yep. Usually wake up call. Come on, Jakey. Got to get up for the day, Jakey. Come on. It's work time.
1: Man, I wish you heard that.
3: Well, I can hear it. I can hear it because whoever has these headsets has them bum like volume 50.
1: I swear JMV can't hear.
2: I almost blew out my eardrums yesterday sitting at that desk because I'm like, that was the last place he was at. It was cranked.
1: It's
2: was like,
1: unbelievable. I'm like, he's got fake everything else. Can he not get fake eardrums?
2: I can hear from the hallway.
3: Wow. Wow.
1: He takes pride in that, does he not?
3: That was Kevin Bowen that said that, by the way. I don't know what you guys were talking about, but I walked in and heard that there was some sort of discussion between morning and afternoon, and I thought, well, this has got to be, like, if it's about what time you got to get up during the daytime, there is no discussion on that, right?
1: It's perfect for you. Mark just had a show of game day playlist songs. What pops in your mind if you think of a game day playlist?
3: Are we talking about the typical Colts game day playlist? Anything from 1982?
2: I don't know. I did play The Who, and I played The Who and a couple other ones.
1: Yeah, from Thunderstruck.
2: That yeah.
1: Yeah.
3: Taking Care of Business. I want to bang on the drum all day.
1: I don't think I heard some Todd
3: Rundgren.
1: Rundgren. Yeah. I always butcher it.
3: Anything from, I mean, the RCA dome into the first half of the Lucas Oil Stadium deal, but they were very sensitive about that. You couldn't say anything about
1: it. Hey, I was at Mellencamp's concert a few weeks back. White shirt Mellencamp first set. Oh, boy. A little shaky. He put on the black shirt for the second set. New man.
3: I heard actually it was decent, right?
1: Very good. I mean, yeah. His first song or two, I looked at some people like, oh boy. But then after that, I thought he was excellent.
3: Seriously. I mean, he just played the Hollywood Bowl. That's cool. Right?
1: Which honestly kind of sounds like Jake on most of these days, right?
2: It's like okay. Forrest Gump. You never know what you're going to get.
1: Jake Query's got you 10-1.
3: I'm like Benjamin Button. I just get younger by the day. You guys can say what you want.
1: 7:30 tonight, Colts nothing and Patriots. We'll recap it tomorrow morning.
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3: I would like to begin today on this Thursday by asking the following question. For those of you that are listening, for those of you that are viewing on YouTube, or Eddie Garrison, who joins me here and is proudly wearing his 107.5 The Fan. Is that a t-shirt or a golf shirt you got on there, Eddie?
21: It's a t-shirt. I'm a company man.
3: Well, I appreciate you being part of the company today. Which do you feel is a stronger, if you will, jump start of like nostalgia and memory? Do you think that, like, which is a stronger sense? When you walk in and you see something that reminds you of something of yesteryear, and all of a sudden, like, something you had completely forgot about jumps into your head. When you hear something, like a song or something like that, that reminds you of yesteryear, and something jumps into your head you'd forgotten. Or when you smell something that like makes you immediately think about something of yesteryear. Which of those would be the strongest for you? The one that is has the greatest ability to reawaken something from your long ago past.
21: Something I see.
3: Okay. Because I want everybody to see this then. For me, it's, to be honest with you, smell. I know that sounds weird, but let me explain. This time of year, here we are in mid-August, and for most people, I think what I'm about to say would remind you of late August or early September. But either way, if you think about the first week of school when you were in like elementary school, my first recollection is, and I thought about it the other day when I was walking into, I think I was at Target, and I saw the big display of like school supplies. And I so vividly recall that first week of school walking in and getting like my folder or the Trapper Keeper for the year and then your art box. I don't know if kids even do this anymore. This probably was like passe by 1988.
21: Art boxes?
3: Yes.
21: They were still around when I was in school.
3: Okay. So in the art box, you had crayons, you had the big rubber eraser, right?
21: Yeah.
3: The thing of Elmer's glue.
21: The thing I can still smell.
3: Bingo, right? Bingo. You can smell it, right?
21: Yeah, the big eraser. Oh, yeah.
3: When I mention it right now, you can smell it.
21: Yep.
3: And you can smell everybody right now listening. You can, when you think about the first week of school, you can smell the wood of the fresh sharpened pencil, right?
21: I can't smell that.
3: You can hear the sounds of the person over there or sharpening the pencils, or you can smell that rubber eraser for certain. You can smell, this sounds weird, but when I say it to your mind, you can remember the scent of the plastic of the Trapper Keeper folder. And all of it smells like the first week of school. And I do wonder if to an NFL player, that's what today smells like. There's got to be something to a veteran that reminds them of the first preseason game. That first time of, and maybe you can remember if you played sports, because I can recall this as well, that the smell of the rubber of your mouth guard when you put your football helmet on when you were a kid, or whatever it may be. But the feeling, the nostalgia, the emotion that comes with the return to school and summer is over and everything else, and that's where we are now in the football calendar. Yes, I know we still have plenty of training camp to go. Yes, I know we will see very few players tonight that are going to be big time. Now, we'll see some. There will be, and that's why tonight is exciting. Or intriguing, maybe, is the better word. There will be a game this year. The Colts are going to have a game this year. Maybe it's late in the year. Maybe it's against Dallas. Maybe it's against the Texans the second time. Whatever it may be. They are going to have a game where they have a guy that is really contributing. And you're going to say to yourself, gosh, don't you remember all the way back in camp or in the preseason? Like, we didn't think anything of it when that guy was making plays. And yet, here he is. There were signs there, and we didn't think anything of it because we assumed that they were rounding out the roster with those that were on the field that day. But it all begins tonight in Foxborough against the Patriots. Lara Overton is going to join us on the program. She will be on the broadcast tonight. She's going to join us at 11:30. And yes, Anthony Richardson is of intrigue. Some of the areas that you need depth will be on display. And we'll get a better glimpse over the course of later today, just exactly, you know, again, who they are beyond the positions that we know for certain. I mean, I think we know that this year's installment of the Colts, I think we know that Tyler Warren is going to be a huge feature piece and only increase in that level of importance. He might be their most important offensive player because he may turn out to be the one that is Jonathan Taylor, yes. But you can get away a little bit, odd as it sounds. You may be able to get away a little bit with not having, if they don't go and get themselves a receiver, and it's hard to believe that that's not going to be the case over the next month, but if they don't and they stay pat, they stay put, they keep it as is, and their receiving core, it probably means two things. Number one, it means that Alec Pierce is, they would assume, going to be, in fact, on the timeline they thought, and able to play. And number two, it may mean that they feel Tyler Warren is ready to take that next step of being basically a slot receiver at the tight end position. And then truthfully, like a Mo Alley Cox becomes important, because then what if you need like a big blocking tight end? You go two tight end sets, etc. But there are a lot to, again, maybe not over-scrutinize tonight, but to just kind of keep an eye on that is of interest. Eddie, for you tonight, when you look at this preseason game number one, and I mean, take it for what it is, but what is, if anything, the thing that most jumps out at you as what you'll be looking for, if anything?
21: It's hard to really gauge what we're going to watch tonight, Jake, outside of just what does the consistency look like from the two quarterbacks. Like, I guess you can look at their accuracy or, you know, how they're moving in the pocket or whatever the case may be. But I always find it incredibly challenging to evaluate players in preseason games, especially ones like these tonight where the starters aren't playing. Like, I know everyone is making a big deal about how Carson Beck performed in the Hall of Fame game. Well, Carson Beck was going against the third string team,
3: right,
21: for the Carolina Panthers, guys he probably faced off in college, or guys that were on the practice squad. Like, so it's hard to really evaluate and to really gauge, you know, the product that is on the field tonight. So with that being said, I think it honestly starts and ends with the two quarterbacks. And, you know, with the whole eye concerns with Anthony Richardson, does that impact at all his ability to throw the ball down the field? Is he impacted at all his ability to see, you know, closer to line of scrimmage? Is it in those types of questions? And, you know, with Riley Leonard, can he make an improvement or continue to show what he did in that week 17 game against the Houston Texans, the week 18 game against the Houston Texans? You know, is he a guy that can throw the ball down the field consistently? Is he a guy that you can rely on to be the backup quarterback?
3: I did get an interesting, by the way, message, and I'm curious if folks feel this way. Kevin sent the following social media post to both myself and JMV. Okay? And I did feel like we should perhaps, or I should, at least address this or ask, because it's an arena that I don't want to necessarily get into, and I don't think John does either. Hey, guys, I've listened to you both since your first days. You've put in the time to give your opinions, but going after fans may not be in your best interest. However, there are bigger things coming at everyone that will make this topic go to the back burner soon enough. I don't recall going after Fever fans. And I don't recall going after listeners of this show. That's not to say that we have not said things, or I have not said things that could perhaps be interpreted that way, but it certainly was not with intent. When, and perhaps the Fever are sitting back with a huge sigh of relief, thrilled that the Colts are playing tonight. Because we do live in this odd news cycle where things seem to have a shelf life of like 2 days. And if you stay on the same subject for more than that, people are like, man, now you're like fueling and feeding an agenda. And as I talked about with the situations, and I've had a lot of discussions, pretty healthy discussions with a lot of listeners of this show, because people will text me and I think about it. And then I call them, as I did yesterday, and said, you know what? I got to thinking more about this, and I appreciate your point. And let me counter with this. And then we discuss it out and we go, yeah, you know what? There's probably some, and then we talk about other stuff. But the thing about the whole situation, and I bring this up not because it's still forefront, because that would be hypocritical since I said we live in a 24-hour news cycle, right? But again, in really assessing and thinking about and discussing yesterday with people, the circumstances around the Fever and the WNBA, there's a lot of discussion and a lot of attachment to that league and where they are that is far beyond the scope or maybe even the intellectual capability of a radio sports host in Indianapolis. When you start getting into some of the discussions that they're getting into, and we saw yesterday, you know, they, when it comes to, and, you know, I said my thing the other day about what I felt in regards to trans athletes and how that the WNBA handles that situation in the way that I thought was the best compromise in all of that. So, I mean, I don't need to bore people by going over all of that once again. But I think when you say, hey, this is unfair that you are critiquing fans of the WNBA or of the Indiana Fever, I totally respect that viewpoint and agree with that. That would be irresponsible or, you know, from a business standpoint, bad form for me to do. But I think what I was pointing out is that so much of the critique of Stephanie White, the critique of the WNBA, if you want to critique that they're not playing defensively well enough, if you want to critique that they're not using the right rotation, if you want to critique that they chose to play the wrong kind of defense or not foul late in a game, those are the kind of things that fans critique. And absolutely, that is a fair and sound and just argument from a fan base. But when you start getting into the social aspect of making the decision as to whether or not you follow a player or you follow a team based strictly on because you, it is your belief that they have a morality that is different than yours and that angers you, and you didn't watch games before these discussions came into play, or you still don't watch games, but you jump into the fray in these discussions because it is a vehicle that allows you to illustrate your point in regards to your belief on a social issue or a lifestyle issue or a morality issue or a political issue, and the WNBA or its local franchise is the vehicle that allows you to jump into the fray of that conversation, then that's, I don't know that you would say that that is the Fever fans. Do I think there are Fever fans that are unhappy with Stephanie White because they felt that she wasn't demonstrative enough in defending her players when they had been fouled in a very egregious fashion? Yes, I think there are fans that are critical of that. Do I think those fans have a right to be upset with their head coach? Of course, that's part of being a fan. But I also think that there are people that had a preconceived notion going into the season about social aspects of the WNBA that they couldn't wait to find cause to illustrate how the WNBA is a vehicle to put on display certain social aspects that they had opposition to, and the franchise in Indianapolis, Indiana seemed to be illustrating the dichotomy of said discussion, and therefore those people were going to jump in the fray and get involved and start talking it up and posting on social media and creating all of that noise. And to condemn that, I don't believe, is to condemn fans of the Fever or the WNBA, which I think is basically what we did. Because when people say, hey, I don't like Stephanie White because I think she's not playing this player, or she's not defending this player, or she's not, that's fine. But when you start saying, I don't like her because of, and you list four different things that have nothing to do with the game of basketball, that's what we're talking about. And does that mean that you're a fan of basketball, or you're a fan of jumping into the arena of social commentary and discourse? And that's where this, unfortunately, whole conversation point has headed, and why I think there are so many people that are like, can we just get back to basketball and see what they do down the hall? Because they are playing really well. Now, a big measuring stick of that is going to be tomorrow night when they take on Dallas, because if I'm not mistaken, I could be wrong here, Eddie, did they not lose? They've only played them once. Did they not lose to them at the beginning of the year?
2: The season opener, that's the game you're thinking of. I don't think they've played them other than that.
3: Right. And I think they're a totally, every team is different over the course of time, but I think they're a totally different team than they were at the beginning of the year. A totally different team.
2: Oh, for sure.
3: So it will be a good measuring stick. So if you want to be critical of them from a basketball X's and O's standpoint, totally get it. But when it gets into, and again, I don't want to, even though I'm doing it, belabor the point of the social aspect of it. The WNBA is literally, and you could certainly, I mean, they are in a minefield when it comes to some of the different social aspects of it, when you consider their fan base, when you consider their many of their participants, and et cetera, and that area of it. And the old phrase is they're walking around a landmine with clown shoes on. I certainly understand there are people that believe the commissioner actually wears clown shoes. I get it. But I just think that we've all kind of spoken our piece as to what we feel about players in terms of their lifestyle, their sexuality, all of those things. And that is discussion now that can again take a back seat, and we can go back to talking about the basketball aspect of the Fever. And if folks feel that condemning somebody who is condemning a coach or an athlete strictly based on their away from basketball life, then yes, I think it's fair to say, but are you truly a basketball fan? Tonight, Fernando Mendoza will be making his debut with the Raiders, right? And is he starting over? He is not the starter, which means presumably, Eddie, he is going to start tonight. And I think what you see with the Raiders and Mendoza, and I know I've made this point 100 times, but I do think that it is interesting in comparison to the Colts. The Colts tonight will start a quarterback in Anthony Richardson. And Anthony Richardson is not alone. Anthony Richardson was once a promising, rising star. Here's the keys to the kingdom, franchise quarterback, top 5 pick. He's ready to go right now, and we're going to let him learn on the job. Peyton Manning was allowed to learn on the job. He threw more interceptions in his rookie year than anybody in the history of the National Football League. But he had to figure it out. Peyton Manning is obviously one of, if not the most, gifted processing, timing, understanding of the game, cerebral quarterbacks of all time. And yet he struggled as a rookie and was allowed the time to figure it out. How many quarterbacks are there in the National Football League of the last 5 years that have been chewed up and spit out? A ton.
21: Yeah.
3: Anthony Richardson's not alone in that regard. And there is one of the most tricky things in all of sports to figure out is to figure out that window of time between, okay, are we still in the window of where this player is allowed to process the arrows flying by them and learn and grow from it, a la Peyton Manning in his rookie year throwing more interceptions than anybody as a rookie in the history of the National Football League? Or are we now at the point of doing irreversible damage to the confidence, the feel, and the timing of a player? And I have no idea what that window is. And it doesn't even mean, I don't even mean as a rookie, just a young quarterback learning the feel of the position. Michael Penix Jr. is a classic example. You know, he's probably not going to maintain as a starter. Now, he's had injury, I understand.
21: Mm-hmm.
3: But how long do you give it before you say, and then sometimes guys, Sam Darnold, sometimes guys just need a change of scenery. But in the case of Anthony Richardson, I know I've made this point before. Fernando Mendoza went and played in the Pac-10, Pac-12, whatever you want to call it then, for a good program in Cal. Now, Cal football is not a cradle of quarterbacks per se, except for that they actually have produced more Super Bowl starting quarterbacks than any school in the United States. So clearly it's a good league, and you know, and you're playing good competition. Fernando Mendoza, and not only that, University of California is one of the elite academic institutions in America. Fernando Mendoza went there, played there, threw for 3,500 yards, started, 3 seasons there, graduated from school there, so he was clearly there a while and had

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1: Quickly, that if he could do it over again, he would and not start Anthony. However, if it was the other way around and Richardson was on the bench, and then let's say it was Gardner Minshew starting, and Gardner Minshew is the one who gets hurt against the Tennessee Titans, and Richardson is finishing out the season for whatever the final 8 to 10 weeks, and he lights it up and has a great year, and it's like, oh, look, they found their guy. He would have been like, yeah, see, we knew we had that in him. We should have started him sooner.
2: So hindsight's always 20/20. I get it.
1: I get it. That's what I'm about to get here at. And to me, I think it's all dependent upon the situation that they're walking into. Patrick Mahomes with Kansas City is another one that you can look back at, you know, that he sat and he had to learn. But there were things he had to learn mechanically. Andy Reid's system, very challenging. I get that. On the Richardson front, he needed to play. He couldn't afford to sit, in my opinion. Even though many people still say he should have, I don't think he should have, because in the NFL, there is no development for just sitting behind someone and watching. He needed to play to get the development, to get better on the field. Now, how they handled it all, and handled it all with the competition of it, is the part where they erred. Competing with Gardner Minshew was not the right decision there. They should have gone with somebody else that was a more veteran, that he had to prove it more against.
2: Well, and Eddie, the other trick is this. There's another trick that comes into play with that, and we've seen both sides of it here in Indianapolis. And I'll tell you what that is on the other side. Lara Overton joins us. Tony East going to join us as well. NBA schedule released today, is that right?
1: Yes, I believe so.
2: Do we know what time that's happening?
1: No.
2: I think B. Swift, who actually does the emceeing, of course you hear him on our sister station here, but B. Swift, who is the, you know, in-game host for your Pacer games. I think he might join us when the schedule comes out, and we're going to hobnob over that as well. And before we're off the air today, we may know whether or not my trademark is the most genius thing ever. We'll get into that as well. But when we come back, I'll tell you what it is that we've seen from both sides from the Colts and where hindsight 2020 maybe, but where they might have been a little bit stuck on Eddie's theory.
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7: Now, the Colts got really mad several years ago. Not several. When I was doing a show with Derek Schultz once, we had a whole bit of kind of making fun of the musical selections that they'd play at Colts games.
8: Where's your third down? That's the third down song.
7: It's third down. Oh, isn't that how they do it?
8: That's a D. That's a D. Need more energy. Need more effort.
7: Do they have that? I mean, it's third. That's how they do it, though, right?
8: Yes.
7: It's third down, right? And then, okay. And I still, when I think of the Colts music that they would play, you know, you would get that. You would get the, I'm trying to think of the other bang on the drum all day.
8: Jack and Diane going from the third to the fourth quarter.
7: Yeah, but that's only been of late.
8: It's not there anymore.
7: Oh, it's not.
8: Mm-mm. They go to a DJ now.
7: See, I remember a couple of years ago when Bill Polian allowed the players to select some of the songs, and I don't know if they were punking him or what, but they played some song that had like 19 F-bombs in the first 30 seconds and all heck broke loose. Do you remember that? One time.
8: No, I don't remember.
7: I think that was in the RCA Dome days back when they were getting angry at people for saying they were pumping in music or pumping in sound, fake crowd noise, etc. But the playlist, if you will, many of the songs I'm talking about probably have not been used for 10 years, but because they were for the first 35, it's like it automatically takes you there. I mean, Bang on the Drum All Day would be the big one. You know, the Pacers do the same thing, whatever else. When Peyton Manning was, and I know if I'm the guy driving, I think about this all the time. If I'm driving from Kansas City to Philadelphia, and I'm driving through Indianapolis right now, and I hit scan on my radio, and I land on a sports talk radio station, I'm immediately calling my buddies saying, it is so pathetic, man. I was driving through Indianapolis, and like the dude on the radio, they're still talking about the Peyton Manning era. I mean, give me a break. Like, we're Chiefs fans. We got Patrick Mahomes. You don't see us sitting around talking about and taking calls about Lynn Dawson and Barry Word and Christian Okoye. We've got our own era of greatness. They're still talking. That tells you what you need to know about the Colts. No.
8: But or it Alex gives you, Smith.
7: What's that?
8: Or Alex Smith.
7: Or Alex Smith. It gives you barometer.
8: Instead we get Patrick Mahomes.
7: You know, I'm not going to lie to you. One of the things that I find joy in life's simple pleasures, right? I've always said, you need to, even though we live basically in a cashless society, every year around Memorial Day, I make sure that I've got like 10 $1 bills in my car. Not because I'm getting ready to head to Pendleton Pike. No, because you got to have extra cash for when you see a kid in the neighborhood doing a lemonade stand, and you always pay them like three times what they're asking for their lemonade. And you probably, you know, you fake the sip and tell them it's great, because who knows, they're using their hand to mix that stuff.
8: Mm-hmm.
7: And then you go on about your way, but it's a simple pleasure. The joy of seeing that kid smile when you buy that lemonade and their feeling of accomplishment is a simple joy. There's nothing quite like when you pull up at a stoplight. It happened to me yesterday. And I heard this barking, and I look over, and there's a dog, and he's got his head hanging, and you get nervous because you think, oh gosh, what if you get too close? They somehow just seem to know. But watching a dog feel the wind go through their fur when they're sitting there hanging out of a car, that's a simple pleasure. That's one of those things in life that you look at and you just say, that just makes me happy. And I'm not going to lie to you, Eddie. I'm not trying to equate you to a kid at a lemonade stand or a dog with your head out the window. But when I'm doing this program and I look through either on the YouTube or I look through that window and I see you make some sort of a joke that I can tell you're incredibly proud of and you yourself can't even restrain your own grin, it's a simple pleasure for me.
8: Is it really?
7: Yes. I can tell when you have self-pride. and that,
8: you know,
7: translates.
8: I work so hard sometimes on these the voices. You're not going to fall for a banana on the tailpipe.
7: Yes. See, when you do that and you can then laugh at yourself, yeah, it gives me great joy. And that's because, right, I know that, you know, and you've heard me talk about this, I can now understand and relate to and respect what it's like to be a veteran quarterback and know that you have a young quarterback that is brought in that is there to either A, they have already taken your job, B, they are the standing in the way of the next rung of the ladder that you're looking towards, or C, you just know that they're the future and you are the present, but not the long-term future. And that can be for a lot of quarterbacks in any job, in any position, in any situation, that can be a challenge, and the way that you handle it and the way that you embrace it and the way that you or don't, right? And so when you bring in veteran quarterbacks, when you have a young quarterback like a Peyton Manning in 98, you know, and I can't even recall the player's name, but I remember in training camp in Anderson, the Colts had a quarterback that did not make the final roster, I don't believe, but he was brought in for camp. He had played at Navy and had been in the league as a journeyman for 5 or 6 years. And I think he was there as much as anything else just to offer to Peyton Manning the guidance of everything that goes into being a quarterback. And it didn't take them long to figure out, okay, this guy doesn't need this. He is of a different level. He came in, he's got Bruce Arians here as his quarterback's coach. So Manning is maybe even the exception to the rule. But even with Peyton Manning, who was interviewed when he was like 2 years old, who's your favorite player? I'd probably say my dad. And he'd been around the NFL his entire life. Even with that, there was the necessity of having a veteran in there to give him guidance. And then if you look during his career, and I know that ultimately Jim Sorgi was the backup that was known most linked to him. But they brought in Mark Rippon, and they brought in guys in the twilight of their career just to be there as a sounding board. Not that he needed it. But not every veteran wants to be that guy. There are veterans that are like, yeah, my job is not to come in here and like mold people.
8: That was Joe Flacco.
7: Correct. My job is not to be here as I'm here to play quarterback and win that job and keep that job. If a young guy can learn from the way I do it, fine, but I'm not going to sit down and hold their hand. And so finding a veteran quarterback like that, that is one that is not only willing, but has kind of their own confidence level to understand that reality is a challenge. And I think very few, we can talk all day long, as we have, about whether or not there are actually 32 men walking planet Earth that are full, capable NFL talent level starting quarterbacks. The other question is, are there another 18 of them that are full, capable mindset teaching backups? And that's the other aspect that comes into play when we talk about the situation with Richardson. There are not a lot of those guys, and maybe the Colts get benefit of the doubt there in the fact that, you know, Gardner Minshew, and I don't know what Gardner Minshew's thought process was on that, but it is a special kind of a quarterback that not only can be a starter in the NFL, but one who can then, after being a starter in the NFL, and maybe not being an overly successful one, but being one good enough to last for a while, that can then come in and have that level of understanding, maturity, and confidence in themselves to say, you know what, I will groom the next guy. And truth be told, Peyton Manning, part of why Peyton Manning ended up in Denver is because when he and Jim Irsay sat there on that airplane trying to figure out exactly what they were going to do with Andrew Luck waiting in the wings, and Manning basically, in not so many words, said, I'm not interested in tutoring a quarterback. I am a starting quarterback in the National Football League, and you have a guy there that doesn't need tutor probably and is the closest thing to me in terms of he's going to figure it out on his own, and so that's not going to work. But with Richardson, if you go back and look at the way that they handled it, I mean, maybe in fact it was, and the Colts have had, they've had players like a Mark Rippon that were willing to be it. They've had other players that were not. Mm-hmm. And maybe they knew in the case of Richardson, you know what? We're just going to let him go out there and figure it out on his own. Now, my trademark, Eddie, and I just had to talk to an attorney about this. My trademark is not only still good and in valid standing, but it may, in fact, I'm crossing my fingers. It maybe has been never more applicable when it comes to the National Football League than it may be 77 minutes from right now with my trademark. And it has to do with, could one team in the NFL actually, when it comes to my trademark and this state, be changing their name and their location? I don't think so, but we're going to discuss.
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7: Here we go, baby. George Wansley just took it in from 3 yards out. Colts have cut the Bills' lead to 38-6. Dean Biasucci out shortly to attempt the extra point. So later today, and by later I mean apparently at noon Eastern, so 71 minutes from right now, the Chicago Bears and their executives are expected to, in a press conference, deliver an update and some believe a decision, an announcement, regarding their stadium plans and whether or not, in fact, they are on their way to Hammond, Indiana. Now, this is in Wolf Lake, which has kind of a dubious history in the state of Indiana, but that area near Hammond, there are now reports that, you know, people are saying, there were trucks there. It looks like they're starting to do some construction work. And this has gone back and forth and back and forth. And I can recall, as we talked about those first days of school when you're a kid and the smell of the rubber eraser and the plastic of the Trapper Keeper or the fresh folder that you bought on and Eddie doesn't remember this, but I do, the sound of, or the smell of, the freshly sharpened trusty pencils. All of those things that go with this August start of a new year. And I can recall in those days, I don't know why I so vividly recall the headline, but I remember in those days, and it would not have been, obviously, it would have been later in the school year, but I remember the paper, the newspaper headline, and I, for some reason, it was sitting on the desk. It was sitting on the desk of Mrs. Umemura at Allisonville Elementary School, but I remember the headline, and it said, Colts move from Baltimore back on front burner. I remember that headline like it was yesterday from the Indianapolis Star. And that headline of back on the front burner is because their move from Baltimore and Indianapolis's placement with that was not just a two-month story. I mean, the Colts, and I mean, everybody knows this, Bob Irsay was going to go to Phoenix. Bob Irsay was going to go to Memphis. Bob Irsay was going to go to Indianapolis. Bob Irsay was going to go to Boston. I mean, it was all over the place. And when the Colts did finally move, when the Mayflower trucks pulled out, there were like five trucks that were sent in five different directions. And each truck, as they were loaded up, and literally the Colts went to the University of Maryland in College Park and said to like fraternities, hey, which of these guys, which you guys wants to make $20 an hour loading trucks? And a bunch of fraternity guys showed up at the Colts complex, and it literally was like pouring stuff out of people's desks into a box and writing on the top of it the name of whose desk it was and putting it on the back of a truck. And then all these trucks were loaded up, and even the truck drivers didn't know exactly where it was that they were to go, because they didn't even go straight to Indianapolis. They drove and they went in multiple directions until then they got the assignment, okay, reroute and now head to Indy, because they didn't want any television crews or anything else to know specifically where it was they were going. It was that until the 11th and then 12th hour that people knew exactly where it was going. So the history of moves for a franchise is not one based on precedent that happens in short fashion. The same thing with the Rams. When I was in St. Louis and there was talk that Kroenke was going to move them back to Los Angeles, and, you know, and then of course the move to St. Louis, all of it doesn't happen in a vacuum and it doesn't happen overnight. But this press conference that is taking place, one of the things that is being discussed about it, some are saying that this is just going to be the Bears giving an update, like a State of the Union address. Others are saying, no, this is an announcement of finality that they are moving. And I think the vast majority of people, their thought process is, I'll believe it when a shovel goes into the dirt. But one of the allegations, one of the assumptions, one of the rumors out there is that the Bears, and I know this sounds crazy, that the Bears will explore the discussion of actually being the Indiana Bears. Now, we both know there's zero chance that's going to happen, but it wouldn't surprise me if the Bears, and hear me here, okay? If the Bears leak that out there or don't dispute or diminish that absurd rumor, because the Bears know this is going to be, to their fan base and to the traditionalists and their loyalists, a huge PR cleanup if in fact they leave the city of Chicago. I'm not saying they're going to, but if in fact they do, they know there's going to be an outcry. So if you can not dismiss to people immediately the notion that they're going to even change the name from Chicago, then once you make that announcement that you're leaving and you say, but we'll always be the Chicago Bears, and you put out a video of the history of Chicago and the city of big shoulders and all of that, and then you say, same name, new home. And people go, oh, thank goodness, it's still the Chicago Bears. We still love Chicago. And that allows them to smoothen and lighten that strike to the traditionalist. But, of course, if they become, if, and maybe now, in teasing that to their fan base, we need to get some t-shirts and some merchandise up there. Why not Indiana? Which is trademarked, by the way. I'm just saying, Eddie, we can enjoy ourselves a couple of extra patties from Jamaica if that comes to fruition, right? For what it's worth. Colts in action tonight. Lara Overton going to join us in just about 30 minutes. Also, news on when we believe now we will know the Pacers' exact schedule. I'll tell you that other side.
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7: By the way, and there's nothing more tired than when people make the joke of like, what's the bright orbital thing in the sky? But on a Thursday here in which the Colts will get underway in the preseason with their slate of games tonight, game number one of the preseason in New England, sun is peering out. I think it's supposed to be cloudy again by the late afternoon, but
32: some rain showers tonight around 10 o'clock potentially, Jake.
7: Yeah.
32: In the central Indianapolis area.
7: I saw yesterday, and I get it. I mean, there are a number of factors, scientifically speaking, that go beyond the my lack or my level of understanding, scientifically speaking. But I it rained, and then all of a sudden, I mean, I saw some pretty terrible and troubling videos of just people's houses flooded, and in particular in eastern Indiana, over near Cambridge City, across towards Rushville, and in those areas, and certainly hope the best for all of those folks. I can't imagine. I was visiting my dad yesterday, and Brandon, who's an IHSA official and works in some physical therapy with my dad and other people, he's worked his magic. He was there and was showing me a video of friends and relatives from outside Muncie and then south of their houses, with just stuff floating around. I mean, I can't imagine the heartache, the heartbreak, beyond the obvious reasons of what would be tough, but, certainly hope the best for everybody. And the one thing that is great about this state, Rush County, Moscow, Indiana, I mean, I know that town, and I know that town only because years ago when I was doing the morning radio program with Terry Stacey, they had a tornado that went through there, and one of their covered bridges was flattened. And it's a little town. It's a little community. It's a small county. But that covered bridge meant so much to those people and their covered bridge festival and the heritage of what it means to lose things like that. I saw it. I saw how much it hurt those people and how much it troubled and bothered them to see part of their history, taken away from a natural disaster. And then I saw what is the thing that makes this state unique, the thing that makes Indiana different. And I know that other states talk about it. There's a pride of people that live in Texas about Texas. They have state flags that are literally the size of the Salesforce Tower flying over gas stations. And I know the pride that people have in the South about their heritage and their history and Dixie and all of those things. But we talk about Hoosier hospitality. And I think that when you talk about Hoosier hospitality, the obvious connection there is that you're talking about when people visit Indiana and how we put our best foot forward to make sure that they enjoy our state. But I think Hoosier hospitality, sometimes we know it. the old hashtag, if you know, you know. I think if you live in Indiana and you are a Hoosier, you know that what Hoosier hospitality truly means in its essence is an appreciation and having each other's back. We come from all different walks. We come from all different, you know, backgrounds, so many different things. But the one thing that the tie that binds all of us is we are all at our core a Hoosier. And whether you're a Hoosier from Gary or a Hoosier from Evansville or a Hoosier from Winnemac or a Hoosier from Winchester, you at least know the connection to the fact that you are from Indiana. And with that comes a responsibility, but also just an obligation that we all accept and embrace to look out for each other. And you hope the best for what looks to be a lot of flooding and natural disaster here within this state. It is the national headline of flooding in Indiana. And my assumption is that the time is going to quickly come here where we're going to have to step up again and help out our neighbors and our fellow Hoosiers. And in that capacity, I ask that all of you not only hope the best for our fellow citizens, but also be willing to step in if there is a way once it's announced that we can do so to help out. And that's just part of what makes this state great. It's why I love it, and it's why I bleed the torch. There's also a great, not only a present in terms of the sports legacy in this state, like, for example, the Colts playing tonight. Like, for example, that we know that the Pacers are going to play a preseason game coming up in October in Iowa at Iowa State University, where Tyrese Halliburton presumably is going to play his first action on display against another team, and it's going to be right there in the arena where he became a college star, which is very cool. And later today, it is my understanding now that we have some clarity, it may be 3 o'clock, right when John goes on, that the NBA schedule is, in fact, dropped, as the kids say. And so we'll keep an eye on that. But also, news in terms of the past and the present, and it's on a smaller scale. But Eddie is the one that just discovered this, and I'll be honest. I heard this news, and I said to myself, we need to triple-check this. We need to verify this as to whether or not this is accurate. I need to get to the bottom of this exact story, right? Well, before we say what the news is, Eddie, let me give this little background. Robin Miller was the best of us. Robin Miller was literally, when Robin Miller passed away, a huge, huge part of sports lore in Indiana left us, because there was no one that knew more about this town and its history of sport. No one that was more connected than Robin Miller, and no one that more connected its sports figures than Robin. Robin Miller is the only guy that I knew that when he would call Mario Andretti was actually excited that Robin Miller called him. When he would call Eric Dickerson knew who Robin Miller was. When Robin Miller, I mean, there could be two athletes that were at complete odds with one another, but their tie that bound them was Robin Miller. It was the most amazing thing ever. And you literally, he was an encyclopedia of sport about the history of sport, not just the statistics and the teams, but the backstories and the personalities that interwove within Indianapolis lore. And I can tell you that one of Robin Miller's favorite teams, one of his favorite assignments, one of the things that he took the most pride in, he loved Rick Mount. Robin Miller loved Rick Mount, and Robin Miller loved to tell the story about how Pro Keds had a contract for Rick Mount that paid him X amount of dollars, and a commissioner or somebody for San Antonio in the ABA was trying to get Rick Mount to come out of retirement and play for them, and Rick Mount said, I got my Pro Keds money, I'm good. And so they called Robin Miller, and said, can you get Rick Mount to sign with us? Literally tell him, we will put an X on the floor. He does not have to play defense. He can stand on that X and shoot the ball every time we come down the floor. And Rick Mount wouldn't do it. But Robin was the guy they went to. Neto and McGinnis and Roger Brown, all those guys. He loved the ABA. He loved Southport. He loved the 500, all of those things. Netolicky, like going to Netto's, all that, right? But one of the things that Robin Miller loved was talking about the privilege that he saw it in covering the Indianapolis Capitals. The Indianapolis Capitals, which were a semi-pro football team that won championships, I believe, in 1968 and 1969, and were around for just over a half a decade in central Indiana. I have a Capitals t-shirt that, you know, just one of those old school nostalgic things. And it was an older brand that it's a tribute to yesteryear. And there have been a number of different entities of semi-pro football, indoor football, etc., that have come and tried their hand through Indianapolis and tried to revitalize and tried to come back. I think there was the Tornadoes, the Indiana Tornadoes. Barry Krause was involved in that. There have been a number of them. I mean, obviously the Fisher's Freight right now from an indoor standpoint, the Indiana Firebirds. But now we know, Eddie, with your breaking news sounder, the Capitals are coming back, but it is the person that they have tabbed to run and build their franchise that makes this, I think, super fun.
4: Hey, Mike, Peyton Manning here. Congratulations on being named head coach of the Indianapolis Capitals. Mike, we spent a lot of years together in Indianapolis, and I know firsthand how competitive you are, how much you understand the game, and how much you love the sport of football and the city of Indianapolis. So I'm very excited to see you take on this next challenge. So I'm wishing you, your players, your staff, and everybody involved a great first season. I'm a little curious why you hired Donovan Bailey as your speed coach instead of me with my blazing speed. Still trying to figure that one out. And Mike, just remember, if your team ever needs a 55-yarder in the snow to send a game into overtime and a 53-yarder in the snow in overtime to win it, suit up, get out there, and make it again just like you did in our game against Denver 25 years ago. Congrats again, Mike. Best of luck.
7: That is Peyton Manning congratulating Mike Vanderjagt, who has been on this program, and believe you me, I'm attempting to get back on this program, Mike Vanderjagt, to talk about his new job. His new job, Mike Vanderjagt, as the general manager and head coach, the CEO, I think, and head coach of the Indianapolis Capitals. I think the thing that's fun about it is it right there. What you just heard, I think, illustrates. It's the perfect timing for that. The perfect timing for that. Let's go back to the Pro Bowl. Let's go back to the comments from Peyton Manning. I can remember them almost verbatim. Pro Bowl. Lynn Swann talking to Peyton Manning, and he's asked about when Mike Vanderjagt did a sit-down interview in Canada on a Canadian television station, and Vanderjagt said that the thing about Manning and Tony Dungy was that sometimes he questioned their competitive fire. And he said, you know, I remember, like, with Manning, but, you know, there are games where I'm like, Peyton, come on, let's go, and I just don't see it in him. And so that was interpreted as Vanderjagt essentially saying what many fans at that time were saying, which was, boy, there's something about Peyton Manning in big games. He just can't get it done, which in hindsight is absurd. So Manning was asked about it, and that's when he gave the famous line, and I can repeat it almost verbatim. Listen, Alan, Dan, I mean, we're here at the Pro Bowl. I'm getting ready to throw a touchdown pass, and I can't remember what receiver it was that he said. We got guys like, I mean, we got Vinatieri and Akers. These guys are great guys. They're getting killed all week because we're talking about our idiot kicker that got liquored up and ran his mouth. And listen, I'll deal with it when I get home if he's still a teammate. But I mean, right now we're here to celebrate these great players in the Pro Bowl. And boom. And I was there. I was there in Hawaii when it happened. Boom. It's forever etched in lore. And Peyton Manning and Mike Vanderjagt are forever linked together. And yes, it's 28 years after the fact. Well, more than less than that, I guess 25 since he hit the kick, the Pro Bowl. That situation was what, 03, 04, somewhere there, 02. But either way, 20 plus years. And now we find out the real story. And we found it out when Vanderjagt joined us, when Vanderjagt came on with me. And Vanderjagt said, like, look, every year on my birthday, I get the text from Peyton Manning. And, you know, we've stayed close this whole time. And Peyton Manning does that video for Mike Vanderjagt. It's a small thing. It's a small thing.
32: It was Jerry Rice.
7: It was Jerry Rice?
32: Yeah.
7: Who was Rice with at that time? Would he have been with the Raiders? Because he'd have been in the AFC, right? Are you listening to the clip?
32: No, somebody in...
7: I thought it was Jerry Rice, but then I'm like, wait a minute. He would have been with the AFC, and Jerry Rice would have been with the NFC, I think, unless Rice was with the Raiders at that time, right? I'm getting ready to go in here. I'm going to throw a touchdown pass to Jerry Rice, and we got guys like Akers and Vinatieri. These guys have been getting killed all week because our idiot kicker got liquored up and ran his mouth. And I'll deal with it when I get home, and we'll find out if he's still a teammate. Almost verbatim. And I love Mike Vanderjagt. When Mike Vanderjagt missed that kick against the Pittsburgh Steelers, you've heard me say this, but I'm going to say it again. I'll never forget walking in that locker room, and Mike Vanderjagt was standing right there at his locker with both hands on his shoulder pads, clenched, and he's like, all right, guys, I know I got... You got questions, and I'm going to have to give answers. And Mike Vanderjagt sat there and answered every single question. He did not back down from any of it. He didn't run from any of it. And we thought that there was this rift. We thought that Peyton Manning and Vanderjagt hated one another. They couldn't stand one another. That was going to be an issue forever. That was going to plague that locker room. Does this sound familiar? When you look at sport today in central Indiana and what we've been talking about for the last week, does this sound familiar? And is it possible? Is it possible that actually what we find out is that when two people are teammates, two people are colleagues, two people are coworkers, two people are competitors, that there is an intensity that comes from within that actually it's a matter of those two people just figuring out how to channel and fuel together and funnel together that energy into the common cause, the commonality of teamwork. I think we talked about this yesterday, did we not? There is so much seemingly desire for people to want Caitlin Clark and Stephanie White to not get along, for Sophie Cunningham and Stephanie White to not get along, for Caitlin Clark and Sophie Cunningham and the rest of their team to not get along. But strange things happen when you get that many people that are competitors and they may come from totally different places, but then all of a sudden they have a tie that binds them, which is a common desire to win. Now listen to this one more time. I'm going to play it one more time, partially because I know a lot of you love to hear from Peyton Manning. I get it. As do I. Covered him from the time he was drafted to the time he retired. But here is Peyton Manning. Keep in mind all of those conversations you had. Keep in mind all those times that you snickered to your friends and called Vanderjagt the idiot kicker or the liquored up kicker. Keep in mind all those times that you just assumed or made a joke when it was Peyton Manning's Hall of Fame induction. You're like, I can guarantee you one guy ain't going to be there. And keep in mind when Mike Vanderjagt came on this program and said that, in fact, he and Peyton Manning were friends and were very close with one another. The reason that made headlines, the reason that was of interest, the reason that was of newsflash was because people were like, wait a minute, these guys actually got along? What about that moment? And then, even though it's been a long time, I realize, you hear this.
4: Hey, Mike, Peyton Manning here. Congratulations on being named head coach of the Indianapolis Capitals. Mike, we spent a lot of years together in Indianapolis, and I know firsthand how competitive you are, how much you understand the game, and how much you love the sport of football and the city of Indianapolis. So I'm very excited to see you take on this next challenge. So I'm wishing you, your players, your staff, and everybody involved a great first season. I'm a little curious why you hired Donovan Bailey as your speed coach instead of me with my blazing speed. Still trying to figure that one out. And Mike, just remember, if your team ever needs a 55-yarder in the snow to send a game into overtime and a 53-yarder in the snow in overtime to win it, suit up, get out there, and make it again just like you did in our game against Denver 25 years ago. Congrats again, Mike. Best of luck.
7: And again, Mike Vanderjagt announced today as the team president, or excuse me, the general manager and head coach of the Indianapolis Capitals. Again, I mean, the Continental Football League. This is not like it's some, oh my gosh, you know, USFL trying to compete against the NFL. It is a smaller league, obviously, but it's the fact that Vanderjagt, I think it is, there's a lesson to be learned there. You know, for Vanderjagt, he was pretty open about the fact that I think when Vanderjagt, and part of probably why he's taken this gig, is because he does have a love for Indianapolis, and I think this is his way to say, guys, I know that you are upset with me because of the way it ended, but I've never been upset with Indy, and it's always been a special place to me. I can assure you that is the case with Mike Vanderjagt. I can assure you of that he feels that way. And so, yes, it is not some massive major coup of this huge league that is going to be a big time thing. I'm not saying that, but I do think it's symbolic, and it's also symbolic because of who it is that he chose and got to make the announcement for him, basically, because it just again goes to show. Oftentimes those relationships, those things behind the scenes, inside of a locker room, inside of the meeting rooms, are there's more to it than what we truly see on the surface. And I think there's probably a lesson to be had there. It is the Colts in action tonight in New England. Lara Overton. Now, Lara's over in, are they in Providence? Do we know Providence?
32: I believe the Colts are in Boston.
7: You think she's at Cheers right now?
32: Fenway? I don't know.
7: Fenway? Have you been to Boston?

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2: All right, Colts in action tonight, taking on the New England Patriots in Foxborough. And I don't know much, but I know this. I know that we are midway through August, and I don't make light of the weather considering some of the terrible images that we've seen throughout the state of Indiana, but I will make light of this. If the game is in Foxborough tonight, what I know is it's going to be 42 degrees and rainy with blowing rain and then mist, and you won't be able to see half the screen because it's going to be steamed and fogged over. Isn't that every game the Colts have ever played in New England?
3: I thought that was just every game in New England in general.
2: Totally. Like I said, the AFC East and the NFC East, those are the two, seemingly, they only play at like 4:30 on Sundays when it's already dark outside and rainy, and you turn it on and it literally is just like, ugh. I mean, the Jets and the Eagles are playing, and you're like, oh my gosh, 60 minutes is about to start. My mom's going to tell me to start doing my homework. I'm depressed. It just always feels that way. But not tonight, because it is the preseason, and it gives us a chance to see some names that maybe we will become familiar with over the course of the year. Maybe they're putting their last push forward. Lara Overton will be working the broadcast on the television side of things tonight. She will be, of course, part of the radio broadcast during the course of the regular season and joins us now on the Swab Men's 2-1 hotline. Lara, I will begin with this. For you personally, and I know that you guys are obviously looking at, you know, position battles and some of those that will be playing tonight that may not be on the roster here in a month. But the storyline that to this point most intrigues you would be what?
4: Gosh, a storyline that most intrigues me, I think right now, I mean, I think the backup quarterback situation is obviously kind of, that's headlined everything. But really for me, it's the depth at wide receiver is where I have put a lot of my focus throughout training camp. And of course, there are questions regarding Alec Pierce and his timeline. And then when Josh Downs missed a couple of practices, which was great to see him back out there for the joint practice on Tuesday. But beyond that, what does this group of pass catchers look like for Daniel Jones? Like, Daniel Jones has become, thankfully, a non-storyline to this point because he's looked so good. No signs at all of being hindered with his mobility coming off of the Achilles. So now it's all about who's around him. With the departure of Michael Pittman Jr., there are some voids to be filled within this offense. And, you know, you're certainly going to see more once Alec Pierce gets out there. But in these first, you know, just over 2 weeks of camp, you've really wanted to see that group be solidified with who is going to be your true number three, who's going to be the fourth guy out there in rotation.
2: Will they try, Lara? And I'm not saying that it would work. But is there the possibility that so far we have yet to see them address the receiver situation because that receiver and that person that can fill the void of Michael Pittman over the middle type stuff is in fact Tyler Warren, and they're going to use him, and maybe Mo'Ally Cox becomes more important there because you got to go two tight end set to have one there blocking, but they will use Warren in the receiver as opposed to traditional tight end role. Is that a possibility?
4: It's an absolute possibility. And because of the way Tyler Warren navigated and produced so well in his rookie season, you want to put more on his plate. He has shown that he's capable. I mean, even last year in his first year, he was clearly capable of handling an even greater workload. And he's so incredibly versatile. He made huge plays in the joint practice just 2 days ago. And the first opportunity you had to see him go up against another defense and a very good New England Patriots defense. At that. So absolutely, that's part of the plan to have a heavier dose of Tyler Warren in the passing game. But you know that depth certainly still going, you know, to be tested to some degree. And Alec, I think, too, is another one that he has his calling card, his signature has been being the deep ball downfield guy. But I think you're going to see him maybe even expand his realm too, and you know, not just be that guy, the deep ball threat, but he's going to have to be engaged in, you know, some of those more intermediate style, you know, between the numbers plays.
2: From what you have seen, Lara Overton, what is at this point from your eye, right? I know you're not there all the time, but you are in practice and those sorts of things. What's the maximum amount of movement that you have seen from Alec Pierce at this point in terms of what he is doing to get back out there?
4: He was doing work on the side with trainers on Tuesday. I actually didn't come in until Wednesday, so I did not get to witness that work, but obviously I heard that from everyone around. So that's a huge sign of progress, obviously, for him to be doing that amount of work. But other than that, it was really, and he's out there at practice every day. He's with the group. You know, Reggie Wayne joked that he's getting sick of him because Alec is just next to Reggie during practices, and he's ready to get Alec, you know, out there rather than being in his ear all of, during all of those practices. So I'm interested to see today that, you know, they will have some, even the guys who don't play will go out and go through kind of a warm up and a typical pregame. So that's something I will be watching just for pure interest, is what work does Alec Pierce possibly do when the team gets to Foxborough later this afternoon?
2: By the way, and I'm curious, so you are, Lara Overton joins us, and we've got you on the YouTube here as well. And so you're enjoying your beverage there. Now, I know that when I, and I find this fascinating, when Shannon and I travel anywhere, the first thing that I'm put in charge of is finding out where I can get her grande skinny vanilla latte, right? Now, I don't even know what half of that means, but I'm curious what it is there that you are consuming.
4: I just have black coffee. And I should have probably, in Boston fashion, I should have gone to a Dunkin' Donuts, but the Starbucks was right downstairs. So I just
2: I'm surprised they have Starbucks in Boston, because like Dunkin' Donuts is a religion there, right?
4: I know. It seems like this would be, you know, outlawed.
2: Isn't it just Dunkin'? I think they dropped the donuts.
4: It's just Dunkin'.
2: Right.
4: You're right. Cause I walked past one, earlier today. I went to SoulCycle, and did pass a Dunkin', as they say.
2: SoulCycle?
4: Yeah. Are you not familiar with the SoulCycle?
2: Eddie, are you familiar with the SoulCycle?
3: I'm not.
2: I'm going to guess that
4: it's a spin class.
2: I was going to say, is this like a, like, you know, I've got a membership. I'm not going to say which one it is, Lara, but I have a membership to a gym that has multiple locations throughout the United States and is very inexpensive. And the only reason I have said membership is because I can go and shower before I go to an airport after races, which I think is actually a great move, right?
4: Yeah.
2: But I did learn that you got to bring your own towel, and I went once and it was next to a Dollar Tree, and the only towels they had were dish towels, and that was a chore. But drying with those, yes. But so is this a SoulCycle? Is this like a spin chain where you can go to like multiple locations across the country and get your spin on?
4: You can. Unfortunately, we don't have one in Indy, but there are locations all across the country. So whenever we are traveling, I try to get in and take a class. But yes, you can buy.
2: So you have a membership to a place that you can't even use when you're at home, only for when you're on the road.
4: Well, you can buy a package of classes. So if you buy like, you can buy a single, but you can have 5 classes or 10 classes at once. And then you just work through them. It's not like a monthly fee that I'm paying for something I'm not able to use. But yeah, I've hit a lot of locations. Denver has a really good SoulCycle. LA has SoulCycle. Dallas. Yeah. Chicago.
2: Okay. I went through a period of time for a couple of months where I listened to Aretha Franklin a lot, and I considered that kind of my SoulCycle. And then I went on to like a jazz cycle after that and other such things. Lara, the situation with Mooney Ward, who had and he gave a great interview with us during camp and his transparency about just the emotional and mental aspect of coming back from injury and then deciding that in fact he wanted to continue his career. But now he did not make the trip because of, I believe it is a back injury. What can you tell us the latest on Mooney Ward?
4: Yeah, that's what we know, is he didn't make the trip just out of an abundance of, you know, kind of caution and being able to treat that injury and navigate that, especially since you have a huge week ahead with those 2 joint practices against Atlanta. So, you know, this is the first time that he's missed all training camp, though. You know, he has been out there every snap seemingly. So hoping that this is purely something that is that's isolated and not going to linger. We'll see if he practices Saturday and Sunday as the team gets back to Grand Park. But yeah, this is it seems to be something that just really popped up this week, not something that had been bothering him or that was kind of leading throughout the first 2 weeks of camp.
2: Give me the name of a player that you were, and I don't necessarily mean even from a rookie standpoint, but a player that you didn't have on your bingo card on the day that you arrived at Drop Like Grand Park that you now say, this is somebody that's going to be regularly in getting reps over the course of the year, and I didn't necessarily expect that a month ago.
4: Ooh, this is a great question. It is a rookie, Bryce Fetcher. I think he's been incredibly consistent. And one of the things I always watch for in camp, especially with young guys, doesn't always have to be rookies, but you watch during training camp is how consistent are they stacking good days? And if they have an off day or an off play, are they able to isolate that and not one good play turn into a, you know, stretch or a series of bad plays or one bad day leading into the next? And you know, it's been tough to see Betcher make a whole lot of mistakes. I know Lou Anarumo is very high on him. He told me that he really feels like that the playbook's coming to him very quickly. He feels like he's playing really fast. And that's an area where he has huge opportunity. There's immense turnover in that linebacker room, obviously. And CJ Allen, his fellow rookie, has been out a little bit with some hamstring issue. So I think this has created immense opportunity for Bryce Fetcher. And by everything I can tell, he has maximized those opportunities. I'm excited to see what he does out there. I would imagine he'll play tonight.
2: Lara, in your observation, and maybe even just in through osmosis conversations you've had with not just Shane Steichen, but other coaches that have been through here in Indianapolis, okay? And this is maybe a question that fluctuates from one era to the next of football, but what position or what group do you feel, if you surveyed NFL coaches, would they most often tell you is the one that they can kind of get by with masking if it is not a group that is as sound as where they want it to be? What is the one area or one position that is kind of like the little league left fielder that you can say, if my best player's not there, I can mask it?
4: Oh, that's really interesting. I mean, I think that you could certainly, like, you know the positions it's not, right? It's not quarterback.
2: Correct.
4: It's not wide receiver. It's definitely not secondary. I feel like to a degree, maybe a little bit of defensive line. If you have enough depth at D line, you can maybe get by. I think linebacker is good with that. Also, maybe I think where I'm going to go on this as I'm kind of talking my through it, perhaps it's tight end, where there are a lot of other ways that you can compensate for, you know, what the tight end does with some other, you know, in some other fashion. So that might be where I could see you could get by a little bit if you have you don't have your number one. For example, if Tyler Warren isn't out there for Shane Steichen and for Daniel Jones, I think you would have enough to get by with the complementary skill set between, you know, Mo, Drew Ogletree, Will Mallory, and maybe what you could do with that type of a group. So I guess specific to the Colts, that might be the one that but I think it probably looks a little different for a lot of teams.
2: We will see Anthony Richardson first half, Riley Leonard second half. Is that the game plan as of
4: yes.
2: now, correct?
4: Yes, that's correct. And then for the game against Atlanta, Riley will start, play the first half. Right. Anthony will play the second half.
2: Okay. Jonathan Taylor, obviously, you know, not going to be out there. Seth McGowan has been intriguing, ooh, I think. And I feel like, and you tell me if I'm reading this wrong, I feel like DJ Giddens, this is actually a very important preseason stretch of games for him because, yes, he was the backup running back a year ago and they had a lot of promise about him or for him, hope for him, but I don't know that he sees that. I think McGowan is flashing a little bit here. Am I off base?
4: There's no doubt that he has flashed, and you talk about consistency. You feel like that he's making a play every time the ball comes his way, right? And you know, your guy, Ulysses Bentley, had a huge day as well.
2: By the way,
4: he's had
2: I do request, Lara, just so you know, it's not just Ulysses Bentley. It's Ulysses Bentley the fourth.
4: The fourth.
2: We got to differentiate because, you know, the third, we don't, the second, the first, it's the fourth. Just so you know. But yes.
4: Absolutely. But one of the notes that I'm working on for tonight's broadcast in regards to Seth McGowan is the fact that he has had a relationship with DeAndre Smith, Colts running backs coach, since he was coming out of high school. DeAndre actually recruited Seth McGowan when DeAndre was at Texas Tech. And although he ended up going to Oklahoma, the two stayed in touch throughout Seth's college journey. And then they reconnected at the combine. So DeAndre was elated to be able to get him late in the draft. And I asked DeAndre Smith, despite knowing Seth as many years as you have, what is something he's shown you since he's been here, even beyond what you were previously aware of? And he said that he is very conscientious. He describes him as a quiet worker, soaks in everything, observes everything. DeAndre said he was totally surprised with that, just how much he wants to sit back and learn and then applies that when he's on the field. And you can just see the immense dividends that he is reaping from that. And I mean, just think about the clinic that you get to have when you're in a room with Jonathan Taylor.
2: Sure.
4: And, you know, how much information and, you know, everything that JT does, and not even just from what he does on the field. I mean, JT is absolutely relentless in, you know, the preparation and the prehab and the rehab and all of that. And I think that Seth McGowan has certainly taken to heart the opportunity that he has and the opportunity to be in this room with Jonathan Taylor and then, of course, kind of come back and resurrect that relationship with DeAndre Smith as well.
2: You know, of your colleagues between Rick Venturi, Matt Taylor, Greg Rakestraw, I'd like to know which one
3: We can't forget about the coordinator of the radios now.
2: Casey Valier as well, right? I'd like to know which of them is most likely to join you at your next session at SoulCycle.
4: That's a good one. Not broadcast necessarily, but JJ Stankovic did join me today.
2: Okay.
4: So JJ gets the nod. He went along. We actually had a group of about 12 people from the team that all went today. So, but none of them on the broadcast. I bet though I could get Charles Arbuckle in a spin class.
2: Yeah, I can see that. I think, Venturi's got the new knees now. He's all up for it.
4: Yeah.
2: Right? I
4: mean, he told me he got his bicycle out the other day, actually.
2: He's up there around
4: Cicero. Do not sleep on Billy Brooks because Bill still gets after it too. I've been on the treadmill next to Bill and I'm like, dude, I gotta punch that plus button and take the speed up a little bit because Bill's dusting me.
2: Rick Venturi told me that he listens to this radio program during its workouts, and I thought to myself, why not add two dreadful things into your day at the same time? Ann Arbor, Atlanta, Bay Area, Connecticut, Chicago, D.C., Hamptons, Long Island, Maryland, Massachusetts, Miami, New Jersey, New York, Seattle, Pennsylvania, San Francisco. I like how they just put Pennsylvania. Like it's just in the middle of, we don't know where in Pennsylvania, but find it. Southern California, Texas, Virginia, Westchester, Palm Beach, and London, U.K., all of your sites for SoulCycle. And then, of course, Virtual as well. All right, Lara, let you get prepared for the game tonight. I appreciate the time as always, and enjoy the Dunkin' if you were able to stop by one of those as well. Appreciate it as always.
4: Pretty sure, if I remember correctly, I think there's Dunkin' in the press box, so I will take advantage.
2: I am sure of that. Lara Overton joining us on the program. Much appreciated. Again, you will see her television broadcast tonight. You will hear Casey is coordinating that radio team, right? Casey
3: Yes. And I believe he will be hosting the fifth quarter huddle tonight after the game. So,
2: you know, I've got it right here. Colts Patriots pregame huddle 4:30. Pregame huddle right here.
3: He'll
2: on
3: be on the part
2: station.
3: Of that coverage with JMV, Bill Brooks, Rick Venturi.
2: Countdown to kickoff at 6:30. Network coverage, the game beginning at 7:30, fifth quarter at, running until 1:30 a.m.
3: Yeah, right? We don't know exactly what time it'll start just because it all depends on how long the game lasts.
2: They're going until 1:30?
3: They're supposed to go until 1:30, yeah.
2: I'll bet you Casey's got some of that Dunkin' coffee going.
3: I'm sure.
2: Think so?
3: Yeah.
2: We might have to, now he's not, but he's out there, right?
3: No, Casey's here.
2: We'll get him some. I got to go by today and drop by Chicago's Pizza. I'll drop some off for him here.
3: There you go.
2: Be able to have some late. Tony East going to join us, by the way. Going to do so.
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2: You know, I'm smelling something fishy here, Eddie.
3: Is it the clam chowder?
2: Somebody in the office used the office microwave for tilapia. No, I'm smelling something fishy. There's some shady business going on here.
3: Oh.
2: Now, you know me. Would you list me as a conspiracy theorist?
3: Yes, I would. I would indeed.
2: Seriously?
3: Yeah, I think you like a good conspiracy theory.
2: No, I mean, my nickname in high school was Q, but let's end it there. I'm a critical thinker. How about that?
3: Sure.
2: I think outside the box.
3: Okay.
2: Right?
3: Okay. Sure.
2: I don't know. Give me a conspiracy theory that you think I buy into or I spout with regularity.
3: That the Toronto Blue Jays won the World Series?
2: Well, that's true.
3: He was safe. No.
2: All I'm saying is this. And this, I will absolutely fight to the death on this. Had they called him safe, they would not have overturned it. I am 100% convinced of that. But something fishy's going on with the NBA. Something ain't adding up. I'm going to ask it to Tony East next.
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2: So here is my inquiry of, and I'm being very flippant, by the way, but good afternoon to you. We'll get into it in just a second. Jay Query along with Eddie Garrison. It's Query and Company here on 93.5 and 107.5 The Fan. If you are just joining us on the show,
49: where you been?
2: Mike Vanderjagt has been announced as the general manager and head coach of the Indianapolis Capitals, which will play in the Continental Football League, I believe it is.
49: Yes.
2: That's kind of the name and the imaging of it is a tip of the cap, a rebrand, if you will, of a semi-pro team that won championships here in Indianapolis in the late 60s. I mentioned earlier that was one of Robin Miller's favorite teams and sports to cover. Also, Colts in action tonight, obviously preseason game number one against New England. Thank you to Lara Overton, who just joined us, to go over that and talk about some of the areas. Linebacker is notably one that I'm very curious to see. I agree with Freshface, who said I'm really curious to see who their linebackers are going to be coming up at the start of the year. Totally agree with that. And the Bears right about now, I think at noon Eastern, they said, so I don't think it's, I think it's maybe it was noon Chicago time, but I think it's noon Eastern. The Chicago Bears are making an announcement or holding a press conference in Chicago to update on their potential move from Chicago to Hammond. And this has gone back and forth and back and forth and back and forth. And I agree with, and I'm on board with what a lot of people say, which is whatever they decide and announce, I'll believe it once we actually see photos of dirt's going, you know, or shovels going into the dirt. Because the, and one of the things, and I think this was more speculative, but I think it would be a smart play. I saw from, you know, a Bears message board, fan site, message boards don't exist anymore, but you get what I'm saying. There was some speculation that, in fact, and I think maybe it was kind of hinted, that the Bears, if they were to move to Hammond, could potentially change to the Indiana Bears. Now, we all know that's not going to happen. We all know they're not going to be the Indiana Bears. They're not going to be the Hammond Bears. They're going to be the Chicago Bears. And if they're playing in the state of Indiana near Hammond, it's no different than the New York Jets playing in New England, than the Washington Commanders playing in Maryland. But it actually would be smart play. And I'm being 90% serious here. It would be smart play for the Bears, if they know they're moving to Hammond, to have somebody leak the idea, the thought process, that they could in fact call themselves the Indiana Bears. There is an element of that that is in fact kind of genius, because we all know they're not going to. But if they throw that out there, and then they announce, in fact, that they are leaving the city of Chicago to go to Hammond, then they can say in their marketing campaign of it, new stadium, new place, same team, Chicago Bears. And even though it had been leaked out there they were going to change it, it softens the blow to people of the fact of the reality they're leaving Chicago when they then say, but we are still the Chicago Bears, and people, the emotion of the fan base would be more relief that it's still the Chicago Bears than it would be dismay that they are leaving Soldier Field or leaving Cook County. That's just my own thought on all of that. But again, even there are some that are saying today they're going to make a definitive statement, and others that are saying today is just simply an update on the latest carousel of what this all is in terms of the Bears' ultimate final, or at least for the time being, final destination. Now, the NBA, now I'm not saying conspiracy theory here, but I'm going to bring Tony East in, okay? Tony East joins us from a number of different outlets, WTHR, obviously one of them, right? Tony, can you for me list the, I'm curious for you, if you were to walk into Kinko's and get the Tony East business card printed, what is the one of the multiple places that you work that you would put at the top?
0: I don't know. I was going to make a joke that I bought the Lakers right before this phone call. So can I put Lakers owner on there?
2: Sure. Okay. For his $12 billion, right?
0: Well, I paid 12.6 just to up the bid.
2: Fair enough.
0: Please, if I'm paying that much, I want you to get it right. I'd probably put Locked On Pacers on there. That's where most people know me from, but I do lots of things.
2: Okay, Locked On Pacers. And then there's a spin too, right? Like a spin you put on
0: there? Yeah. Well, I write for lots of places. We don't need to run through all of them. It's okay. It's not important to me where you introduce me from. Just say my name.
2: Wow, look at that. He's like Beyonce, right?
0: Okay, I don't know about
1: Jake.
0: That.
1: Nice pull, Jake.
2: Thank you. See, Eddie, I don't know if you know this or not, but what you're dealing with here is young and hip. Although that's neither one of those is necessarily even that. Tony, initially I heard it was going to be like sometime around noon that we were going to get the NBA schedule released. Then it was 3:00. Now they're saying it could be 3:15. It's going to be during JMV's show. That much we know. But I'd like to think that this is all because somebody is getting finicky and they don't want to play on a certain day. Why is this taking so long?
0: It always comes out at 3, I thought, but it is always weird that like games get released beforehand and they do all this silly stuff with it. But It actually does get tweaked. Like the way I've heard that the schedule goes is like they send a first draft out, like in like, you know, late July, early August. You know, Adam Silver hinted at that when he was talking about LeBron James to pick a team, right? So he could put a schedule together for the league, and then teams look at it and they like not suggest edits, because obviously every team would like their schedule to be as favorable as possible, but just like, you know, a tweak here, a tweak there, and then it's finalized. So I think that's what makes these little hurdles happen kind of at the end.
2: Okay, do we have – so let's begin with this, Tony East, and I want to talk about the Fever as well. But on the Pacers' schedule, of the things that we know that have been leaked or some of the, like, special games that we're aware of, right now we know of what?
0: We know their NBA Cup schedule, and that's actually, like, important for their season because – you know, a big part of what this Pacers season is going to be about is they have to reintegrate Tyrese Haliburton. They have to integrate Ivica Zubac. They have to integrate Kelly Oubre. You know, three of their top seven or eight guys are, you know, of question how they're going to play to start the season. And the NBA Cup is at the beginning of the season. So the Pacers are, as they're going to be figuring out kind of what this season's all about, where their strengths are with this new look group, playing against very challenging opponents. Group B is them, the Cavs, the Heat, the Knicks, and the 76ers. So they're guaranteed to play all those teams before the end of November.
2: Okay. But in terms of specific dates, there are none yet that we know officially, correct?
0: All four of those are known. I don't remember the exact date for all four. That's like it's like four Fridays in a row from late October to late November. And then they play the Warriors in Golden State on President's Day. That's another one that we know.
2: Okay, so Warriors on President's Day. And we also know they are not playing on Christmas Day, correct?
0: That's correct. Thank goodness. Thank goodness.
2: No, hold on. People are all excited about it.
0: Why? Why? Can I like, dude, I soapbox this so much. I'm going to do it right now. I get that like fans want their team to be respected, but like, don't you want to enjoy Christmas with your family? Like, can we please not have them play that day? I'm very happy with this.
2: I could not agree with you more. I have always felt, I get it. I mean, in the late afternoon,
0: not everybody celebrates also.
2: Also fair.
0: Understood.
2: But in the late afternoon of Christmas Day, there is part of me that's like, can we not just get a day off from, you know what I mean? So yes, that I understand. We also know that Tyrese Haliburton is apparently at this point, Tony, 100%. And in addition to that, that the first opportunity that we will get to see him play is going to be at Iowa State, correct?
0: Yeah, he told us that yesterday right before the Pacers announced it. They're playing the Wolves there because Minnesota's G League affiliate's in Iowa, so at least some fan base, I suppose. Really cool for Ty. It was interesting because, you know, the summer after he played for Team USA, like, he barely played, if at all, in the preseason that year, right? So I wondered if coming off the Achilles meaningless games, like, is he even going to play in the preseason? Is he going to play like 5 minutes here or there to just get his, you know, his win back and things like that? But if they're playing in Ames, yeah, Tyrese Haliburton's playing in the game. So I have no doubt that we will see Tyrese Haliburton in that game, and that'll be his return to play for the Pacers. So that'll be cool, even though it's not in Indiana.
2: And okay, so let's get to this. For that game or others, do you yet, Tony East, have an idea, or are we definitive as to where you can watch the team if you're not able to attend?
0: No, that is not yet finalized. The reported one from, I think it was Sportico, was DAZN. Did I talk to you about this, or was that JMV? I can't remember.
2: But that's DAZN, by the way, for those unfamiliar. That's an app that shows like British boxing, right?
0: It used to be like the main thing for a lot of fighting sports, and they've kind of slowly ventured into other stuff. And that is weirdly how it's pronounced, even though it doesn't look like it at all. I used it for this thing called Courtside 1981, which is where they put a lot of international basketball. So that's how I watched the World Cup qualifiers in July. And it was like, you don't pay for DAZN, you just paid for that subscription on there. It was pretty nice. And DAZN has already announced agreements with the Knicks, the Nets, and I believe Minnesota for next year. And Minnesota was on FanDuel last year. So, again, we don't know this, but it certainly seems like it's trending that way of reporting, and other teams are to be believed.
2: But, Tony, you and there are, you know, a variety of reports on this, but it would appear as though it's going to cost people upwards of like possibly $24.99 a month in order to get that subscription to see Pacer games?
0: Well, that's what I was saying is separate. That makes the pricing impossible. Like people checked, like you can pay a blanket fee for like everything. But when I paid, why I brought up courtside is like it was its own separate. It was $5 a month. I'm not saying pays are going to be that cheap, but they like price it out for the package you're paying for.
2: Gotcha.
0: So I don't know what the pricing will be or how different it would be than last season or anything like that. But I can't imagine it's going to be. You know, people said $35. That'd be like a $15 growth from last year. I can't imagine that.
2: So what we're saying here, potentially, based on your observation or your experience, is that DAZN, which is an app, okay, that you can subscribe to, they offer either a buffet where you can go in and literally you pay one big fee and get whatever you want, or you can go in and just buy one entree, which is much less than the buffet price, and it is your hope or expectation the Pacers may be offered as an entree, which is much less than the buffet price that gives you access to everything, including brass knuckle Irish boxing, right?
0: Correct, and honestly, very similar to how it was if you wanted to get FanDuel through like Amazon Prime last year, yes.
2: Gotcha, okay. Let's get to the Fever and their game coming up here against the Wings. That will be tomorrow night. I think a pretty good test because it's the first time they've seen them since the beginning of the year. So it's a good barometer, I guess, more than anything else. Tony, do you believe you are around this team probably more than anyone from a media standpoint? It was your video really that kind of went viral of you were the first one to get it out there really of Stephanie White and her pregame comments. And you can see, and I talked about it a plenty yesterday, but do you think that some of this chatter is in fact creeping in now and causing distraction for the Fever, or is it actually making them stronger as a unit?
0: I actually do think the latter is true. Like, it gets to a point where, you know, you hear everybody talking about you, but if it's not reality, like, you know, you're like laughing about it with each other or talking about it in the locker room, like, how funny is this? You know, this is ridiculous, right? And so not all of it's funny, obviously. A lot of it's really serious and unsettling and in some ways scary. But, you know, I do think it, and in a lot of ways, has made them closer as a group. And they've talked about that a lot throughout the season, even if it was, you know, not like it is right now. So, you know, I do actually think that that's been the case recently. And, of course, you know, what happened in the Sky game happened, and there was some sort of tipping point that made Stephanie White feel the need to – you know, say all the things that she said before the last game, which she did mention some of the comments after that game being relevant to that when I asked her post game. But yeah, I do think as a group, like, you know, they always talk about it. There's all these reports and people speculating about their locker room fracturing and hatred for each other. And they've never even hinted at that or even to me shown any like body language signs of that. Honestly, they've been pretty well bonded and smiley as a group all the time.
2: What do you believe is... Here's an odd way of saying this, Tony. If you had to pick a teammate pairing that is of two teammates that are the tightest knit bond for the Fever, what two teammates seemingly have the closest relationship with one another in terms of the way that they work on the floor and just the understanding they have of the common link of wanting to win?
0: Yeah, that basketball-wise purely – I mean, the stars all in like a duo pairing have really elevated the last like month and a half, I would say. I mean, you know, we heard early in the careers of Caitlin and Kelsey being teammates that the Fever studied the Golden State Warriors and Clay and Steph and how they worked off each other. And those two have really of late figured out each other much better in terms of cutting and timing and when to push. And Aaliyah Boston's this great screener and she's really mastered for finishing around the basket. So they have... She has great synergy with both of those stars. And to me, the reason the Fever have been playing so well of late and why they're 9 games over .500 now is that their stars are just all at the same time, just a buzzsaw in a way that early in the season, I talked to you about this on this program, like they had trouble with all three stars on the floor at times. They were better with just two. And that's why I say that is they have the pairings down, the two player pairings down. Now all three are working together. But from a basketball perspective, those are the best fits. Honestly, it's interesting. Like, I watch them a lot when they like stretch before practice, which sounds silly, but you know, they align in the same row because they're creatures of habit every day, but they all like are, you know, talking to someone different every day or they're cordial with someone different. Like there's not like, they obviously have their better friends, whatever, like every human alive, but they all do really get along with basically everybody. It's been really interesting to kind of see that dynamic evolve throughout the season. I think that is, honestly, I've seen this with the Pacers too, a superpower of the best teams. Like, if you have connective players on your team that make it a friendly everyday environment, like, everybody wants to work harder and play better.
2: Which was more needed? And that sounds the wrong way, but which has more taken place? That the complementary pieces have figured out, because she wasn't there last year, obviously, for the majority of the, you know, at the end of the year, or for the latter part of the year with injury. So have teammates had to figure out exactly the timing of playing with Caitlin Clark, or has Caitlin Clark had to figure out the spacing and timing of her teammates?
0: Yeah, I think a little bit more of the latter this year, which is sounds silly because she's, you know, I mean, she's the reason they play the style that they do, but, you know, they, Aaliyah talked about last year, Aaliyah Boston, early in the season, like she struggled in Caitlin's rookie year because they changed their pace so much and she had to adjust to that. But then they really ironed out their style with Caitlin and all this stuff. And then she got hurt. And so they kind of had to tweak things to play a certain way that catered to their healthy stars, which at the time was Kelsey Mitchell and Aaliyah Boston. And don't get me wrong, they almost lost the first round, but like they also almost made the finals. So they know that they have proof of concept that even with much inferior talent to what they have right now, that that pairing worked and that style worked. And so they did up the tempo. They're first in pace. They're first in offensive rating, right? Like very clearly what they're doing is working, especially on offense. But I think Caitlin did have to come in and not just say, nope, we're going full blow, give me the ball all the time and like stuff like that. Like she kind of had to figure the right way to ease into this. And especially as she had minutes restrictions throughout the season and things of that nature. And to her credit, she and all of them have figured out exactly how to have that synergy. And that's why every night the question isn't, are they going to score? It's, are they going to get enough stops to win? Because they're going to score a bunch of points.
2: Tony, one of the classic, Tony East is my guest from Locked On Pacers. He's on the Swab Men's 2-on-1 hotline. One of the oldest lines in the book when it comes to sports is that when a coach gets the vote of confidence from management that they're drafting the HR letter right then, right? Stephanie White got exactly that earlier this week. I mean, the Fever issuing a statement basically saying, you know, we are totally confident and comfortable and happy with the leadership and the coaching of this franchise, etc. What do you believe is her stability and relationship within the franchise in terms of the hierarchy?
0: I do oftentimes agree that those statements hit the opposite way of like, why are you even issuing this? But this one was in conjunction with her pregame comments and like more, once again, faulty reporting that she was fired when she's not. And so, you know, I don't know if they needed to say like, oh, she didn't get fired, we have her back. But yeah, but she's 44, and is this right? I'm doing math in my head, which is never a good thing. 45 and 32 in 2 years, and all her players were like extremely emotional that she got booed after or before, excuse me, the game, which was strange because, you know, for me personally, because I came out of the elevator right when it happened, so I couldn't tell if it was that much different, but it certainly was after listening back. And so they were really emotional about that whole experience and how that sat for her. So I think personally that from a basketball perspective, she's done a good job. Like, has she nailed every single press conference? No, but that's not the priority for her as a coach. Coaching the team is, and that part is going well. And we even talked to Aaliyah today about like, they always talk about how we were talking about this, the outside noise brings them together. You know, they think Steph's been a big part of that, like leading the way there. They call it closing the fist to, you know, to bring everybody together. So, yeah, I think she's doing a good job and doing what the team has asked of her. But the playoffs always tell all with this stuff, right? So let's talk about this again in a month and a half, because last year she was spectacular coaching in the playoffs.
2: People that love Caitlin Clark, which is understandable, and people that are fans of Caitlin Clark as opposed to fans of the Fever, which I know there are those as well. Is it possible all of this noise, all of this constant chatter, all of this vortex, as I call it, is it possible that that actually is going to have adverse effect and Caitlin Clark is going to make the decision that she is the one that needs a change of scenery eventually?
0: No, I don't think so. I think she understands that she is in a team concept and plays for a team and has to work with the team.
2: I don't mean from the team standpoint. Don't misunderstand. I mean, just in terms of the, like I said, the fan noise, like, is it possible that it gets to the point where she, if there's this constant scrutiny of Stephanie White and of Sophie Cunningham and of all of it, that Caitlin Clark just says, I just want to go somewhere where I don't have to contend with all of the extraneous speculation?
0: I mean, she'll be contending with it everywhere she goes. So, no, I right? Like,
2: I mean,
0: everywhere.
1: I think there's one market where she wouldn't be like the A focal point. That would be in New York because of the Yankees and Aaron Judge.
2: Fair. I mean, and maybe you could say L.A., right?
1: Yeah, with Ohtani.
2: Right. But yes, I mean, I agree she
0: even
2: is.
0: Even that, it would still happen. It would still happen.
2: Within the
0: like
2: W.
0: If her fans are fans of her, like, it's again, everywhere they go, the coach won't be right and the team won't be right. Everybody's an idiot.
2: Okay. That's the one thing that I'll say, Tony, is.
0: Especially me.
2: I hear a lot of. With the, and again, with the critique of Stephanie White, the and I know it's the low-hanging fruit response, but what I would like sometimes to answer with is,

0: Many people believe buying a home requires a large down payment and years of saving, but that's not always the case. Across the country, there are programs designed to help first-time home buyers take the next step toward home ownership. 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
1: Unfortunately, that's a huge fundraiser for him, right? And it's hurt him. I know that you, and for those that don't know, Tony East, when he's not at Fever press conferences or talking about the Pacers or watching World Cup basketball on DAZN, he is actually on the interwebs researching, scouting, and mapping out all of the different food offerings at the Indiana State Fair. This year, the food offering other than the Big Dill grilled cheese sandwich and the blue raspberry milkshake, the food offering that Tony East has on his bucket list card is what?
2: No, a big problem. The list is on my wife's phone. I can't even tell you all of them right now. How embarrassing. I literally just opened my notes app to see if we made it a collaborative note, but we didn't.
1: You can do a collaborative note?
3: Yes.
2: Yeah, yes. Wow. So both of you can edit it at the same time?
1: Okay. Because isn't there some mac and cheese thing last year that you like were willing to...
2: Oh. I feel like you're like really outing my build as a guy right now by telling people that
1: you mentioned this on the air.
2: I scout my food route at the
1: If you recall,
2: fair.
1: Tony...
2: I do again, mention it on the air, yes.
1: What you're talking to here is an elephant. In other words, in many areas, I remember everything. And one of the things I remember is... And people don't know this for the, and I don't know if it says that I'm there all the time or you're there all the time, but for 7 straight years, I have run into you on the backstretch of the Indiana State Fair. And,
2: yes, we have.
1: And then I mentioned that on the air once and you said, yes, we actually do a thing where we scout out all of the food. You mentioned this on the air.
2: You get the map with the little stars. Yeah. You figure out all the stations are. Yeah. The mac and cheese bites were really good last year. We got the, what was the other one? They had a cookie butter or milkshake or something like that. That was really good. That was hard to find. That was delicious. I literally can't remember. I'm trying to look it up right now while I'm talking, but I'm failing epically.
1: Eddie, anything you want to add?
3: No.
1: How about the kettle corn, Tony? You do the kettle corn?
2: I do sometimes do the kettle corn, but it's like I got to have space to fit it in, you know?
1: You mean not timing always space or food? Okay,
3: hold on, Tony. You can take the kettle corn home. You don't have to eat it.
2: No. It's about, like, you know, we go to Europe every summer, and then it's so funny. We like eat all these European foods, and then we come back, and we're like, all right, fair food. You know, it's the complete opposite. You don't want to take that home.
1: All I get in Europe is a margarita pizza. Everywhere I go, I get a margarita pizza. It's
2: wow.
1: Too safe. Yeah, I know. I have a very finicky.
2: The Mexican street corn pizza looks phenomenal this year. That is something.
1: Okay. See, he's researching as we speak. All right. Again, Fever in action tomorrow night. They're taking on the Wings. That is a 7:30 tip pregame at 7 o'clock right here on this radio station, and Fever Weekly, of course, airing on Wednesdays. That would have been last night at 6:30. Tony East having it all covered. Tony, appreciate it.
2: And thanks for having me.
1: Appreciate it. Tony East joining us on the program. All right, Eddie, I'm going to look into, since we now know that they keep pushing back this NBA schedule release, and I've got my thoughts on that, I'm going to look into and find out if there is the latest on the other big story of the day that was supposed to happen while we're on the air, but it has yet to do so. And I'll let you know what that is. And upcoming, of course, keep in mind that we have our crossover with J&V, brought to you by the good guys at Love Heating and Air. Love-HVAC.com is the website. 317-353-2141, the telephone number for Love Heating and Air, an official Heil Heating and Cooling dealer and serving Central Indiana for over 100 years. 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
1: Okay, now, Eddie, it is my understanding that the Bears were expected to make an announcement at noon Eastern today. I could be wrong in the timing on that, but there has been no new news on this.
2: Well, you know, our resident Bears fan that likes to sabotage the program sometimes, Mark Dykton, I was talking about it with him today, and he said noon Central. I said, wait, noon Central?
1: Okay.
2: I said, and he goes, oh, sorry, 11 a.m. Central, noon Eastern. I said, are you sure? He goes, yeah, I think.
1: Now, the reason that this has really escalated in terms of, because I think most people feel, as do I think most people feel that this is all Indiana kind of being used to get leverage with Chicago. I mean, I think that's the wide, almost accepted belief of people. Like, yeah, okay, this is all fun and games, but when it comes down to it, they're going to end up in either Arlington Heights or Chicago. And realistically, the one thing that I keep going back to, and I know that the area near Hammond, Wolf Lake, I think it's known as, I realized that they're now doing some site testing and there have been like dump trucks seen in the area. And so people are like, okay, maybe this is real. It's still going to be the Chicago Bears. And I don't know, like, my hesitation is this. I understand what it means to that region of this state. And, you know, I talked earlier about how in Indiana, I mean, being a Hoosier is, there's something to that. And we should be for every area and every corner of this state doing what we can to improve it. From a commerce standpoint, from a, you know, from a jobs standpoint, from a lifestyle standpoint, all of it. So, of course, I don't want people to misunderstand. Of course, I want people in the region to have something positive there that they can take pride in and that it might help out with jobs or commerce or whatever it may be. The thing that I am very leery of, and there are not a lot of areas where I am a smart guy. And there are not a lot of things that I pontificate about that end up being accurate or true or whatever, perhaps. But one of them where I almost every time have been proven correct is a skepticism of public subsidy for private entities, and to an extent, an NFL team is a private entity when it comes down to it, and the public subsidy that goes into these stadiums and how they're so often, and in my belief, never, do you get total return on investment. And while I understand the significance of getting and jump-starting and creating, and look, I know Gary's tried to do it. I mean, they got a beautiful baseball stadium there. They've tried to have like beauty pageants there, and they have tried numerous things to jumpstart Gary. And that is an area that from a business standpoint, with so many of the mills and so much of the blue collar industry that was the life backbone, not just of the region, but of this state for so many years, I totally understand the value, the importance, and the triumph it would be to give hope and pride to that area that has become so, I won't say neglected, but depressed. I don't mean depressed like sitting around listening to The Cure in a dark room. I mean depressed just like the life has been taken out of so much of what it is that you need as a community to be vibrant. My hesitation would be at what cost do we as Hoosiers do that? Because are you going to get return on investment? Because, for example, if the Colts are playing the New York Jets, if the Colts are playing the New York Giants, if the Colts are playing the Washington Commanders, and you're going to the game, where are you most likely going for dinner the night before? What bars are you most likely going to watch the Sunday night game the night before if they're playing on Monday night? Or what are you going to do on Monday afternoon? Are you going and getting yourself the best dining option available in East Rutherford? The Colts are playing tonight against the Patriots in a preseason game in New England. We talked to Lara Overton earlier. Where are they staying? They're in Boston. We talked to Joel Erickson. Where's he staying? He's in Providence. They're not staying in Foxborough. I've been to Foxborough. I was at Gillette Stadium less than a year ago. There's a whole, like, metropolis, Plainfield level, like, little entertainment district right around that stadium with hotels and everything else. And guess what? People that are going to a Patriots game, what do their friends say when they get home? Did you go to Cheers? Did you go to the Freedom Trail? Did you get some clam chowder? Did you take a tour of Fenway? And my concern would be, if this happens, and I understand and appreciate the significance of it, but if this happens, are people realistically going to be getting hotel rooms in Hammond or Crown Point or Portage? Are they going to be having dinner in Munster and Gary? Are they going to be staying at the Hampton Inn in Portage and Crown Point? Or are they like, yeah, I'm going to Chicago to go see my Falcons play. Where are you staying? We're staying right off Michigan Avenue, and there's a great restaurant that my buddy recommended that is supposedly got the best steaks in the Midwest. And then on Sunday, we're going to get up and go to the game. I'm just concerned that a lot of people would basically go in, go to the stadium, and leave, which is fine, and I get it. But at what cost? That would be my concern, and that would be my question that I will only further amplify if, in fact, this does all come to fruition. Looks like, by the way, Mike Vanderjagt may join us tomorrow on the program. He has a new job in Indianapolis. Mike Vanderjagt's coming back, and we're going to talk to him tomorrow on the program. But when we come back, right now, we're going to talk to JMV and find out what he's got lined up as part of the crossover brought to you by the good guys at Love Heating and Air. We will find out what John's got going on an abbreviated show because he's on at 3, but it is the Colts pregame huddle at 4:30. So we'll see what John's got cooking him.
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1: Ten minutes before the hour of 1 o'clock, J&B will be with you at 3 o'clock today until 4:30. That's when the Colts pregame huddle gets underway. Hard to believe, but it is here. Football games for the Colts, preseason game number one. John is chilling in the car right now. I'm hoping, is that a Van Halen t-shirt you got on there?
16: It is. Hey, buddy. So I'm right down here in Bargersville, actually near these soccer fields. I just turned it off for you a minute. I want to see if you can identify the song, okay?
1: All right. Here's the problem. It doesn't go through on Zoom.
16: Oh, it doesn't? Ah, oh, no. Bummer,
1: can you tell,
16: man.
1: Eddie? Is it Mexican radio?
16: No, huh? Summer Breeze, Seals and Crofts.
1: Oh, yeah.
16: Yeah, I was going to make it really easy. I thought maybe it would come through, but
1: makes me
16: damn, like Florida Evans once upon a time famously said.
1: I do recall that. When Now, we know that Florida only was saying that because John Amos had a contract dispute, right?
16: Yeah, he got sick and tired, I think, of the way they were writing things, too. He had it out. And, you know, one of the great writers of that show, I thought, was one of the greatest all-time supporting characters of really sitcom or television history. Do you know who that is?
1: I do not know. I mean, we're talking about Good Times, obviously, for those unfamiliar.
16: Yeah, Mike Evans, who played Lionel Jefferson on The Jeffersons, really? And then prior to that, All in the Family. I thought, to me, to this day, he is one of the greatest supporting actors in a sitcom of all time.
1: I always
16: one of the greatest characters.
1: I loved Good Times. I thought Good Times was a great show, man. I always
16: I love Thelma.
1: Michael was always my favorite. Oh yeah,
16: I love Thelma. Thelma rocking tight sweaters. Got a little bit of 5-year-old me excited.
1: Of course, you got Eddie.
8: John, did you get that shirt when they were on tour in 1982? Because that's a 1982 tour shirt.
16: No, I know it is. Yeah, because I was always jealous that I didn't get to go to this. And there are some hillbillies I went to school with that were older than me that did, and they wore the T-shirts all the time, so I had to go find one.
1: And one of those hillbillies actually saved Brooke Shields from drowning and then blew all the reward money to have Van Halen come to Greene County. The good news
16: and you know, this is the big day for us, Jake.
1: Big day for us?
16: Yeah, you know why?
1: Elaborate. Other than you're
16: on this date in 1982, Fast Times at Ridgemont High was released.
1: Oh, man, that's huge. Huge. Yeah. Now,
8: how did I not even know that?
1: John, let me throw this at you.
16: Yeah.
1: That could actually be the shirt from 1982 itself that you would have gotten as a kid and you'd still be able to fit it because of your weight loss. Now, I don't know if you heard what Kevin Bowen said this morning, but Kevin was making fun of the fact that your volume is turned up on your headsets. And he said, and I quote, can we not get him, talking about you, can we not get him some hearing aids? Everything else about him is fake at this point anyway. Now what do you say to that?
16: I'll get hearing aids if he showers up every morning before he comes in. How about that? Is that fair? Kevin showers up, and then I'll get hearing aids.
1: Yeah, I hear that. Let's put it that way. I hear that. So what is on the show today, obviously, at 3 o'clock before you hand it off 4:30 for the pregame huddle?
16: Mike Chappell will stop by, and then it's going to be me and Bill and Rick Venturi and Casey Valier doing our first Colts pregame huddle of the season. So pure excitement tomorrow. Pivot, Balcony Bar, downtown Hyatt Place, right next to Gainbridge Fieldhouse. So you got a big week planned for us right here. But, hey, everybody remember, Jake and I will celebrate a little bit later. This date back in 1982, Fast Times at Ridgemont High. We all learned of the greatness of Phoebe Cates.
1: What's the best line in the whole movie?
16: Hoosier Taylor. I told Robert Romanus that last month.
1: Yeah.
16: Who's his Taylor? I'm sorry. Taylor?
1: I think he actually told you my favorite line. I think he told you he had lived it when he said, I woke up in a great mood. I don't know what the hell happened.
16: Yes. Yeah. No, there are so many there. And, you know, normally it is concentrating on Spicoli, but Damone, Linda, Phoebe Cates, Brad, they all had great lines in that thing.
1: The best, man. Absolute best. All right, John, 3 o'clock, we'll be listening. And then at 4:30, and we'll let you go back to enjoying the summer breeze while the sun
16: is still
1: out. All right, Jamie, we'll be with you. That is the crossover brought to you by the good guys at Love Heating and Air. Again, Mike Vanderjagt has a new gig. He is the coach and GM of the Indianapolis Capitals. It is the Capitals, right?
8: It is, yes.
1: He will join us tomorrow on the program. We will obviously break down everything that happens tonight in Foxborough, Colts-Patriots preseason game number one. I thank you for listening to Query and Company.
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1: 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Coming up, Pro Football Hall of Famer Thurman Thomas. Emmy-nominated actor Carolina Wiedra. And now, it's Rich Eisen.
2: Hour number two of the Rich Eisen Show is on the air. Thurman Thomas, Hall of Famer, is going to join us this hour. Great chat with you and Rappaport last hour. If you're a fan of the show Pluribus, stay tuned for hour number three of the Emmy-nominated actor Carolina Wiedra, who plays the role of Zoja, is going to be joining us in studio in hour number three. If you're not a fan of Pluribus, please do that anyway. I promise you it'll be a terrific conversation. Our four downs on the Pittsburgh Steelers is coming up in the third hour as well. Your phone calls throughout, all phone lines are lit. Love that conversations that we have right here on Disney Plus, the ESPN app, ESPN Radio, or Sirius XM. However you're listening to us or watching us, it's all good in the hood. Suze will be here at the end of hour number three in advance of Women's Sports Now, which is coming up at 6 Eastern time. And don't worry, there's absolutely nothing to talk about from the WNBA world at all. Wait a minute. It's off the rails. So that's coming up at 6 Eastern time with the squad. I think they're four wide. They're all back again. Suze, Sarah Tiana, Renee Montgomery, Colleen Wolf. Oh, Sarah's not on today.
4: Sarah's at Universal right now.
2: Where is she right now?
4: She's at Universal.
2: Oh, you can confirm that Sarah Tiana is not on the show.
4: Not on Women's Sports Now.
2: She's on the new roller coaster there, friend.
5: Yeah. Very good. Also, Rich, we can ask.
2: She should be at Disney. What's going on here?
5: Yeah. Hold on. Rich, we can ask Suze who else she invited to the wedding that wasn't able to make it. What other dignitary?
2: Kobe almost showed.
5: That's wild.
2: I know.
5: But not wild. When you know Susie and you know like her relationship with Kobe, I guess it really is.
2: I know. But I was on the street. We were walking on Central Park South together like 2 days before the wedding, ran into him, and she's just like, oh, you got to come.
5: But the fact that he thought about it
2: the day before, you know.
5: You said he contemplated it.
2: He did. I mean, he thought about his schedule. Can I do it? Can I not?
6: Yeah. Susie was with the Lakers moment. Like every day.
5: Yeah.
6: Back then.
2: Yeah, yeah. Because
6: that's when I was working with her.
2: Phil was giving her books to read and stuff like that. And
5: oh, she got a book from Phil?
2: I never knew that. You can ask her that in hour three.
5: Okay.
2: I believe she did. Well, then she was just like, right back at you, pal. Here's a book for you to read.
5: Like I said, I almost said surprising, but if you know Susie, no, it's not surprising.
2: 844-204-RICH, number to dial right here on the show. Listen, some stories are absurd and ridiculous. And we have to talk about them just because of that. But when they involve very famous people in a very famous football program, got to talk about them. And it all started when I got that alert on my phone yesterday that Jaden Daniels had sued LSU to say, you can't use my name, image, or likeness anymore. I don't want to see it. I don't want to see it anymore. Schefter popped this one out, and I'm like, what happened? All right, I'll click. And I clicked on it, and each passing word and paragraph made me go, this is insane.
4: Yep.
2: And then I'm like, this is insane, it's absurd. And I went from, what is Jaden Daniels' malfunction, to kind of don't blame him. And then I'm like, doesn't he have bigger fish to fry? And then I'm like, what's the matter with LSU? I'm like going back and forth, so let's chop it up.
5: We enjoy the pen.
2: And with everybody as well at 844-204-RICH, number to dial. So, you know, Jaden Daniels played most of his college career in Arizona State. He transfers to LSU, and he has a remarkable season, not in the win-loss column, but certainly in his statistical column, doing his best to get more wins and fewer losses. But his three-loss season still wound up with, by the way, great photograph, because what he's doing to the Florida State defender here is, in fact, the Heisman pose.
5: Which he
2: And he won it. Mm-hmm. And it was a deserving winner of the Heisman Trophy. And I had no idea what the you know, protocol is at LSU for retiring numbers or not retiring numbers, but not giving them out or anything like that. And Jaden Daniels, number five, based on his knowledge, was not going to be given out to anybody else. And sure enough, number five winds up on the back of a cornerback named DJ Pickett, one of the top corners that signed with LSU in December of 2024. He wore number three coming in because I guess he wasn't issued number five, but now he's wearing five. Interestingly enough, the photographs he's taking of it are in front of Jaden Daniels wearing number five that LSU popped out there. And here comes a cease and desist letter from the attorney involved, the Daniels spokesperson. Quote, the Daniels family is deeply disappointed and feels profoundly disrespected by LSU's decision to give Jaden's number to another player. Jaden and his family had every reason to believe that his number would remain a meaningful part of his LSU legacy and would be honored and protected in recognition of his extraordinary contributions to the university. Pickett wore number three last year in his first season with the Tigers. Three picks, 37 tackles, and a sack. There he is wearing three. Now he's wearing five. Jaden Daniels is not happy about it. You read further down in the article. Guess who's number nine has not been worn by anybody after he won the Heisman Trophy and winning a championship as well with 60 touchdowns? Joe Burrow. That hasn't been worn by anybody else since he's done that. Then you take a look and see their protocol on retiring jerseys. They were retired too many of them. Only four jerseys have been retired by LSU football. Billy Cannon, number 20. Tommy Casanova, great name.
6: Oh, that is, yeah.
2: Halfback Jerry Stovall, running back Charles Alexander, and they're going to retire Burt Jones's number 7 on November 14th. Colts fans know that name, right? Burt Jones. Bob Pettit, Shaq's number has been retired. Pete Maravich, baseball coach and former athletic director. Skip Bertman's number has been retired. LSU's policy states that I'm unpacking everything before we unpack sure. our thoughts. The LSU policy states that an athlete must have completed competition for 5 years before being nominated for jersey retirement, and he or she must have, quote, demonstrated truly unusual and outstanding accomplishments, such as winning a Heisman Trophy or National Player of the Year award, and should be based on the total LSU career. On the website of the athletic department, their policy regarding jerseys being retired states that any number retired after January 1st, 2007, quote, does not preclude a current student athlete in that sport from wearing the jersey number in that or any other sport of the head coach. One last nugget here from this portion of the conversation. The number 20 jersey, Cannon's number 20, he's the first Heisman Trophy winner in the history of the program. Is the only number that can't be worn by anybody else. That's it. Now then, Brian Kelly, who was the coach when Pickett was signed, said, "Yeah, this could be my favorite part of the whole thing here." Brian Kelly was reached out to by ESPN on Wednesday that he believed number five was promised to Pickett during his recruitment, but Kelly chose not to issue it to him because Daniels wasn't on board with Pickett wearing his number. Kelly got the gate. Lane Kiffin comes in and he's just like, yeah, I think I heard that he was promised the number, so I'm giving it to him. And you know, Lane, do you think Lane is going to sit here and go, kid I never coached and has absolutely nothing to do with me winning or losing in my first year at LSU, doesn't want me to give out this number, but he was promised it. So if this kid was promised it and didn't get it, he probably wasn't very happy about it. And Lane's now got him in his corner big time, not just physically on the field, but figuratively by saying, I got your back. I'm giving you the number. And, you know, let the chips fall where they may with the
0: cease and desist. And then did Brian Kelly promise a recruit something and then not deliver on it? Is that what happened? Well, the whole thing, soup to nuts, is nuts.
4: They're a family down there.
2: Family.
0: I've unpacked it all. And I'm sitting here thinking, the way I look at it is this. I understand that Jaden Daniels wants his five to be never worn again. But the kid wants it. And if you want the school, your school to keep winning, that's helpful. But then they haven't given out Burrow's nine. Would they give Burrow's nine to some kid who's like, I'm coming to LSU, I want nine? Would they do that? Would Burrow have a problem with that?
4: I don't think Burrow and Daniels are the same. Burrow has maybe the greatest college season of all time by a quarterback. Undefeated, national champion, immortalized. Jaden Daniels won the Heisman Trophy, but they went 9-3.
5: Joe Burrow had 55 first-round draft picks on that team, too. I'm just saying, whereas Jaden Daniels didn't.
4: That seems like a lot.
5: It is a lot.
4: Is that a real number? Or did you?
5: Oh, not 55 first-rounders? No, that. But obviously, we know the talent. He had Jefferson and Chase as his wide receivers.
4: I get it.
5: Thaddeus Moss. He had a greater team, but Daniels, I mean, I think he's the only guy to... I did see this stat I was telling you about this morning, Chris. Single season, first LSU quarterback to rush for 1,000 yards. Sure. You know, highest single season passer rating.
0: I don't think...
5: You know, most total yards in a single game.
0: It doesn't matter. Jaden Daniels did what he did for the school, and he won the Heisman Trophy, and he was under the impression that his number is not to be given to somebody else. The previous coach actually ruled in favor of Jaden Daniels over the kid who he promised the number to. The new coach is coming in saying that's...
4: Yeah, I don't care.
0: I don't particularly care about that. We're going to do it because our rules allow us to do it. And apparently Jaden Daniels is even more pissed off now. We're learning just how pissed off he is. Sources have confirmed... let me get the name of this individual. Matt Moscona. Pardon me for not knowing your bona fides, Matt, but covering this story, sources confirmed Daniels' camp wants LSU to return its copy of the Heisman Trophy.
4: To who?
0: Something LSU has no intention of doing. Daniels contacted LSU leadership before fall camp, and Lane Kiffin has spoken personally to Daniels.
4: This is so weird and unnecessarily petty. Shouldn't you worry about staying healthy and leading the Commanders?
5: First of all, we love petty around here.
0: We love the petty scale. We have a different color-coded chart, which we'll get to in a second. When these things happen, it makes it seem like, oh, he's not fully engaged with what he's doing as a regular job. Shouldn't he be focused on the Washington Commanders and getting on the same page?
4: Does this have anything to do with what your current life?
0: But the bottom line is this is a few seconds of his day where, hey, Jaden, did you hear this? What do you want to do? We'll do it. We'll do it on your behalf.
4: Yeah, sue him.
0: I guess. I don't know.
5: Also,
0: I don't know. His family may be pissed off and handling all this. We got this, Jaden. You just do your thing. We'll take care of it for you.
5: I would lean towards that right there.
0: Right, exactly. It's not like he's taking one fewer rep getting on the same page with Stephon Diggs because this is what's happening.
5: I think that comes from the team.
4: Shouldn't the family and lawyers and everybody else know how bad this is going to make him look?
0: Or here's
5: but not everybody thinks here's it the makes one him thing look bad though, bro.
0: Or he's just like, I was under this impression. Brian Kelly basically ruled in his favor. The new coach is coming in. He's just like, what? You know? And I understand, like, it doesn't look good for him. And the one thing I would say to Jaden Daniels is the following. Michael Irvin, who I invoked in hour number one, and I will always invoke him. Do you ever hear his stance on telling CeeDee Lamb it's fine to wear 88?
5: Yeah, because that one? Every time someone mentions 88, they'll mention Michael Irvin.
0: Well, he says that if my number was retired and they go to the stadium long after he's gone, and they look up and go, oh, yeah, I remember Michael Irvin. And then he looks down or she looks down and watches the game. Mm-hmm. To have an actual active player wearing his jersey number lends more to keeping his legacy going if the player is excellent.
5: I've heard him say that.
0: And then he's also like, if CeeDee Lamb in particular has a ball thrown at him and he drops it, somebody's going to go, Michael Irvin would never have dropped that.
5: That's the truth. No, that's petty. That's when the petty stuff.
0: Okay. That's Irv's mindset.
3: Yeah. Right, right.
0: And Jaden Daniels' mindset could be like, oh, if this kid picks off a pass and it's number five, I've started a club like there's a great club of fives now at LSU. But if he's also under the impression they're not going to give it out, and they didn't give it out for Burrow, who I understand is kind of Heisman plus because he
5: won the champion.
0: Or he's Heisman plus.
3: Yeah.
0: I get it. So I could kind of see both sides of it. Normally I know I take one side over another. But it is something like, hey, if we sue, like don't use my name anymore, like
3: Take my photos down.
0: I want the replica of the Heisman. Like, don't display a replica of my Heisman.
5: But we also don't know what he was told. Like, there may have been promises made to him. There may have been things said to him that would allow him to now have this reaction. We don't know that.
0: The statement went on, just to finish it all up, Jaden made it clear that he did not want his number given to another player, and he believed his wishes would be respected. His Heisman Trophy winning season and everything he accomplished on and off the field cemented his place in LSU history. To see his number given to another player is incredibly disappointing and feels like a failure to honor the significance of what Jaden accomplished at LSU. Michigan gives out the number one to a wide receiver of particular note, and I think Braylon Edwards is helping decide who gets one. There's 44 in
3: Syracuse.
0: In Syracuse,
3: doesn't give out 44 that
0: USC,
3: often,
0: right?
3: They do give it out. Yeah. So.
0: Could the way now forward be, hey, let's start a five club for you,
3: right?
0: Or he's just like, no one should wear it anymore. And I don't know how seeing the number on the shoulders of another kid who's like, I want to wear it because that's what I've worn. And I want to continue a tradition of winning at LSU is a slight to Jaden Daniels.
3: Yeah, what if
5: he balls out?
3: Kid who wants to wear it. Jaden Daniels was their favorite player growing up, and they
0: chose
3: LSU because of him. You know, think of that. I don't know. This just seems so unnecessary.
0: I don't know that there's. I can understand, but it's just nuts. Every word of this article is crazy.
3: Yeah.
0: Just, you know, at the end of the day, Del Tufo. I don't want anyone using this microphone.
6: I was just going to say, Kelly can use my console. I'm fine.
0: All right.
6: Like Irvin.
0: I don't want anyone using this microphone. No one can use that candle.
5: Oh, definitely not. I got another one use, but not this.
6: Kelly can use it.
0: You know?
6: I'm letting him do it.
0: And no one could be more of a masshole than that guy.
3: Well.
6: So he gets mad when people touch his power cord.
0: Oh.
6: Is that right? And I'm with him.
0: No one should touch your power cord?
6: And I'm
0: That's not a metaphor for anything, is it?
6: And I'm with him, because I know he's doing it now. I caught him.
0: 844-204-RICH, number to dial.
3: Thanks, Mike.
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0: Well, let's play chess.
3: 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Jump cutting his way. 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I-N-D-Y! 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
5: Here's Halliburton into the front court. Mishandled it, but gets a shot. Hits it!
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8: So we are ready to rock, and football season, I guess, officially starts coming up today, 4:30. We are underway right here in this studio. Me and Bill and Casey and Rick will be there a couple of different times, too. We have the Colts pregame huddle at 4:30. Prior to that, Mike Chappell. So, I don't know what's in the cards later on tonight. I don't know exactly what we're going to be looking for. Like, I've gathered some thoughts in my tiny brain. And to start with, all the focus is going to be on the first half for Anthony Richardson. And this is going to be twofold. It is going to be his longtime fans and defenders, i.e. video gamers, from Caleb's Generation Z. Nerds. Sorry, Caleb. They're going to be hoping he looks great. Got to find a way to keep him. And then one of these days, he's going to end up being the starter. There's going to be that. But then there's going to be the other angle of, in this case, can you just play well enough to give the Colts back anything? To not force them into a situation where they have to cut the fourth overall selection in an NFL draft? You got to show, don't you? If you're Anthony Richardson, don't you have to show? And what if he does? What's our dialogue tomorrow? Well, I told you from one angle what it's going to be. But that is the one thing to start with I'm going to be looking for. I don't think it really matters. Yeah, it does matter. Riley Leonard. What Riley Leonard ends up doing in the second half. But just anything. Can you get anything for the dude? Or will everybody just be waiting around to see when and if he ends up getting released? So we'll start right there. I know people have brought to my attention the wide receiver position, and with good reason. However, I don't know how much we're going to get out of that tonight, because nothing is going to change my mind, and nothing is going to change the mind of Mike Chappell, who joins us a little bit later on. You know, why there has not been significant action there so far is, to me, incredibly ridiculous. But we've been down a path that is similar to this, so nobody's really surprised that they haven't decided to do something else. And at this point, the numbers, the confidence is dwindling on what exactly you can do. But again, this path, the feeling good about what you have and, in quote, liking our guys, that has been snuffed out many a different time in the past, almost now 10 years, or going into 10 years. So unsurprising, but let's just say it is, yeah, unfortunately, a tactic that has rarely, if ever, worked. And frankly, let's just say it's never worked. Considering the results, it's never worked. So more than likely, it's not going to right here. So you just kind of continue to wait around. So I don't know what we're going to be looking for from wide receivers tonight. So what, positional battles? You got to go out and get somebody regardless of positional battles. You got to hope these guys just look decent. Can you catch a football? Can you rely upon them when things are actually real in week number one? So that is number two on position battles list, I guess. I will say this. We'll go 2.5. I was going to give you 3. I'm going to give you 2.5. I am kind of curious about the offensive line. We know who is going to be the mainstays on the offensive line, but this is the Colts, and we do know that this Colts team will be injured. So how good do you feel about those that are competent backups in any of the categories? Left tackle, left guard, center, right guard, right tackle. Can you put together some guys that can come in and Swiss Army knife save the day on the offensive line? So I'll view that. That's a question, but I'll view that as 2.5. The third is going to be our good friend and the guy that is incredibly focused and he's got his concentration on winning this gig. We are groupies. So you got to see the team score or put themselves in position to score. So this begs the question. Let's just say, for example, in the first half, Anthony Richardson, you march down the field. Would you rather see Anthony Richardson trying to convert a fourth down to show everybody that, hey, this guy can actually play, or to maybe try to market some skill set? Yeah, I know. Or would you rather see Schrader or Groupie come in to say, all right, let's decide this bad boy, decide it right here, or at least be on the path of deciding it in actual games? Got to think about that. So third on the list is the kicking battle. And I think we all know this to be true. Since Blake Groupie came on this show, he had a wide margin, according to many, and then he decided to shrinkage that margin with coming on this show and then having all the bad luck happen afterwards. Now, his first misses came clearly after his appearance on this show. As I told him during this conversation, we had Matt Gay on, and everything was going great. And Matt Gay was this guy. Everything was going to be fantastic, and it all went right in the crapper after he came on this show, shortly thereafter. So we shall see. Those are 3.5 angles in which I think you should look for coming up later on tonight. Other than that, it is just a feel good that for a minute it's going to be back and I get to get back here at 4:30 with my guys and talk it up. That'll be a fun time and just get football back. But it is lean exactly what you're going to take away from this particular evening, the start of 2026 with the Colts on the road in Foxborough. Some different angles. And you know what? I probably understated a little bit too much, Riley Leonard. You would like your backup to look decent. Make no mistake about that. And I think most people right now, everybody pretty much sold on Richardson not being a part of this group come hell or high water at the beginning of the season. Will they carry three? Will they carry him? Will they cut him loose? So there is a little bit of drama. I don't know how dramatic it's going to be, but a little bit of drama regarding that aspect coming up later on tonight. And we get you started. That is the Colts pregame huddle. My friends at 4:30 and I bring that to you. And we'll be good to go. Thank you guys for joining us. You gotta love the Indiana Bears. So please point out, because I think we owe it to ourselves, our fun-loving selves, to make fun of all these clowns that felt that even if the Chicago Bears relocated a stadium to the region, to the armpit of Indiana, well done. You got to have a state-of-the-art stadium, so where do you want to put it? In the armpit of Indiana, the region. All right. That's where it goes, state-of-the-art. The last thing state-of-the-art in the region was like the Jackson 5, I think, right? The Jackson family, that was the only thing that's ever been state-of-the-art in the region that I'm aware of. That true? ABC 123, that was state-of-the-art. Yeah, since that point in time, not so much. It's just been kind of an armpit. But they're going to put a state-of-the-art well, that's what they say. They're putting more pressure on Illinois and Chicago to give them what they ultimately want. It is a political game, and yet another reason as to why politics and political games and all this truly suck. But for us, we get to sit back and we get to watch, you know, we get to watch the state of Indiana and our government officials trip over themselves to pat each other on the back for it. And then we get the report yesterday that they were going to be called, if they're going to move, and they're definitely going, and they're going to be called the Indiana Bears. Hey, point out the fools that felt that the Indiana Bears would be the new name. That is absolutely fantastic. There is nothing more stupid than that. The Indiana Bears is what some felt they were going to end up doing. Now, those that are smart, those that are savvy, knew all along. And in fact, knew all along what George McCaskey referenced a little bit earlier today about that subject.
9: No, we will be the Chicago Bears, whether we're in Arlington or whether we're in Hammond. And as Kevin said, our focus is on Hammond. That's where we're advancing our efforts. And that's where the bulk of our time, attention, and resources are being devoted.
8: They're still going to end up in Arlington, aren't they? And listen, I don't care. They can go to Hammond. It's fine. And good for Hammond and the surrounding area. I make fun of the armpit all the time. And because a former producer friend of mine, Tony, is from there, and I used to make fun of it. And he was kind of caught halfway between thinking it was funny and then getting mad about it. He was from Portage. He is from Portage. But I make fun of it all the time. I mean, hell, everybody makes fun of Greene County, so I can make fun of the armpit whenever I want. So the Bears, as of right now, as of this moment, they are leveraging their forces to build a state-of-the-art stadium in the armpit, but will not be called the Indiana Bears. That's beautiful. The Indiana Bears.
10: I like when you say like that, too. The Indiana Bears.
8: Can you imagine?
10: I love it. It's just crazy, dude.
8: I love it. And listen, there's nothing wrong. Maybe one of these days we end up with the Bears in Hammond and the Bengals in Lawrenceburg or somewhere in Dearborn County right there, right? Who knows? They'd probably end up in Kentucky before they would end up doing that, but you got to love it. The Indiana Bears. But you have to, you got to clown on the folks that felt that that was going to be the case. Got clown. Who in the world would think that that's accurate? What? The Indiana Bears. But at least as of right now, the leveraging is that of Chicago. I should say that of the Chicago Bears being in Hammond. And we will ultimately see where that goes. Like I said, and others have said the same thing, so this is nothing that is original by any stretch. We will believe it when there is a shovel in the ground. Now, I think about that all the time. We knew a new stadium here was coming. Remember, Peyton Manning put that first shovel into the ground where the Lucas Oil Stadium now rocks? We knew that was coming. Yeah, unfortunately for people around here, people around here that volunteered and was a part of arguably the greatest Super Bowl hosting of all time. I feel comfortable in saying that because I'm from here. Yeah, that is me. I am rabble rousing, I guess, a little bit here. That is me being, if you want to know what butt sniffer is, that's me being a butt sniffer. I'm sniffing butt. The greatest hosting of a Super Bowl of all time was here. That's butt sniffing. Me. Call myself out. But unfortunately, you're never going to see another one around here until you do what? Until there is another shovel in the ground. And maybe you have a little bit of success at some point to lead up to it. You know, at that moment, this was one of the model organizations of the NFL. And I think we know how things have gone shortly thereafter around here. You know, you get wound up into that, and you get mad about what they're not doing, and then you think about what you've been a part of for the better part of the past 10 years. This absolutely has sucked. And it's much different than how it sucked in the early stages of the franchise being here. In the early stages of the organization being here, everybody was just happy he had a football team. Didn't matter. Really, wins and losses did not matter. Old guys came with their penny loafers. The wives came with their knitting. Nobody tailgated. And you came down here and, hey, we got an NFL team. Is that good? And it did wear off. And he got a taste in 95. Then obviously during the Polian, the Dungy, and the Manning era, they took it to a level that you had always hoped for, never thought they were going to reach. And that's the mark. That's the benchmark right there. And should always be the benchmark. One of these days, hopefully, they're able to work back from that or work back to that, because this whole thing stinks. You know, this constant question, this not knowing. Remember the days when you just thought, all right, it was by design they're going to end up winning 13 games. Hey, they're going to win 13. You're going to be the number one seed in the AFC. You're going to get home field throughout the postseason. You know, how many of these posts, or I should say, how many of these nationally televised games, national games are going to be a part of? It was never a question. Cut that meat. And that's why it's always funny when people downplay that today, when people kind of make fun of it today. That's how you know somebody's really stupid, when they make fun of that. Because right now, it's just a group that continues to chase the tail. Not in a good way either. So maybe lightning in a bottle this season. And again, that starts coming up later on this afternoon. 4:30, the Colts pregame huddle. I am proud to be a part of it, and you're going to get more Rick Venturi, which is absolutely outstanding. Me and Bill and Casey, and they got this segmented, and we've got yip-yapping to happen. Going to be great. We'll lead you right into countdown to kickoff. Caleb's over there. I'm John. Got a lot for you, too. So we have stuffed what is normally a three-hour show into an hour and a half. And Mike Chappell of CBS 4 and Fox 59, who was a part of the group in Canton, Ohio, this weekend when Adam Vinatieri goes into the Hall of Fame. Mike's going to join us about that, about this team. And I'm sure we'll elaborate more on exactly what I was trying to explain, what I'm going to look for later on tonight. Things that I will zone in on. Now, we'll talk about that with Mike coming up in the 4 o'clock hour. Meantime, you had a little practice meeting with the media from the Fever. And this is working out well. Ultimately, all that matters is if you win or lose. And I know to some of you out there, it doesn't. Because you hate the coach and you want to fire the coach. But let's be about winning. Don't cry and whine to me on a daily basis about all you care about is winning. And then when you have a 21-12 team, the only thing you care about is crap, is stupid. You just give yourself away as a numbnut, and I don't want to view you that way. I felt bad yesterday that I had to go off on a jackass or two. It shouldn't be that way. I mean, honestly, I think we all should be in the same gang on this. You just want to see success from the local team, really, no matter how you get there, no matter what path you take. And this group is working from the back a little bit on this. What has been, it's like a blind man without a cane. Kind of sometimes, I don't know where we're going. Let's just go ahead. We'll say something right here. Hey, we'll do something right here. Hey, believe me, we've seen this before. But it's got to be about the winning. It shouldn't be about anything else. 21-12 speaks volumes. You don't can a 21-12 head coach unless you're stupid. Don't be stupid. Especially one last year that accomplished what they accomplished last year with me and Caleb as a part of it. Seriously, the equivalent of being down a quarterback, a wide receiver, your three best players, you're down to your three best players, and you make it all the way to that final game of the Eastern Conference semifinals. Now, this goes, and I'm going to go ahead and put to bed or to rest the whole booing of the head coach, because you guys know how I feel about that. And ultimately, you pay the price of admission. So if you feel that is necessary, then so be it. But I think you understand by now how that the players feel, and especially Caitlin Clark. And Caitlin Clark is the one that you care about the most in all of this. And that spoke volumes after the game and the win on Tuesday night. So who we got queued up right here? We had some conversation, right, Caleb? Aaliyah Boston was talking about the boos that she heard when her head coach was introed on Tuesday night at the Fieldhouse.
11: I think when you are on your home floor and your team's getting announced and the coach's getting announced, I feel like there's no reason for any of that. I mean, we come out here and we do everything that we can to win. And I think Steph does a great job with us. Like, we love her and we appreciate her. And so to hear that, it was really annoying, honestly, and disrespectful. But for us, I mean, we kept the main thing the main thing. And we said we're going to come out here and we're going to get that dub.
8: That's it. And that is about winning. I took it further. I thought people that were doing that were dumbasses. And that's just me. And I know some people got offended by it, and you can just be offended. But no, ultimately, we should be about the same thing, and that is about winning. And I will say this, if everything with this squad goes into the toilet, and it really doesn't even have to go into the toilet, if they just simply put, do not reach the expected results, that is when we come calling. Not for dialogue. Now, granted, you go back to Saturday, and that was a major swing and a miss. But the one thing that you should note out of Tuesday night that others haven't, because others have significant agendas. And the one thing you should note that I've explained to you is how that was a make-good moment for the head coach. Now, it also got back to you and got back to me. It was about those that were critical of it, but it was a make good moment for the coach and the team, which was what? Let's all say this together. Necessary. It had to happen. And that's exactly what did happen. Now, if you flip the script and Caitlin Clark and Sophie Cunningham shakes the head alongside what Caitlin Clark is saying in the post game after the win over New York. If you flip that script and that said before the game, the coach doesn't get booed. There's zero way tomorrow night the coach is going to get booed in the intro. I'm just trying to tell you what may not be fashionable to you, and maybe it doesn't fit your agenda. Or maybe it doesn't fit who is leading you around by your collective nose on a lot of topics that doesn't matter about basketball. But the basketball part, the wins and the losses, that's what matters the most. And these folks are telling you that right now. They're explaining that to you. And in a world of the WNBA, when most of the time either stuff is lost in translation or completely bobbled and fumbled altogether, that's really all you can ask for. Kelsey Mitchell was asked about that situation on Tuesday night, too.
12: Yeah, it kind of threw me for a loop, too. I told her to her face. I said, Coach, you know, this is for you. In terms of just a sense of confidence, a sense of awareness of that you're not alone. And if anybody know me, it's like I don't play that. So it's like it really hurt my feelings to see her kind of like have emotions in terms of like not feeling valued and not feeling wanted in a place where she has to coach. At the end of the day, this is her job. And so, you know, she has to show up too. And I think that people don't really recognize that. And I think that it's our job to remind her. It's our culture's. It's our culture. And I think we have to remind her that our culture is not going to let her fall to the wayside. And so I hope she knows that.
8: 21-12, and you move forward. And what was an error, a significant error in coaching judgment in the post-game presser on Saturday is exactly a part of what the head coach and again, you look back on it, was everything perfect? Nah. There are still some things you go, okay, whatever. But it was a make good for the team. Exactly how I told you. Exactly how I explained it. A make good for the team. It was necessary. It simply was. All right, 239-1070. I'm still getting ripped in here. on our text line. What? I should get ripped for this, Caleb. I played again last night. I'm an absolute mess. If anybody ever wanted to beat me in a free throw shooting contest, 11 to 1 on Saturday is the time, because my sights are incredibly bent. In fact, my jumper is like a bottle rocket. I just light it and have no idea where that son of a gun's going. None.
10: Have we gotten to the bottom of why your sights are bent? I feel like that could be a bigger issue than just
8: making jump shots. I think it's psychological. Actually, I think I'm a little tired. I think I've done too much. I think I try to be like everybody younger, and as much as I want to be like everybody younger, I'm an old ass, and I think that has compromised the quality right now. It's simply put. Seriously, you think about something that the quality has been compromised? Steak and Shake. That's me. Just call me Steak and Shake, because it used to be great and it's fun loving and you wanted to go and, hey, come on in. We're going to sit down. We're going to eat. And now, hey, can you, hey, yeah, huh? You got to order on this screen and get your ass up and get out of here, because we don't want you to sit down here.

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1: I'm FUBAR right now. See, I'm FUBAR. Everything else, I feel good. I feel comfortable. I feel alive. I'm in shape. I'm not tired. Well, I am a little bit tired, but I can't lie about that. I think it's me trying to be you a little bit. I think I can dig it. Trying, though.
2: It's admirable.
1: Yeah, it is. You know what's so funny? And it's not lost on me, everybody out there. It is completely meaningless. I realize that. It's meaningful to me.
2: Yeah.
1: But not now. It's your life, it's really, it should be meaningless. And there are just certain aspects in my existence that I magnify into being meaningful that shouldn't matter whatsoever. That's one of them. Like, it shouldn't have, people are going, why does it matter? Yeah, and it's not like you're getting paid. Yeah, exactly. But it bothers me. I guess that's why it matters. And that's kind of how I'm wired. So that's not great. It's Caleb over there. I'm John. Mike Chappell is going to join us coming up at the top of the hour. So yeah, if you ever wanted to really get me and hoop, now is the time. The free throw shooting contest with me is at the Indiana State Fair from 11 until 1 on Saturday. I would love, and I mean love, to see you all out there with me. We're going to have an absolute blast, and you can win state fair passes, family packs, stuff I get, out at the Indiana State Fair. That is on Saturday from 11 until 1. Downtown tomorrow, Hurst and Lamontes brings us live to you. We're going to be at the Balcony Bar. It's called Pivot inside Hyatt Place, right across from the field house. So hold on a second. Before I hit a break, we've got Pat Boylan. You know how much I love Debbie Antonelli. I'm the biggest Debbie Antonelli fan out there. They're both coming, so now we have somebody else. John Nolan said he was coming, but he's afraid I'm going to get him lubed up before his broadcast, which I am a bad influence, but I understand that situation. Somebody else is coming too?
2: Kelsey Casper, who's, I think, the sideline person.
1: Kelsey Casper is coming too.
2: She's got a story, I guess, so stay tuned for that.
1: She's got a story for me?
2: Yeah.
1: Like a good story?
2: I think
1: feel good. We need a good feel-good story.
2: On Friday, man. Yeah.
1: Great. We got weather, too?
2: No, sir.
1: Wow. The 3 o'clock weather's been a whiff job the last couple of days. What are they doing over at Fox 59? Who's putting that together?
2: It's a great question.
1: May have some storms later on tonight. I did want to give my thoughts to those in East and East Central Indiana that is going through what has been called a 1,000-year type of flood and water conditions with the rainfall there. I know so many of you out there that listen to this show have been affected, or you know somebody, family or friends, that are being affected. And we are thinking about you, Eastern and East Central Indiana, with the just incredible, like biblical flooding that is going on there. We certainly are thinking about you, which is just an awful time. And just stuff in the middle of August you never think about. And here we are. Or really, stuff in many a lifetime that anybody's ever thought about going on there right now. Folks, we're with you. We're thinking about you. Quick break. We'll come back. Don't go anywhere. 93.5, 107.
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3: There it is. The only thing picturesque ever out of the armpit would be the Jackson family. And a shout out to Janet Jackson. My first name ain't baby. It's Janet, Miss Jackson, if you're nasty. Indeed. A state-of-the-art stadium in Hammond, where the only thing state of the art has been the Jacksons from the armpit. Hey, go ahead and put that shovel in the ground and start digging on that state of the art facility in the armpit. Love it. The Indiana Bears was classic, though. The numbnuttery that were duped on that, that's beautiful. You gotta love it. JMV, back to the Fever for the moment. My only question is, can you see a scenario, Rick Carlisle doing that after Tyrese Halliburton's clothesline by a Knicks player? Do you see him coming in the press conference and the first thing he said was, blank is a competitor and won't let an easy layup? No, he'd say unacceptable. And Steve, what I would say to that is, that's how I felt on Monday. And that's exactly what I said on Monday. But what was said on Tuesday before the game was a make good on that. It was a galvanization of the team. It was bringing the team together and knowing that you messed it up. Now, the whole I didn't see it stuff, I understand. That's lame. But you are making good for the moment in which you whiffed. I'm okay with that. I'm all right with it. And let's face it, there's so many other people that only care about stuff that is off the court, certainly more than I do. And I kind of view that as more an on-the-court situation where it took place off the court. But you always got to make sure that everybody's together, especially with your team, because you have everybody coming at you. My question was back on Saturday, you know, if you're somebody like Stephanie White in that moment, it's kind of like how she entered that whole press conference situation on Tuesday. It was like, yeah, I don't care anymore. You know, why would you care? Just why would you care about Carrington? Why would you care about, you know, making sure that the WNBA is, you know, covered and is feel good? Just make sure that your team is the one that you care about the most. And that's how it felt wasn't done on Saturday. So Tuesday was a make good. I get that. It's not lost on me. You know, there are some things, like I'm a forgiving guy. I go, okay, because I mess up all the time. See, it's a lot of you out there that are incredibly online perfect, right? You guys are perfect. Now, I see what you're saying. You're perfect. Now, I'm not a perfect guy. This has been a far from perfect situation. But when you execute something, even if it was a bit muddy and sometimes discombobulated, but somebody like me can understand who you're speaking to for the most part on Tuesday night, and that was to your team. I get that. I get that. That is a make good. It's just like the crowd that booed her will no longer boo her after what Caitlin Clark had to say about it. Right? The crowd will learn from that experience, just like Stephanie White will learn from that experience. She botched it on Saturday. It was a make good on Tuesday. And I think a lot of you fail to understand that because you get caught up in all the dialogue from numbnuts out there. Don't do that. I may be dumb, but I have really, really good intentions. And Caleb can speak to that. My intentions are good. And then I look at 21 and 12 and I go, you know, really, if it matters about what's going on the floor, what are you guys complaining about? That's the case. JMV, arrogant clown calling people out when you didn't care about winning, when you cried on Monday. No, I just explained what I meant about Monday. Makes perfectly good sense if you know. If you don't know, that's why I can give a remedial version to you if you don't know. But I thought I explained myself rather well right there in what the intentions are. Hopefully you're on board. Hopefully you better understand that now. The Pacers schedule is released. Have you eyeballed that yet, Caleb?
8: I have.
3: 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What are we talking? How many nationally televised games?
8: There are 11 games on ESPN, Prime, Peacock, or NBC. So those would be considered
3: yes,
8: national. The opener is Wednesday, October 21st at New Orleans. And the home opener is 2 days later against Dallas.
3: Dusty May's coming to town. Yeah. Woo! The home opener. It's going to be a Green County party.
8: Come on now.
3: It was Green County. You know that a guy called the JMV Takeover a couple of Saturdays ago. His name's Adam Nante. Adam Nante is a friend of mine. We called him Fabio because he was like 6'5" and I guess a good looking dude. So we called him Fabio back in the '90s at Eastern. So Fabio was always the dude that sat behind the bench of all the Michigan games, whether anywhere, especially at IU. And he was always drinking beer.
8: I heard this.
3: Yeah, he was always drinking.
8: I heard when I was listening. I said, Fabio,
3: you're always drinking beer behind the bench. And he called in to request a song on Saturday. And I said, so are you going to be behind the Dallas Mavericks bench? Because they go like three rows deep with assistant coaches. So I don't know. Are you going to be directly behind the bench drinking beer like you were when the Michigan games were on? He did the same thing, by the way, at Florida Atlantic.
8: Yeah.
3: You could always see him behind the bench when Florida Atlantic made their Final Four run. You could always see him behind Dusty's bench drinking beer. Always.
8: We need to see if maybe Dusty can stop by the studio, John.
3: Yep. Now, by the way, Adam Nante is in. He's going to love this. Adam Nante is his name. And Nante is a notable last name in southwestern Indiana, especially around Ligoti. The Nante name.
8: Well, I would say the only other note from the Pacers schedule that I think is interesting is they return to Oklahoma City on February 5th, so that will be Tyrese Halliburton's first time back in Oklahoma City playing since the injury. So
3: February the 5th. So February 5th. That first ESPN game is versus LeBron James.
8: Yes, early October.
3: Here, right?
8: Late October, yeah.
3: October the 28th. Mm-hmm. It's a prime affair on a Friday against the Knicks. It is, we're all getting Peacock on a Monday.
8: That's in January.
3: The start of the year against the Bulls. Peacocked again against Giannis and Bam and the Heat, the 1st of February. Prime, as Caleb mentioned, OKC. Peacocked at Golden State. That's 2:15, February the 15th, a Monday. Primed again at Miami. Peacocked again with Charlotte. What the hell Charlotte have?
8: A lot of people. Knipple? Yeah. That's what they're saying. Which
3: like saying his last name. That was the best last name.
8: They got
3: name
8: rid of your boy, though, LaMelo.
3: I want my name to be Knipple. I can't stand it. I can't watch anything LaMelo Ball.
8: But I'm saying.
3: Not one thing.
8: Maybe some people in the NBA are like this. They think Charlotte's going to be better without LaMelo Ball. And so that's why they're getting I don't know. That might be the calculus there. I don't know.
3: That Charlotte game's peacocked on a Monday night. Another prime at Houston on March the 13th. NBC versus the toilet. That is on Tuesday, March the 16th. And then Peacock for the final time. Now, is there a chance that you get advanced and slotted in different spots, right?
8: Absolutely.
3: So,
8: which I think will happen for this team. But I am kind of surprised it's only 11.
3: Only 11 and only one on network television, mm-hmm. We should note.
8: So, again,
3: there is zero way everybody in this universe that loves the NBA right now does not miss TNT. No way. There is no way. This world of the NBA with that angle in mind sucks. No way. None. And we don't know as of yet the content carrier and or provider.
8: No, sir. No, sir.
3: We're still looking.
8: I would say this, too. Their first West Coast road trip of the year is kind of over the Christmas time.
3: Yes.
8: So from the 20th to the 27th, they got five games out west. Clippers, Lakers, Suns, Jazz, and Denver. All through kind of the Christmas holiday there.
3: Yeah, Ben, to answer your question here at 317-239-1070, what service do you need to watch every Pacers game? We do not have that information right now. We're on board with you. Hey, JMV, I think you're right about how you explain this entire situation. So I don't know why anybody would be mad. Well, people are mad because this guy just thinks I'm arrogant. I'm far from arrogant. But, you know, I'm not going to wither away and blow away in the wind if anybody counters me with something else that I don't believe in. We can still all be friends and have disagreements, and I do. I lob the numbnuts and the dumbasses and all that all the time. I just can't help myself. I'm a hillbilly. What are you going to do? It's probably better. It could be worse. We could say it could be a lot worse. Through the window here, I see Casey Valier. Is Bill Brooks out there too? No. I see. Oh, no. Okay. Bill's not here yet. I see Casey. I see Corbin out there. We are having, are you ready? Preseason game number one, Colts pregame huddle dialogue. Pre-show dialogue out there in the hall. Quick break. We'll come back. Chapel, top of the hour. It is preseason game one. The Colts and the Patriots, 4:30 is the Colts pregame huddle. You heard my opinion on what to watch for later on tonight. We'll get that from Mike coming up at the top of the hour. Hey, don't go anywhere. It's 93.5 and 107.
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3: Did you watch the rest of it?
8: I sure did, John.
3: Boy, there was some pretty sweet nudity in there. Too early 80s nudity.
8: The rejoinder that just played was from the movie. There was like 15 different things I wrote down, John, that could be rejoiters that could be added in.
3: You love Night Shift, didn't you?
8: Michael Keaton is very quotable in that film.
3: Yes, indeed. That is our guy, Caleb, over there, who's got the smarts real good, courtesy of this show. I am an influencer. I'm influencing. Hey, by the way, this date in history, this date 1982, shall we celebrate? Have you seen Fast Times at Ridgemont High?
8: Don't tell Jake Query.
3: That's
8: this,
3: up next.
8: He is.
3: That's up next.
8: Okay.
3: This date in history.
8: I know Jake Fast loves Times. That movie. And so,
3: we had Mike DeBone, Robert Romanus, the actor, on about a month ago, who was in town. Glorious. But that is, and I did not, on opening week at the Bloomington College Mall, and this is how stupid I am. Or was, and still would be, is we had a choice between Fast Time, the first week of its run, College Mall Cinema. I'm there with my friends, and it was either Fast Times at Ridgemont High or a comedy classic called Wacko, little known comedy called Wacko. I was the deciding vote, and we chose Wacko over Fast Times at Ridgemont High. So I could have started, and really I'd already started, but significantly started my self-gratification with the Phoebe Cates scene had I decided to go see it. But instead, the first time I saw Fast Times at Ridgemont High was in the living room with my mom. So G was in there and watched the whole Brad Hamilton scene. And this is all nonsense to you right now, Caleb, because you've never seen it. But Brad Hamilton... to the vision of Linda, Phoebe Cates, decided to self-gratify himself, in this case, in the bathroom, and she walked in on him. Well, I was watching this film for the first time with my mom, and my mom turned to me and said, quote, do you do that? That's great. I'm 12 years old. Do you do that? I said, only during episodes of Alice to Flow. That's about it. Do you do that? Did Betsy ever put you in that situation, Caleb?
8: I don't think so.
3: Come on, Betsy. Don't do that. Yeah, I was. No wonder. No wonder I'm scarred. JMV, in honor of the anniversary of Fast Times at Ridgemont High, can you book Mark Cutback Davis or Bob Jungle Death Gerard on the show today. That's great. Those guys, Wes Reynolds shout out. Now, true story, this date, 1982, Fast Times at Ridgemont High. Mike Chappell, top of the hour. We're going to lead you into Colts and the Colts pregame huddle. Colts and Patriots coming up later on tonight. We got you covered beginning at 4:30. That, the Pacers schedule released about, 15 back-to-backs? Did you read that?
8: I did see that.
3: 15 back-to-backs in the season for the Colts schedule. 11 so-called prime timers right now, too.
8: So the Pacers, I mean, yeah, it feels like a lot, 15 for
3: the Pacers.
8: Start
3: the season on the road at New Orleans.
8: Mm-hmm.
3: That and more coming up in Mike Chappell. You guys sit tight. We'll be right back with you next. 93.5, 107.5 The Fan.
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3: We got a hustle in this 4 o'clock hour. If you guys are watching via YouTube, check it out right here. Did you see me put this helmet on?
8: I did, and
3: my
8: you immediately
3: took it off.
8: My big
3: ass head barely fits in that right there.
8: You went to go fix your hair right after.
3: I did, man. I was worried about it. I look like, you ever watch the Flintstones over there, Caleb?
8: Yeah.
3: I look like the Great Gazoo when I put this thing on right here. I did a little bitty body and this big ass head right here.
8: You need one of those practice things the players are wearing now to make it even bigger.
3: You know, like the Fisher-Price toys that are like pegs that just have no arms. They look like, they all look like Chris Hagen. And they all like, but one big head and no arms.
8: Wow.
3: Mike Landis.
8: Yeah, I'll go with that.
3: I think Chris Hagen and Mike Landis are related. Do you ever think about that? They both have little bitty arms right there from a Fisher-Price toy box. There.
8: It's a nice helmet.
3: They're both going to love me. That is badass right there. Casey Vallier is going to join us in here coming up in just a minute, but on the Andy Moore Automotive Group hotline with obviously the Pacers schedule out. We've talked about that. Fever tomorrow. Inbound tomorrow at Pivot Balcony Bar, Hyatt Place, with our friends from Hearst and Lamontes. You guys got to be there for that. We're going to have great guests in the 5 o'clock hour. Let's size up tonight. As we get started on 2026 and the Colts season with preseason game number one in Foxborough, and Mike Chappell joins us. I gave about 3.5 reasons why I'm going to pay attention later on tonight. Where do you start?
9: Yeah, because again, what we're going to see, one, I want to see how Anthony Richardson handles the offense, not so much how he plays, but all the reasons that Shane Steichen said that Daniel Jones won camp last year, commanded the offense, you know, before pre-snap, all that. I want to see how he handles it. If I'm Mike Vrabel, I'm throwing a blitz at him from the right side because that's what Richardson did not pick up last year. That's what I want to see. I'm not expecting 70% completions. I'm not expecting him to run a heck of a lot, but just have control of the offense. And then, it's going to be I don't know how many starters play. Jalen Travis probably plays. I don't know. Not very many. So how do the backup corners look? Mooney Ward's back would have me a little concerned that he stayed home because of irritation in the back. Those things can linger. We all know that. And then how's the offensive line, the backup guys? Not as a group, but how does the backup center play? Dalton Tucker probably. And it's in the running back. Is the Seth McGowan, can he continue to play at a decent level? Because they need somebody to give JT an occasional blow.
3: So Mike Chappell of CBS 4 and Fox 59 on the Andy Moore Automotive Group hotline. Is this about Richardson being a part of this team or about Richardson showing off or showing something at all and hopefully for him being a part of another team?
9: That's a hill I've been willing to die on, that they need to move on. And I still will believe that, but I'm convinced now that he's going to be here. There's been enough time, barring an injury somewhere that might change somebody's, you know, to give up a five for him. I don't know. But I'm convinced he's going to be here. And if he's here, he needs to be your backup. He just does. Just having talked to people and, you know, sort of in high places, I just think that they believe he's too much of an asset to let go. You're not going to save any money with him here or not here. It's the same. So I think he's here. That's why I just think he needs to play well to kind of ease any thoughts of on the field. And let's not have any dislocated pinkies because you don't pick up a blitz or whatever. You know, I was talking to somebody. This would be easier if he was just a bad guy. If he was, you know, disruptive in the locker room. He's not. He's a great guy to be around. He's still maturing. And he's 24, for crying out loud. I think it is. So he's still young by NFL standards, but he's got to prove that he can be the guy if Jones gets hurt, hold the fort for a couple of games, or if it's a serious injury, hold the fort longer. And that starts tonight.
3: So Mike Chappell, who's on the Andy Moore Automotive Group hotline, joins us. Colts Patriots tonight, Colts pregame huddle with me and Casey and Bill and Rick and Scotty J and Corbin starts coming up at the bottom of the hour. So you think they've already made a decision on the backup, or is this meaningful with these two backups other than just hoping that maybe you can find somebody that would, you know, give you something back for Anthony Richardson here?
9: Yeah, we've been through these so-called open competitions for a position, and it has not been the case. Maybe it still is. Each player has had good days and bad days, Richardson and Leonard. I just think that Leonard will give you the better chance over a short period, maybe even over a longer period, to win games. The thing is, he's got such his extremes, he's got such a high ceiling and such a low floor. And if you're willing to, you know, deal with that, then okay. With Leonard, you sort of know his floor's higher, but his ceiling's lower. But they need to, I thought all along they needed to have a guy before now, so he's getting more snaps in camp. They're taking it the other way and trying to give each guy enough. We'll know after the second preseason game, I would think. At some point, you got to have a guy, and then whichever guy is not the guy, he plays the third game. So, this is all about the backup quarterback and four or five receivers. This will be the chance for these receivers, the Treadwells and the Westbrooks and all the other guys. Doolin, I don't know if he plays much tonight, but here's your chance because the main guys aren't going to play. So until they get another guy in here, these guys have got to have to step forward and show they could, you know, be the three, be the four if needed.
3: Well, you and I both have talked about this really until we've worn everybody out on it. The reason why they have not decided to go ahead and move forward, because understandably they need it right now. I don't know if they feel like they don't, but they certainly do. And the fact that they haven't is, to me, major concerning in the wide receiver category for this team.
9: Much as I'm sitting here today,
3: yes,
9: I believe they're going to sign a guy, and I believe it's going to be Keenan Allen. And I think it's a case of it's training camp. He knows the offense.
3: He doesn't want to jack around with it.
9: Who's that?
3: Keenan Allen. He doesn't want to jack around with camp at this point in camp. Is that it?
9: Probably. I mean, there's probably a lot of guys out there.
3: Are there financial terms, maybe the reasons why they're sidestepping anything monetarily speaking?
9: I don't get that. Maybe between $500,000 and $1 million here or there. I don't know. He's not going to get a monster contract. $4 million, $5 million. I don't know. Maybe that's high. This is the time of the year that they get that, you know, $2-3 million, unless the team really, something comes up and you really need a guy that might be out there. But I think this is a case of timing. And right now the timing's not right for whatever reason. I will be very surprised if Keenan Allen's not in here. Again, you know, he and Shane were together six or seven years with the Chargers. He had 80 catches last year with Justin Herbert. So if he comes in here and gives them, 50, 60, and step into Michael Pittman's role, and then let the other guys be who they are, with certainly more targets for Downs and for Pierce. But when the other day when I was in Canton, but you've got practice going on, you've got Pierce not practicing, and Downs not practicing. I mean, does that send a shiver down a coaching staff that this could possibly be what they've got? So, yeah, I do believe that's going to happen next week in 2 weeks. I'll be very surprised. I don't think he'll practice in Westfield, but I just think he'll be here.
3: Offensive line wise, obviously we know who will be the mainstays here, but what about the depth, which with this team, as we followed it, is always going to be necessary. Right. How good do you feel about that, and how much you think can be cultivated by tonight and the rest of the preseason and training camp moving up to the start of the regular season with that in mind?
9: That's what we've got to find out. I go back to the great Howard Mudd, and he was never trying to find a good second unit, you know, five guys. He was trying to find a good swing tackle, a guard that can play both guard spots and center, and that's what they need. They need to find out who the backup center is. And this just shows what happens when you get rid of you don't re-sign your only Ball State player. You're in deep trouble when you don't re-sign Danny Penner. I'm half joking, but he could play the three spots inside, and he can play center. And now they've got to find out if Dalton Tucker, or I think it's Jim Morrissey, and they've had, the backup guy has had some problems with the snap, as has Richardson. So, you know, is Blake Freeland finally ready to step up and be that swing tackle? Tanuda maybe, but you need to have, I'd love to have eight guys that I felt really good about, and then nine or ten that, you know, okay, if we get that low, we're not going to be paralyzed. And right now they've got probably six, if I put, but that's with Dalton Tucker at guard. And they've got to find a backup center. Again, when the times that Danny Penner played center for Ryan Kelly, he played pretty well. So that's what we see. And it may be hard to judge that tonight when you've got five different guys playing. You know, I think Jalen Travis plays tonight because he needs to, but that won't be the group. That won't be the unit. So you're going to have guys sort of not to where they might be moving forward, but you got to find those two or three guys who, if something happens, and something always, like you said, something always happens, except for, what was it, 2019, when everybody played started every game. That's just, that happens once every decade or two decades. So you need eight or nine guys, and right now they don't quite have that.
3: Mike, I had Blake Groupie on because I'm a groupie, and I explained to him, I said, last time I had a kicker on, it was Matt Gay, and he got the kiss of the show. And it was bad luck. At that point, Blake was perfect during camp in kicking. Since that point in time, maybe not so much. So that is going to be a major focus starting tonight too, right?
9: Yeah, are you bigger than Blake Groupie? You might be.
3: I don't want to say it. I feel bad because I kind of made fun of his stature.
9: He's a little guy, but he's got a strong leg. He's got the franchise record with a 60-yarder for crying out loud.
3: He's a little bitty guy. There's no doubt about that.
9: They'll split it up again. I I kind of favor having one kicker kick tonight and then the other kicker kicking next week.
3: Will they do that, though, or are they going to split?
9: And I don't know.
3: And how will they handle – Mike, the other thing I want to ask you this, because you have the experience, how do you think Shane Steichen is going to handle it? Will they push on trying to showcase, for example, Richardson or Leonard in moments in those big plays, or will they go ahead and say, we got to figure out what these kickers are doing right now and utilize them?
9: Instead of going fourth and six,
3: right,
9: have Groupie kick a 57-yarder or something like that. That's a good point. That's why I would have a kicker kick all game tonight, because if you split it up, maybe the guy in the second half doesn't have chances or the same chances. I thought there was a time when Brian Mason talked about splitting it up, but we'll see. He'll have enough information. And right now, Blake Groupie is statistically is the better kicker. And then you've got Schrader, who was having a great start, and then he tore two knee ligaments in his kicking knee. So they will get rid of a good kicker. We were talking on our podcast today on Fox 59 is, might you get a draft pick for one of these guys? I doubt it, because teams rarely give up draft picks for kickers. But they'll make the right choice, because they've got two good kickers. And whether or not everybody agrees with their choice, we'll see. But this is like a good problem to have, because both guys have proven in the league that they can kick.
3: Who would you pick right now?
9: Groupie.
3: Me too.
9: I mean, the numbers say Groupie, and you can't keep saying, well, Schrader's coming back from that knee injury. Yes, and Schrader's coming back from the knee injury. So, yeah, and that's too bad, because Schrader was just knocking it out of the park at the time. But for his part, Groupie came in and didn't miss a kick, you know. So that's all you can ask for, and that's why I say I don't think there's going to be a wrong choice. But there will have to be a choice made.
3: So Mike Chappell of CBS4 and Fox 59. He is on the Andy Moore Automotive Group power line. Before I let you go here, anything else that stands out to you as far as what we're evaluating for this preseason game one tonight?
9: No, I want to see if, like, for the second, not tonight, but for the next week, will they play starters? Some, not Jones. Again, I've said this before, you got a better chance of playing. Put that helmet on and you can play.
3: You want me? Oh, did you see it right here? I put it on. I look like the great Gazoo from the Flintstones.
9: And it needs to be worse, because you need to put the guardian cap on, because you don't want to get your bell rung. Yeah.
3: It's messing up my hair here, Mike. I can't have that.
9: That's a look for radio, as they say. But yeah, I'm looking forward to tonight just to see how I don't care if they get their doors blown off. I just want to see them play well in certain positions.
3: So Mike Chappell of CBS4 of Fox 59. All right. Bob Seger cover. Is that that's Friday, right?
9: That's tomorrow. I got everything. As long as the weatherman cooperates.
3: Now, I think you're going to be good, pal.
9: What's that?
3: I think you're going to be good.
9: I hope so.
3: And my daughter went for the Fab Four and the Beatles thing last Friday and loved every second of it. Yeah.
9: I've seen that before out there, and it's outstanding. And again, we got some daughter-in-law's going and my wife's going, and we're looking forward to it.
3: Well, you know, and
9: you took care of us.
3: We are. It was a pleasure to do it, because you do so much for us on this station.
9: Appreciate it. And we
3: love doing stuff for you. So especially stuff like that. So.
9: Appreciate it.
3: You got it, buddy. Enjoy the game tonight.
9: Later.
3: Mike Chappell of CBS4 and Fox 59. He is on the Andy Moore Automotive Group hotline. So, Caleb, you're not running this event coming up later on tonight, are you?
8: I am not. No. I am out of here.
3: Did you see me wear this helmet right here?
8: Yeah, I hope the YouTube people saw you fixing your hair, too.
3: I can't have messed up hair, everybody.
8: That's what
3: I can't
8: you
3: have it. We grow hair, yeah. Indy.com or big league barbers would not allow me showing up with jacked up hair. No way. No way, shape, or form. All right. Hey, keep in mind this. We're going to go to the Colts pregame huddle here at the bottom of the hour. In fact, in under 5 minutes, we're going to be going to the Colts pregame huddle. So, yeah, we're going to split the difference on the show and get Casey and Bill in studio. And then we're going to get Rick Venturi on here as well and get you set for countdown to kickoff. And then everything is back with Matt and Charles and the gang and Lara as well. Get you set later on tonight for preseason game number one. Now, I should also remind you a couple of things today. We didn't get into this with Mike at all. but they are moving forward with the state of the art, the only thing in the history of the armpit, the state of the art outside of the Jacksons, evidently is going to be the stadium. But that's what they're saying, but it is not during, it's not concrete just yet. Don't get the bull float out because it's not concrete just yet. So, you know, it will not be called the Indiana Bears, as so many unfortunate numbnuts felt that was going to be the case yesterday. One of our good friends chimed in with, I guess, a couple of the local political leaders felt it was going to be the Indiana Bears. Come on, fellas. Why don't you guys just text me and I'll tell you. I tell you what, you guys text Mike Braun, and then Mike Braun will text me, and I'll tell him what's actually going on. You guys concentrate on politics, all right? Don't get off the road here. Come on, guys. So, anyway, not the Indiana Bears. Pacers schedule released 11 nationally televised games. Caleb, at this point, we do not know the content provider locally for the Pacers just yet.
8: I hope when we do find that out, maybe we can get our guy Austin Karp back on here, because I know he was great explaining it.
3: The smart's real good, buddy.
8: But, yeah, still waiting to see that. Who knows? I mean, like, what? I don't even know when that needs to be decided by. Like, when are we going to know?
3: I guess they still have. They probably already know right now. They just haven't announced it. I mean, you're going through negotiations to make sure you don't run people off, I would gather.
8: Which makes me scared. The longer this goes.
3: A price tag is going to run people off. And I can just tell you, and it's not something that's going to be lost on them. If this is, for example, if DAZN is their carrier and it's $35 a month, people are not going to be down with that program. They're just not. And I've sold them on this season and our guy, Tyrese Haliburton. So you got to be there. So you can't jack around with it.
8: It makes me nervous that this still hasn't been decided and it's dragging on, you know? So we'll see.
3: Can't happen. All right. So anyway, we got that no content provider just yet, but we know that there will be 11 nationally televised games. What do we say? 15 back to backs?
8: Yes.
3: I think over the course of the season. And they start their first game on the road at New Orleans, the home opener. It is going to be Green County all the time, everybody. Green County, Dusty May and the Dallas Mavericks. Green County is going to be up in this place for the home opener. Love it. Dusty May and the Dallas Mavericks. Tomorrow's show in front of the Fever and the Dallas game. Caleb, tell everybody we're going to have a special 5 o'clock hour. We got plenty of Colts and Patriots recap on the way tomorrow. But 5 o'clock hour is going to be really fun coming up tomorrow, correct?
8: It is. Fever takeover. A couple weeks ago, Debbie Antonelli posited it, and it's happening. Pat Boylan will also be there. Kelsey Casper with a story. Remains to be seen what that will be, but it
3: John
8: should be fun.
3: John Nolan will be hanging around, but he's afraid that I'm too much of a bad influence and I might compromise the broadcast, which is probably savvy by him.
8: he knows you.
3: All right, so here we go, Colts fans. Are we going to be able to do this show live, or we got to shut the whole YouTube thing off?
8: I believe the YouTube is getting shut down.
3: It's a bummer right here. Look at me. Right here.
8: Tune in on the app. Your car.
3: Got it. Me and Casey and Bill and Rick. This is going to be your Colts pregame huddle party starter coming up here in just a couple of minutes. Hurst and Lamontes brings us to you. That is tomorrow. Hey, can you join us? It's going to be a party. Pat Boylan, Debbie Antonelli. What's her name? Casper? Yes.
8: Yes. Field Yates?
3: Yeah, Field Yates. Oh, we got a lot for you tomorrow. Pivot Balcony Bar, Hyatt Place, downtown before the Fever game. 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
8: Hey, welcome in, and here we go, everybody. Back for another Colts season, and I am excited. Can you tell in my voice I'm excited? I see Corbin, I see Nick, I see Scotty J. Of course, I'm JMV, along with Casey Vallier and Ring of Honor, former Colts wide receiver and all-around incredible dude, Bill Brooks, in studio with us. Hey, I'm telling you what, Carly Ursay-Gordon talked about, quote, the sense of urgency with the start of the season. I felt the sense of urgency to start this show because I said, you know what, the heck with my hour and a half of the ride with JMV. Let's get this thing started.
9: Let's do it.
8: And let's do it lickety right here, Casey Vallier.
9: Absolutely. John, I'm not going to lie. It's good to see you. It's been a long time. I think the last time we were in this building, it was still under construction, and now we walk in. Man, it is beautiful over here.
8: It is awesome.
9: This
8: I
9: is
8: love
9: great.
8: This place. I do.
9: I like it a lot. So well done. Glad to be back, and it's one of those things. It's crazy. You blink, and all of a sudden, here we go. We're back in football mode, and I tell my family I'll see you in February because it's about where we are.
8: That's a beautiful thing, too. There's Bill Brooks over there as well. How did your offseason and summer go? Are you good to go? Are you rejuvenated, buddy?
10: It went quick. Actually, too quick. I am rejuvenated, though, but I'm one of those guys that I do not like training camp. I don't care how you slice it. As a former player, I just do not like training camp. It's just brings back bad memories.
8: Well, you're staying in dorm rooms and stuff.
10: Dorm rooms, no air conditioning. The field was hard. Getting tackled, getting up, doing it.

0: it again in the afternoon after we'd done it just a couple of hours previously. It was
1: no water breaks back then either, right? No, hey, water makes you weak.
0: No, we had water breaks back then. We had water breaks, but it just brings back bad memories. But I'm happy for the season to start. I'm ready to go. And the Colts look good in training camp. They look very good in training camp. So excited to see that and excited to see how they do against the Patriots tonight.
1: Well, you know, I'm glad you still, as you always do, look in incredible shape. And it always really angers me because you don't age a stinking day. For somebody like me that's going to have all fake parts by the time I'm 60 years old, I'm chasing the dream that's sitting across from me right here.
0: If you saw me get out of bed this morning, you wouldn't say that.
1: I'm chasing the dream. I'm thinking maybe with the wide receiver group, maybe you get that call, because at some point, and this is something we'll talk about, I'm sure, over the course of the next 2 hours or almost 2 hours, is that is going to be a situation that I would assume at some point you're going to have to address with somebody that's been there and done that more than what you have presently.
0: Well, first of all, I'm not Philip Rivers, so I'm not coming back. So that's not happening. But yeah, I think you would have to probably address that position once again. You know, it's been talked about earlier in the year about addressing that position, maybe bringing someone in, a veteran guy coming in. And I thought maybe earlier in camp, it would be probably beneficial to bring a guy in earlier to get used to the offense, get used to his teammates around there, and just come out there and see what he can do. And then you can make another decision later on. Okay, yes, he's going to help us, or maybe, you know what, we need to move on from him. But you know what? They want to look at the guys they have, Laquan Treadwell, Ashton Doolin, and the rest of the guys, and see how they do. And, you know, Nick Westbrook Akinne has been playing well. And I think all those guys have been playing well to step up to try to, so-called, they say, fill that third spot. But I think the guys are doing a good job, and it's going to be interesting to see how that plays out, not just in preseason games, but also throughout practice and joint practices.
2: No, I think that's definitely a topic of conversation, but I think also what can Tyler Warren do inside this offense in year two kind of adds another receiver. I think if you look at kind of his game compared to what Michael Pittman Jr. did a year ago, they play similar, kind of do similar things. So I think in some ways they're trying to look at it as we can, you know, addition by subtraction. With Pittman out, it opens up the field a little bit more for guys like Downs and Warren, but I understand what you're saying, John, especially now with, you know, Alec Pierce going into a couple, I don't know, 3 weeks into camp. We still haven't seen anything. That is definitely something to give you a little bit of pause.
1: All right, guys, I do want to get to this coming up here next. It's regarding that sense of urgency. I haven't been to camp yet. You guys have been up there the entire time, and what you have witnessed to speak to or describe what Carly Ursay Gordon talked about was that sense of urgency with this team. We'll get back to that in a second of the Colts pregame huddle. Meantime, let's get an update weather-wise both here and in Foxborough. From CBS4, he's our good friend back again this year, Chris Wright. Hello, Chris.
3: My brother, we're back together again.
1: We are. Hey, before we get started, I do want to give a shout and recognition to those in Eastern and East Central Indiana going through so much. Man, just this cataclysmic amount of rainfall and flooding going on in those areas right now.
3: Yeah, they've had 7 to 10 inches, inches of rain, and they issued a flash flood emergency. I'd never even heard of that. They were just trying to evacuate people because they had so much rain in a short period of time, and we got more rain that's on the way for them. First of all, in Boston tonight, partly cloudy skies around. Good night for football. A kickoff, the temperature about 72 degrees. Sunny in Boston tomorrow with a high at 83. Meanwhile, here at home, severe thunderstorm watch in effect over the western half of the state until 8 o'clock tonight. We got some strong storms moving on through, but it's after midnight. We're going to see another wave of heavy rain that's going to last on through Friday morning. We'll see another 1 to 2 inches of rain by lunchtime Friday afternoon.
1: It's Chris Wright with the right forecast right there, CBS4. And again, our thoughts are with those, certainly Cambridge City, Newcastle, Richmond, those areas in East Central and East Indiana that are dealing with this, and it looks like they're going to have to deal with even more coming up later on tonight, Chris.
3: Yeah, some heavy rainfall, just what we really don't need it.
1: Chris, great to have you back, pal. Thank you.
2: Thanks, Chris.
3: All right, now, take care, guys.
1: Chris Wright with the right forecast of CBS4 here on the Colts pregame huddle. Again, we're thinking about you guys, too, because it's not lost on us when we're talking about football and things like this, what a lot of our fans are going through right now. Case.
2: Yeah, I mean, it's crazy. You think about 7 inches of rain, and it's been, I mean, you look at the phone every day this week, there's been a ton of rain in the forecast. Yes. So, yeah, that's definitely something you don't want to see is more and more rain. So definitely in our thoughts and prayers for sure.
1: Hey, guys, I want to talk about the sense of urgency. Have you seen that, Bill, at camp so far with this group, both sides of the football?
0: Oh, yes, I definitely see it with both sides of the football. With this team, they're going out there trying to make sure that, hey, you know what, we want to continue to get off to a good start like we did last year and play good football, but also hopefully finish out. And that's the key, finishing games, finishing the season, coming out with wins. We know we had injuries last year. There were a lot of injuries on both sides of the ball, but unfortunately that happens in the National Football League. But you have to find ways to overcome that, and that's going to be the key this season. Find ways to overcome things that are going to try to hold you back, but the good teams find a way to get over those things and to get into the playoffs.
2: Yeah, I mean, and you hear Carly Ursay-Gordon at the beginning of camp talk about how it's just find a way, like you just said, and that goes to that sense of urgency, and I think it all starts with the quarterback. And from where we are, Daniel Jones doesn't look like he suffered an Achilles injury 9 months ago. So that is one of those things where it has been very diligent in his return, and he has taken the proper steps. And to this point, you know how this game goes. You go as far as your quarterback goes. Yes. And right now, where the Colts are sitting with their quarterback, that is an area that you had a little bit of pause, maybe some question marks heading into the year, but right now you feel pretty good about that quarterback position right now.
1: This is the Colts pregame huddle. You got the Colts and the Patriots preseason game one action coming up later on tonight. Casey Vallier, Bill Brooks with me in studio, Rick Venturi a little bit later on. Again, a shout to Scotty J. Corbin's in there as well. So is Nick, helping get us to you. Daniel Jones, how much, Bill, have you witnessed of him in coming back from that Achilles injury that seems to be quickness-wise, a medical marvel because of the way that he has looked? He doesn't look like a dude that has gone through what that dude has gone through.
0: No, I mean, when you Achilles, I mean, when I played, when you talk about Achilles, you were done for a year. So,
2: yeah.
0: You know, that was a long, long rehab process and recovery process to get back on the football field. But how he looks out there, I'm amazed how, you know, he looks out there on the football field, that he actually got back on at the beginning of training camp to play, and then the way he's playing. I mean, not so much the throwing, but him moving around in the pocket, him stepping up in the pocket, him rolling out left and right, and then sometimes scrambling, taking off. And to me, that was the big test for me. How was he going to move, and how would he react when he had to make a sudden decision and make a sudden reaction to something that happened on the football field? And to see him tuck the ball, run at times. Now, we know he's not getting tackled out there in the football field, but for him to make that sudden decision and take off and see him do it without hesitation was a big plus. And when I saw that, to me, I thought, okay, he's ready to be back behind center and be there on day one when the Colts start their season off in September.
2: I know we got to hit a break here, but one thing I think is he's not thinking about the injury. There was a time in the night practice where he took off and scrambled up the middle. And I think I looked at you, Bill, and said, I haven't heard of anybody who comes off an Achilles injury faster than he did a year ago. And that's kind of what he looks. So it doesn't look like he's even thinking about the injury. And that's probably one of the biggest things, is the mental part of getting over that injury. So he definitely looks well past what typically people would be 9 months removed from an Achilles tear.
1: It's Casey Vallier, Bill Brooks in studio with me. I'm JMV. This is the Colts pregame huddle with the Colts and the New England Patriots on the inbound a little bit later on tonight, preseason game number one. I mentioned that Rick Venturi is going to join us coming up a little bit later on as well. A must-win year. Those are the words from my mouth to the ears of one Bill Brooks right there. I'm sure we'll discuss that coming up in just a second as well. Plus, some things about tonight. The quarterbacks, Anthony Richardson, and you look at Riley Leonard. First half, second half, a kickers battle as well. And then how the coaching staff will handle situations and trying to see the most out of their backup quarterbacks while also trying to see the most in this kicking battle as well. We'll talk about that coming up too. On the other side, the Belden Opponent Solutions, that is up next. Again, with Casey and Bill, I'm John. Don't go anywhere. This is the Colts pregame huddle, 93.5 and 107.
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1: 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Bill Brooks, Casey Valle, MJMV, thank you for joining us. There are a number of games on the Thursday night preseason schedule. We'll get to those coming up in just a minute. Of course, our concentration, 7:30 Colts and Patriots. Patriots in Foxborough. We will get you to countdown to kickoff with Matt and Charles coming up in just a little bit. Fellas, though, the Belden Opponent Solutions right now. 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All right. I guess major focus, Bill, we'll start with you on this game later on tonight. You can look both sides of the football. Obviously, we know the offseason shenanigans of Mike Vrabel, what's going on there. Starters are not going to be witnessed, at great length coming up later on tonight. What's your major focus with this?
0: Looking at them, getting ready to get ready for the start of the season, coming off last year being the AFC champs last year, getting to the Super Bowl, and Drake May playing extremely well at a high level, completing 72% of his passes last year. MVP candidate, played extremely well. With Mike Vrabel, you know what type of team you're going to get. You're going to get a team that's well-prepared, a team that's going to go out and play physical, play hard, and not make many mistakes. So that's their goal, not to make many mistakes. But, I look for the Colts to go out there and do the same thing. Play hard, play physical, and try to find some consistency out there when you're playing, to doing your job and doing it at a high level. So I think looking at that, the Colts are matching that intensity. But any Mike Vrabel team is going to be well prepared. And when he was in Tennessee, you always knew that you're going to get a good game from his team, how they play, how physical they play. And I expect the same thing from this New England Patriots team this year.
2: Yeah, I think, with it being a joint practice on Tuesday, that was where a lot of the really good work with the ones took place. And I think, you saw the social media videos that were in large part mainly more Patriots angled. But I think when you hear, everybody talking about it, it was pretty even. Yes. I think for the most part, actually, the Colts may have had a little bit of a leg up. They had, really good stretch down, that 2 minute drill to win the game. At one point, I think they had completed like 11 straight passes or something. So when you look at what the Colts did against a defense in New England a year ago, that was, the representative for the AFC in the Super Bowl, all of those things are very beneficial. Now, what you're going to find tonight, I don't know how much you're going to see of that team that represented the AFC in the Super Bowl a year ago. But I think you just want to have a little bit more clarity on some of those younger guys, because whether it's Christian Gonzalez or whoever who his third guy is at corner, you want to be able to go out and win those battles. So I think that is what's going to be important tonight. Not necessarily looking at the guys that are on the roster for New England. It's just reaffirming that these guys who have had pretty good camps for the Colts go out and do that against another competition today.
1: Noted, guys. This is not an opponent solution because we're not going to see him tonight. But you mentioned, Bill, the pass completion percentage first in the NFL for Drake May for the Patriots a year ago. What does now the insertion to this roster offensively of A.J. Brown do to a guy that was so damn good a year ago?
0: Well, I think it gives him confidence knowing that, okay, he has some guys out there that can play ball. You have A.J. Brown, you have Dobbs out there as well. They got in free agency, so you got two veteran receivers that you added to your weapons as far as wide receivers concerned. And him going out there, if he can do the same thing he did last year as far as having a good understanding of the offense and going out there and using those two guys as well as the other guys they have on the team, I think he's only going to continue to grow and grow and grow. But I mean, like anything else, each year is different, so we'll see what happens. How he prepares for this year, how he goes out this year, but very two good receivers that they have added to their team.
1: And then Case, a year ago, A.J. Brown was not satisfied with his situation. Right. That was a good one. You thought with the Philadelphia Eagles, will he be satisfied here in Foxborough?
2: That's a great question, because I think that's kind of how it was towards the end of his tenure in Tennessee, too, was he wasn't as far as satisfied with what they were doing. Now, it may have been team-related, too. They were losing, and he wanted out. So, yeah, he rejoins back with Mike Vrabel. Vrabel had some really good years to start with Tennessee with A.J. Brown. So it'll be interesting to kind of see that, but he knows now that Romeo Dobbs is a good player, but I don't think there's any competition at who the number one is. No. I think in Philadelphia, Devontae Smith, he was a really good player. I mm-hmm. think he was arguably, 1B. He wasn't getting, there wasn't a drastic change in the target share. So I think here you're going to see a lot more of that. And don't want to say that he's a diva, but a lot of those number one receivers, they kind of want to be like that. They want to be shown that I am the guy when it's crunch time. I want the football. So that is kind of be what A.J. Brown is probably going to see in New England. And I mean, one more thing on Drake May, 72% completion.
0: Yeah.
2: I mean, that's like video game.
0: Yeah.
2: It's unbelievable. So, I mean, it almost scares you about what you can do with Drake May when you completed that high of a percentage a year ago. And now you throw in a guy like A.J. Brown and a Romeo Dobbs. and New England offense could be a little scary.
0: And to go along with the guys they had last year, Kayshawn Booty and some other guys that have as far as the weapons they have on the offense. So, you know what, they have a good offensive system, and, you know, Coach McDaniel's there, and as far as he's has a good offensive mind as well to get players in the right positions and to use their talents for that offense. So, you know, you look for them to actually kind of pick up from where they left off last year. And, you know, that sounds good for them, but we'll see what happens. And as you mentioned, Casey, to me, it's going to be more like just going out there, playing, knowing that the type of team that Mike Vrabel puts out there, not that it's going to be Christian Gonzalez or those other guys, but knowing whoever goes out there, they're going to play hard.
2: Yeah.
0: And it'll be a good test for the Colts going out against those individuals.
1: Those are the Belden opponent solutions right there. Following today's game, be sure to listen for the Reliable Player of the Game presented by Gaylor Electric. This is a part of the Colts pregame huddle. I also mentioned a little bit earlier, too, a couple of 7 o'clock affairs, Lions, Bengals, Packers, Steelers at 7. And we're going to get to the drive around the league presented by Dryan Reinbold coming up on the other side. We're going to see the debut of former Hoosier Heisman Trophy winner Fernando Mendoza. Now, Kubiak's going to go with starters in that situation for the Raiders, but you will see significant time for the rookie coming up later on tonight. We'll save that for a couple of minutes from now, part of the Dryan Reinbold Drive Around the League. That is coming up next. That is Casey. That is Bill. I'm John. Thank you for being a part of the Colts pregame huddle once again. Colts and Patriots tonight. They're underway at 7:30 in Foxborough. We'll help get you there on 93.5, 107.5 The Fan and 97.1.
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1: IA and me, JMV, we would have ring around the collar, which is an old school reference. He's in the ring of honor, which is
2: ring around the rosy. That's about as close as I got to it.
1: Yeah, that's also, that's equally as old of a reference as I just gave right there. But hey, the thing is, we are back, and so is the NFL, albeit just the preseason, but we are back with the Colts pregame huddle. Again, 7:30 is that kick, and we're going to get you to 6:30, and Matt and Charles, they are in Foxborough on countdown to kickoff, and they will get you there. Rick Venturi is going to join us coming up in a couple of minutes, fellas, but I kind of set the stage a little bit, teased up the drive around the league presented by Dreyer and Reinbold. And besides this game later on tonight, a couple of 7 o'clock starts, but the debut of Fernando Mendoza is on the inbound coming up later on tonight.
2: Yes, it is. And I mean, it would have been really fun to see Carson Beck because they're playing the Cardinals. It would have been really cool to see the kind of that rematch of the national championship, but he's been ruled out for tonight. But yeah, it'll be fun to see Fernando Mendoza. You're always anxious to see what the first overall pick, you know, looks like, especially the quarterback, because this is the first time you get to see him on this big stage, and you know, especially him being just an hour and a half south here in Bloomington. But yeah, looking forward to seeing what that looks like for the Ravens or for the Raiders. They had a rough year a year ago, but they've got a lot of weapons offensively. So this could be a pretty good situation for Fernando to kind of step into. So I'm anxious to kind of see what he looks like.
1: Billy Kubiak's rocking his starters for a little bit later on tonight. That's not unprecedented, but I guess for this era of the NFL, it's somewhat unusual a little bit, right?
15: It's a little unusual, but you know, he wants to see what he has. He wants the guys to work together. Mm-hmm. He wants to see, you know, get some cohesion out there with the first unit, see how those guys do and respond to certain situations. So I don't have any problem with him having the stars go out there. Now, if they play a half, no, that's a little bit too much for me, but maybe, you know, play a quarter or so and see how they do out there and give them a chance to get into a rhythm. So, you know, maybe more than just one series, maybe two series, and possibly three series.
2: But what if, Bill, if they go down on that opening drive? It's a 10-play, you get 70-some-odd yards, you score a touchdown. Do you just wipe your hands and say, that was good?
15: No, you keep it going? No, I'll let him get back out there one more series. Just get one more series, just only one more series, and see how they respond to success. You know, you want to see how the unit as a whole responds to success. Are they going to come out there and play the same way as they did in that first series, or are they going to kind of take it easy and say, you know what, we got this? So we'll see what happens out there with Kubiak.
1: Go ahead,
2: Casey. And I did see that the Bengals are going to play their starters. Yeah, game's at 7, so you'll see, you know, Jamar Chase out there playing. I'm not sure, is Joe Burrow playing? I know that I saw that their starters are playing, but it looked like just the wide receiver group is going to be out there. So not sure if it's going to be Joe Burrow, but that is a team that is, it blows my mind that when you look at the AFC North, there's only one coach that still remains, and it's Zach Taylor. I thought he was definitely on the hot seat a year ago. That team, you talk about expectations, they have very, very high expectations in Cincinnati. So that's going to be a team that I'm going to keep an eye on all year, because when Joe Burrow and that offense is rolling, that's a team that can beat anybody. But we have seen the defensive issues and the injuries that have piled up over the last handful of years. So Cincinnati is kind of a polarizing team for me.
1: And Casey, yes, Joe Burrow will see, along with the starters, a little bit of time coming up at Paycor in Cincinnati. That is here at 7 o'clock, about 2 hours from now. This is the Drive Around the League presented by Dreyer and Reinbold here on the Colts pregame huddle. All right, the Texans in action, and we saw their act, obviously, a year ago, second in the AFC South, two-year streak of winning the division, lost to the past divisional round of the postseason. During the offseason, continued to bolster their offensive line, which was something of note. And obviously, Braden Smith, we know the acquisition, one of the acquisitions in the offseason right there, re-signing Trent Brown. What do you make of the start of the season? They get the Chargers coming up later on tonight within the AFC South. What do you think about Houston and starting from where they're starting from tonight?
2: Yeah, Houston, I mean, it's a team with D'Amico Ryans that you can never really count out. You know, they're going to be the team that everybody's kind of searching to beat within the AFC South. I know that Jacksonville won the division a year ago, but I still think that Houston is still that front runner. They're kind of the big horse, if you will, inside the division. And what those guys on defense can do with Anderson and Hunter, it's silly. I mean, what these guys can create with that tandem, it might be one of the best edge rush duos we've really ever seen. And if CJ Stroud can kind of get back to playing the football he played a couple years ago, I mean, you know what Nico Collins can be. Nico Collins is a top wide receiver. And if his quarterback is playing back at that speed that we saw a couple years ago, I think this team is definitely going to be the one that you're really searching to beat if you're an AFC South opponent.
15: And let's also not forget them getting David Montgomery.
2: Yes.
15: As a running back. And Joe Mixon didn't play last year because of whatever reasons.
2: That was a big problem for him.
15: That was a big problem running the ball. So now they got David Montgomery back there. So they have a running game to go with that passing game with C.J. Stroud and Nico Collins.
1: That's Bill and Casey. I'm John on the Colts pregame huddle right here. The Titans also in action later on tonight, 9 o'clock. Levi Stadium, they get the 49ers. And again, you're going to get year two. The Titans have one thing figured out. I mean, obviously, the quarterback position moving forward is figured out. But what else do they have to go through as far as trying to get involved within the AFC South and become the team like the Colts want to become once again?
2: Yeah, that's a big question mark because I'm not sure what they're going to be. I think Cam Ward proved last year that he has a lot of promise. He's going to be a kid that's got a lot of talent moving forward if you can get some pieces around him. I know they signed Peter Skoronski to the biggest offensive line or offensive guard deal in NFL history. I assume that that's going to be surpassed soon by one of the guys that might be a Colt. You know, I assume that Quentin Nelson and their agents, knowing that he is upcoming on a new contract, I would assume that that's going to, you know, hold its weight for a little bit. But They made a lot of moves, free agency. They were definitely very active defensively. I know that Robert Saleh, defensive minded guy, he's got his, you know, what he wants to do with this team. And they made a lot of acquisitions based on what he's trying to do there defensively. I think Gus Bradley is the new defensive coordinator in Tennessee. So there's a lot of moving pieces in Tennessee, but I think it's kind of the same everywhere. You go as far as your quarterback goes, and it looks like Cam Ward is the real deal. So if he can take another stride here in year two, all of a sudden Tennessee might be a team that you're really not – you don't overlook them as much as you did a year ago.
15: Exactly. And they added someone. They added Carnell Tate from draft and as a wide receiver. They also added –
2: and I like Wandale Robinson that they added. I really like him.
15: Mentioned that too. So they've done some things to try to help out Cam Ward to make sure that, you know what, he's going to have all the weapons he needs to help continue to grow as a quarterback in the National Football League. And then, as Casey said, you have Saleh, who's a defensive-minded coach. So hopefully they will help have someone that they can depend on as far as to get better from a defensive standpoint and to see what happens as the season goes on.
1: We should also mention, too, the Jaguars coming off their first AFC South divisional title since 2022, 13-4 a year ago. They start off coming up on Saturday at 4 on the road in New Orleans versus the Saints. So more on that. But Case and Bill, they're going to hang with me on the other side. Inside the numbers we go, and we will bring on board once again our good friend RV. Rick Mangieri coming up on the other side as well. Cannot wait for that. That will also be on the inbound. Our coach's connection with Rick Mangieri. A lot more of Rick means a lot better Colts pregame huddle.
2: Absolutely.
1: That's a thumbs up. Casey and Bill, I'm John. Quick break. We'll come back inside the numbers and the debut of Rick Mangieri with us. Also coming up on the other side. Don't go anywhere. The Colts and the Patriots tonight. 7:30 is that kick from Foxborough. Countdown to kickoff starts at 6:30. We will get you there. 93.5, 107.5 The Fan and 97.1.
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1: That's Corbin. You can't see him pointing at me. Nick's in there as well. Bill Brooks, Casey Vallia, MJMV. It is our first performance of the Colts pregame huddle, and we're warming up in the preseason, much like all the other teams right now. The Colts and the Patriots tonight, 7:30. Matt Taylor, Charles Arbuckle in the booth from Foxborough. Got you coming up later on tonight. Countdown to kickoff will start at 6:30. I also mentioned this a little bit earlier. Lions and Bengals, where the Bengals will be going with, at least for a short period of time, their starters. That game is underway at 7 o'clock. The other one at 7 o'clock tonight, the Packers and the Steelers from Pittsburgh coming up later on this
2: McCarthy
1: evening.
2: McCarthy and Rodgers return.
1: Beautiful thing right there. That sounds about as fun as a root canal.
2: Doesn't it?
1: Let me say, it's very enjoyable. Thanks for that product you guys are putting together in Pittsburgh. You know, but the problem is every time the Colts play Pittsburgh, it's an absolute mess.
2: It is, man.
1: We got to get out of that mess with Pittsburgh, because that's going to be a part of the early season tough schedule.
2: Absolutely.
1: This team, fellas, will maneuver through. through. Inside the numbers we go, and Rick Venturi on the inbound in just a second. But, guys, we'll start with you. And, Bill, you've got for your selection number 99. Why?
15: Yes, 99. One of the key contributors on the Colts defense is number 99, DeForest Buckner, who is coming off neck surgery during the offseason, but throughout his first 8 seasons in the National Football League, he missed just 2 games. Since then, he has missed 12 games over the last 2 seasons, and it's very important that Buck was out there during training camp to see him out there and coming back off the neck surgery, and not just being out there going through some drills, but actually participating in some 11-on-11, being active in the team periods as well. So it's good to see that with Buck being back because, let's face it, this defense is a lot better with Buck in than it's not in there. So having Buck in there, and then hopefully things will work out well where we can have Buck for the whole season and not just part of the season, but, you know, then probably need to give him some rest, pull him out sometime. They got more depth now on that defensive line, so it'll be great to see Buck out there and playing the whole season because this defense needs him.
1: Well, it's unfortunate for me you went with DeForest Buckner. I thought you were going to go with that Toto Classic 99 from Toto. 1980. I'm a little bit bummed out the direction that went right here, but I guess this is a football show.
15: I thought
1: this would be about Toto, but it wasn't. Casey Valier is going with the number 25.
2: I am. So the Colts have had at least one undrafted rookie free agent make the team's week one 53-man roster 25 of the past 27 years. They had that streak of 22 consecutive that ended back in 2021. Dalton Tucker made the roster in 24. Last year, we saw Jonathan Edwards make the team. A guy that I'm watching for and I'm going to definitely keep an eye on tonight is West Weeks. He's going to be a linebacker. Right now, they are shuffling a lot of guys in at linebacker, trying to figure out what combinations it's going to be. I think West Weeks right now is kind of my guy who I'm circling as a player to be an undrafted guy to make this team. He played at LSU. He's a really solid defender, and he has earned a lot of first-team reps at that linebacker spot. So West Weeks, keep an eye on him tonight.
1: I'm going to go with the number one because number one in our hearts would be our next guest here on the Colts pregame model. He is back, and my goodness, is he awesome. Rick Venturi, even better than ever, my pal. How are you?
3: I'm good, man. Only JMV could use root canals and Toto in an NFL pregame show. Only the best can do that.
1: Rick, that's why people think I drink too much, I think, right there.
3: No, you know, preseason is like breathing air for me, man. 44 years ago, my first NFL game that I coached was in New England in the old stadium against Ron Meyer. If you can believe that, that's like a century ago.
1: Man, that is awesome right there. That is Rick, a part of the television broadcast, obviously, with Lara and Greg Rakestraw coming up a little bit later on tonight, a part of the Colts pregame huddle. Inside the numbers, does anything come to mind for you in Foxborough, Rick?
3: Yeah, it does, man. You know, first of all, I love being on with the three amigos, not just great guys, but great broadcasters. But my number is number 5, okay? You know, people minimize preseason games. I do not. I know that every play has a purpose. But tonight, number 5, Anthony Richardson, is playing for his career, to be honest with you. There's no doubt about it. I'm wishing him well. I hope he makes it. I still believe in him to some degree. I want him to show up, but this is everything for him. You know, he's going to get the continuity. Those backup guys, he and Riley, you know, taking half of the twos, they really haven't had much continuity, and they've had some center issues in camp. But, you know, this is do or die for Anthony, and it's so important to him career-wise. Either he makes it big and we stay with him, and that's the outcome I want, or he does real well and he improves his trade value. So, you know, this is really it for him. He's going to play his way on or play his way off in the preseason. So, yeah, my number is number 5 today.
15: No, Rick, I agree with you there. I mean, for Anthony, it's going to be very important for him to go out and show that, you know what, he can play in this league. He can go out there and take command of the huddle. He can go out there and run an offense. Yep. And, you know, and more than, to me, is be consistent out there. Just go out there and be a consistent football player. Get the ball to the right people at the right time. When you have to make some checks, if you have to make some checks now, they don't have a game plan going out there for the New England Patriots, but he has to go out there and show that he's capable of being an NFL quarterback and making the plays out there on the football field when needed.
3: Well, you know, John, you're a basketball guy. He's got to make the layups. I mean, he, you know, somebody asked me about Richardson, and I said, you know, he's a tremendously high ceiling and he's a tremendously low floor. And, you know, he's gonna wow you. He's gonna make a play that you say, wow, you know, and then the next play might be you scratch your head, why did that happen? You know, but at the end of the day, he is 8-7 in the league, and this hasn't been exactly the greatest team in the world. He's 8-7 with it. And, you know, he's got that kind of ability. I wouldn't, you know, if I had him, I would not be opposed to even using him a little bit like the Saints did with Taysom Hill, you know, as an alternate offense kind of, only, you know, a few plays in a game. But remember how effective Hill was, you know, and they had a Hall of Fame quarterback. So, you know, there's a lot of things you can do with them.
1: Now, Rick, I'm not making the layups right now either, buddy. Let me tell you that. My jumper looks like somebody fires off a bottle rocket. I have no idea where it's going. No idea.
3: You've had this transformation, body, hair. I mean, golly, Moses. If anybody saw you 4 years ago, they wouldn't know who the hell you are.
1: That's my guy, Rick Venturi in Foxborough. I tell you what, let's take a break and come back. I got to have plenty of time for this type of content. Let me tell you, plenty of time. Rick, we'll come back with you in a minute.
2: Golly Moses.
1: I love that. 2026 Coach of the Week program presented by Q Collar. Hope I'm getting this right. This is the first time I've read this case right here. 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Rick from Foxborough, Bill Casey, and me, JMV, in studio in downtown Indy. 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
5: That's Corbin. 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Bill Brooks, Casey Valle, I'm JMV. 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I think Joe Foxworthy is running that, by the way, right now, too. So a shout-out to Joe. But bring back on board, in the booth, getting set for TV, alongside Greg Gregshaw with Lara Overton. Rick Venturi back with us once again. Rick, and it occurred to me a little bit earlier, and I was talking to Mike Chappell, our mutual friend here, about this. How do you think Shane Steichen handles situations between the backup quarterback battle, that of Anthony Richardson and then Riley Leonard, compared to the kicking battle? How do you evaluate that in real game types of situations like tonight?
6: Well, you know, first of all, you do have background on all guys involved. And Mason has a tremendous background with the kickers, so he knows them like the back of his hand. You know, Schrader has made a really good comeback, but Groupie has been unbelievable. If you just look at it like I do, you almost have to go with Groupie unless he has a meltdown here in the preseason. He's just been unbelievable, really unbelievable. And Schrader, to his credit, has come back and battled. You know, the quarterback situation, you know, we're going to see it. Like I said, this preseason for those two guys is life and death. You know, if there's any doubt about it. Now, he's tried in practice to give him equal amounts, you know, drill by drill by drill. But the problem on that is no one can establish continuity. That's why I am happy that he's going to play AR a half and then Leonard a half and then switch it next week half-half. I think that's the way to go. And, you know, if it stays even like it is right now, you know, neither guy has really established himself. Neither guy has really stepped up. But it's been difficult with the amount of reps that you get and how you get them. You know, you do have a lot of background with AR5. I mean, you got like those 15 games. He's, like I said, he's 8-7. He's won games in the NFL. And then with Riley, you know, played decently when he came in there at the end of the year. So, but a lot of times it'll be really even, and you basically at the end of the day have to make a real gut decision. And, you know, I don't, Steichen likes the guy that is very cerebral, the guy that can make all the checks and things like that. And so I always have that in the back of the mind that's kind of that, you know, that, and he uses the term consistency, which is code for that. And, you know, I think at the end of the day, that the most consistent guy will come out on top.
5: And my thought is on this too. How would you as a coach handle like a fourth down situation when normally you would go ahead and push it on fourth down and utilize your quarterback, or, you know, how much on these fourth down situations you want to see this kicking duel situation?
6: Yeah, no, that's a good point. I mean, that you have to play it by ear. You do have to evaluate the kickers, and you know, I'm glad that both of them are there, John, because and that's why when you bring up a fourth and one and put them in live competition, you know, and make them hit it here in live competition, that's important. I also think that the fact that the two of them are here has created competition, and you can't beat that with a kicker, because that's kicking is just all about pressure, confidence, and a good stroke right there. So, you know, I don't know. There's just so many things in a preseason game you want to see. Do you want to see Richardson on fourth and one? See, that would be a big package for me on fourth and one, where you have him as the extra running back in the backfield. So, you know, I think there's so many unknowns here, you know, particularly when we get past the starting lineup. There's so much competition for those two spots all over. It'll be interesting tonight to watch it closely.
7: Coach, you're talking about the quarterbacks now. A position that protects the quarterbacks, of course, is the offensive line, and they have not received a lot of attention this training camp, which is a good thing, actually. But we know it's an important unit for the offense and for the offense to be successful. What have you made of the offensive line as a whole during training camp, and especially the play of Matt Gonzalez and Jalen Travis?
6: Yeah, and I think that is going to be the key, I don't think you can really evaluate your defense, particularly your front seven, nor your offensive line and running backs, till you play live, fur-flying tackle football, which is really the first time we're going to do that tonight, except in some of those developmental positions. I mean, you hit it right on the head. Our left side is very strong, you know, with Nelson and Ryman. You know, that's a terrific combination there. We're good there. I think Bortolini has become a really classy center. He struggles some with big nose tackles. You know, like Houston will put Anderson over him and try to run over him and things like that, but he's pretty solid. So it really does come down to Gonzalez and Travis. You know, of the two, I think Travis has struggled a little bit. Nobody's talking about it. He's had some moments, you know, particularly in the one-on-ones, where guys have flashed by him, which is a little troublesome to me. And that's why

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8: Under the direction of Nick, I'm John. Bill Brooks, Casey Vallier in studio. This is the Colts pregame huddle, 93.5, 107.5, The Fan. And for you country fans out there, 97.1 Hank FM dialed into the Colts in their first preseason game on the road in Foxborough. Countdown to kickoff, 6:30 tonight with Matt and Charles and Lara right here with the Colts Radio Network. Rick Venturi is doing the TV portion tonight with Lara and Greg Rakestraw. Rick rejoins us now. Casey Vallier, start us out.
9: Yeah, Coach, one of the things that we heard Chris Ballard talk about in his pre-camp presser was trying to get Will Mallory more involved. He's kind of he gets lost in the shuffle when you look at the tight end group. You got Tyler Warren, and then both Drew Ogletree and Mo Alie-Cox kind of serve as those blocking tight ends. Mallory is more of the receiving type.

0: But seemingly when his name is called, he answers the bell. What do you think is going to be different this year for Will Mallory as he's in year four already, trying to insert himself more in the offensive side of the ball for the Colts?
1: Well, that's a great observation, Case, actually. On Tuesday, Matt and I were sitting right on that sidelines, right where they ran the two-minute drill, and Mallory made a great catch. You know, Mallory is really an outstanding receiver. He's a hybrid, kind of a wide receiver in a tight end's body, and I think he could be a factor. The reason I think he could be a factor is right now we're struggling at receiver. I mean, you know, when we have to get Pierce back. I mean, Pierce just has to come back or else they're going to sit on the running game and sit on the tight ends. And so, you know, at this point, we need to, you know, get somebody established as three downs as outstanding possession option guy. And so what I see, because of Warren's great ability, Warren is just a tremendous football player, a just do-it-all guy, really. And he gives you, I could see more two tight ends and occasionally even three tight ends. And the reason I say that is when you're playing with Ward, when you're playing with Warren, let's say you're playing with Warren and Tree or Mo Alley. Now you come out there, the defense doesn't know if you're in two tight ends or if Warren's going to be a wide receiver on that snap. So they have to make a decision whether they're going to go base defense or whether they're going to go nickel. And then from an offensive standpoint, you can kind of play off and gain advantage whatever they do. Warren gives you immense options. Now, I'm going to pull Mallory into it. Where Mallory could come in is be in there with Warren and two wideouts, and in a way, in an elementary sense, you have a kind of a poor man's four-wide offense, but you still have two guys that can get on the edge. Yeah. So, you know, Mallory, you're exactly right. Mallory's a lot like Doolin. Everything you ask him to do, he ends up doing well in a game. And again, I was so impressed. They threw the ball behind him over the middle. It was Leonard's throw, and he reached back and made a tremendous catch. So, you know, keep your eye on him. I see more roles for him just because, you know, I think we're probably stronger at tight end than we are at wideout.
2: Coach, earlier you mentioned about the linebackers and defensive line and corners, as far as you don't know what you really have until you get into joint practices or preseason games. Going into this game as a coach, what are you looking for from the linebackers as far as how they play the game, how they tackle, making the right reads, and just coming out of the game and saying, okay, this group is playing well. So what are the things that you're looking for actually at this time when those guys go out there and play against the New England Patriots?
1: Well, actually, Bill, from a defensive standpoint, I never wanted to evaluate my defense unless we were tackling. I mean, and the only time you're going to do that is in a preseason game. I mean, unless you're actually finishing plays. And the two positions to me that it's most important to evaluate are instinctive positions, linebackers and safeties. You know, a linebacker can get to his area, can do things in practice, you know, can fit well. But at the end of the day, you've got to be able to make plays. You've got to be able to finish. You've got to be able to make tackles, knock passes down. And I think the key word there is finish. And a lot of that is instincts. It's certain things that you can't always coach. You can't, for instance, on a running play, you can't always tell the linebacker exactly whether he should go over the block or under the block. He either has it or he doesn't. And he either tackles the guy or he doesn't. So, you know, these live sessions, which are preseason games, they're vital. I'm looking for the guys that can finish and make plays. Finish and make plays.
3: I want to ask you this in closing with Rick Venturi, again, live from Foxborough, the Colts pregame huddle, 93.5, 107.5 The Fan, 97.1 Hank FM. You brought up Taysom Hill a little bit earlier. Do you think at all the Colts view him as that with a possibility in mind? In Anthony Richardson, do they view that?
1: I don't.
3: Yeah. You brought it up, and I had to ask because I was intrigued.
1: That's a little bit my editorial right there. I'm probably a little bit more of an AR5 guy than a lot of guys. I think You know, he's a victim of circumstance. You know, he's a kid that only had 13 starts. He's only had 15 here, you know, because of injuries. And so he's never really, even though he has immense physical talent, he's really never been able to establish and gather up what we talk about as instincts and anticipation, you know, and it only comes with playing. So, you know, I think, like I said, if he's on this ball club, I would definitely have short yardage package for him, you know, some kind of just alternate, Sean Payton used to do with, used to do with Hill, except actually, if anything, AR5 is a much better thrower than Hill.
3: So Rick Venturi, he, Greg Rakestraw, Larry Overton, Fox 59 later on tonight. You know how good it felt to have you back, brother.
1: Well, and I'm gonna give a little plug here.
3: You better.
1: In one of my new roles this year, I'm gonna be on with Billy there on the pregames, on
2: yes,
1: the postgame.
2: Sir. Yes, sir.
1: With you guys on the pregame, and then I'm gonna do that first version of the postgame, which I'm excited about that. I listened to every postgame on my way home to those guys, so I'm going to be a part of it. I look forward to it.
3: Oh, that is going to be so awesome. It is great to have you back. I'll see you at camp next week, and then we'll do on my show at some point here. We'll view the start of the season with you. But, man, it is great to hear your voice again, pal.
1: Okay. I think we might be up for Monday, but, you know, check that.
3: We can do it on Monday, too. Hey, I'm an hour-by-hour basis right here.
1: I'm just checking in Billy to make sure he has his Rolodex there.
4: Exactly.
3: I wrote it on my hand a couple of weeks ago. I think it's still there. Thank you, buddy.
1: All right, guys. We'll see you.
3: Thanks, Coach. Great television broadcast later on today. That's Fox 59, by the way, too, with Rick and Lara. And Greg Rakestraw from Foxborough, the Coach's Connection, and that is a bright spot of any show, Rick Venturi. In case we've got something coming up on the other side, too, you can preview this, the Colts Ironman presented by Ironworkers Local 22. What is coming up?
0: Yeah, so typically we get a Colts player, but Brian Baldinger was out at camp, and he played for the Colts, and I would say Baldy kind of is an Ironman, if you will, been doing this now in the National Football covering it and playing it for, I don't know, 40 some odd years. So I think he works as our Iron Man. So he sat down with Matt and myself up at camp. So we'll give you a little bit of that preview of that conversation.
3: We'll do that coming up next. Casey, Bill, I'm John in studio along with Nick and Corbin. Scotty J is lurking. Joe Foxworthy is here as well. This is the first venture into 2026 with the preseason in mind. The Colts and the Patriots. Again, countdown to kickoff coming your way at 6:30. We will guide you to that point as a part of the Colts pregame huddle. 93.5, 107.5 The Fan, and 97.1, Hank.
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0: 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I'm Casey Vallier, joined with JMV and Bill Brooks. And right now it is time for the Colts Ironman, presented by Ironworkers Local 22. And today's Colts Ironman is a former Colts offensive lineman, and he is known now for his Baldy's breakdown, from NFL Network, Brian Baldinger. Brian Baldinger spent 12 years in the NFL, with four of those years coming as a member of the Indianapolis Colts, and he was out in Westfield for Colts training camp, and he sat down with myself and Matt Taylor, and we started off by asking how the big storyline surrounding the Colts was Daniel Jones, but right now, that's really a non-story with him having no limitations to this point.
8: It's unreal. Yeah. Like, I talked to him here, just, like, no repercussions. I mean, this is an Achilles injury, man. Like, you know, it knocks guys down for a long time, but he looks really good out there. I was looking for, like, some sort of a limp or something that said, you know, he had this surgery, and there's nothing. So that's a great thing for any Colt fan out there, and it's a problem for anybody in the AFC South right now.
9: Yeah, I mean, how key, I mean, this goes without saying, well, but how key was he last year to unlocking everything offensively for the Colts?
8: Well, I saw him when I think they were 8-1 or 8-2 in the middle of the season, and they were rolling. The offense was cooking. And everything, like the deep ball accuracy, getting Warren involved, the J train was cooking. Like, you know, it was really, I was amazed at how good it was. And it was like vintage Shane Steichen. Like, they just built this offense, and like they were attacking down the field. It was really impressive. And they were on their way before, you know, the injury set in, and, you know, it kind of collapsed, obviously, after that. But I thought they got off to a start where you go, this can be a real optimistic thing again this year.
0: And with that start, from afar, you watch what Daniel Jones did. It wasn't like he was recreating the wheel. Mm-mm. He was just doing what he's supposed to do at the quarterback position. So when you see him out here, there's no reason to believe that he can't go out and do what he did a year ago, because it wasn't like he was outside of what a normal quarterback should do.
9: Performing Shane's vision.
0: Yeah,
8: I mean, his ability to see the field was better than he's ever shown. But the deep ball accuracy, you know, there was a reason why Alec Pierce got paid like he did. Like, he was making these deep shot throws. But it was just, it was, you know, obviously he is a football nerd. You know, he's a film junkie, like his coach is.
0: Yeah.
8: And I think that they bounce things off each other all the time. I don't think there's just one set offensive style. Like, Shane was like that in Philadelphia. We're going to build this thing around who's here, who's healthy, and what we got. And getting the quarterback back the way he is right now, the fact that he's taking all these reps out here right now, is a great sign.
0: Go back to your former offensive line days. this group of five that has taken all those first-team reps with Daniel Jones, how far of a leg up is that? You're not having to split reps as far as a quarterback battle or if he's having to ease him in. How beneficial is that right now in this time to take all of those reps right now?
8: It's huge. It's huge. And, you know, it starts obviously with, I mean, I have to say his name because I love saying his name, but Tanner Bordellini. It starts right there at the snap. And Gonsalves at the right guard, obviously big Q. Like, you know, it's a good group.
0: Yeah.
8: It's a good group up there. And, you know, you can really start, obviously, the injuries to the receivers, they got to get back. But, you know, for right now, just everything up front, establishing the line of scrimmage, you know, having Jay Train and some of the backs just see things develop right now is really important at this stage of camp.
9: You're staying right there at the offensive line. Brian Baldinger with us from the NFL Network. How many over the years, can you count how many Baldy breakdowns you've done on Quentin Nelson? And which one's your favorite?
8: I think... you know, obviously, pancakes, you know, and the Macy's 2-for-1 sale, and, you know, and some of the gatoring he did on his victims, his rookie
9: That's
8: year.
9: That's when he's going second level, right?
8: Yeah, yeah. I mean, it was, but, you know, the third lung to get 60 yards down the field to pick up J-Train after a long run. Like, the plumber was, you know, was in there. Like, he was just plugging leaks.
9: I didn't realize they all had names. I'm sorry.
10: I love it.
9: Yeah. Like episode of Friends or something.
8: All he did the whole day was plug leaks. Like, he was your Roto-Rooter. He was just plugging. So he was a plumber. But it was just so fun. He enjoyed it. The line enjoyed it. And we became friends, you know, from those days.
9: Yeah.
8: You know, I met his mom and dad at one of the Pro Bowls and he's had to evolve with some injuries, and, you know, you get up there in years, you're like, you got it. But the preparation, it's still the same. Every game day, he's out there an hour before the game. Every practice, like the attention to every detail hasn't changed.
9: But the breakdowns are wildly popular on social media. What is your criteria for what you select for a Baldy's breakdown?
8: Honestly, I don't have a criteria. It's like whatever hits me.
9: Yeah.
8: You know, I don't go in there with a premeditated thing. Sometimes it just starts to pop, and you just start, you know, like, you know, oh, that was good. Oh, I like that.
9: Yeah, yeah.
8: You know, and like, you could be like Jay Train just said, how he reads the linebackers. You feel one, you see two. So you feel the hole, you see the linebackers. So, like, I'm going to use that feel one, see two. Like, I'll go back there and I'll see how he's manipulating linebackers to get them out of position to make his cut. You know, like, that's next level running back play. I think Saquon probably plays like, there's only a couple guys that can truly play like that. So, you know, I'm going to go back and put that to use right now.
9: Yeah, good stuff right there. Always learning. Baldy, give me your breakdown then. Give me the Baldy's breakdown on the secondary for the Colts.
8: Well, they should be, like, Bynum's a good player.
9: Yeah.
8: Bynum's a good player. He comes from a good system where the free safety had to really be, was a real factor how he sees the game. But, you know, Sauce, I told Sauce today, and he told me, he's on camera saying it to me, he's going to get five. Like, I told him, like, look, he dropped one today. And I'm hard on Sauce. I was hard on him when he was with the Jets. Because you do all the work, and then the easy part is the catch. Like, and so he said he's going to get five this year. He needs a breakthrough. But, you know, obviously, Ward, you know, Bynum, the rookie right now, like, they have pieces to be a very good secondary. And they're going to need to be good in Lou Anarumo's system. You got to hold up on the back end when they want to go cover zero, and they want to get after the quarterback, and they want to mix things up. Like, they've got to hold up on the back end. And I think for the first time in years now, I feel like they have the talent to do it.
0: Now, sticking there with the defense, you talk about the secondary. I want to go up front. Mm-hmm. A guy like Leiatu Latu heading into year three. This is a pivotal camp, pivotal season for him. They always talk about, you know, that pass rush. It takes you a couple years to kind of figure it out. How important is Leiatu Latu to what this defense is going to be?
8: No, he's got to be a consistent force. You know, and it's not just third downs. I mean, he's got to be a consistent force right now. I saw him at the Sack Summit this year. We talked about it. Like, he knows how important the year is. And, you know, there was a jump last year. All right, but, you know, it's got to be more than that. Like, he's got to become, like, literally a guy that you have to game plan for. And you've got to send, you got to slide there. You got to chip there. And he's going to see a lot of that this year. And so it's going to open things up for Buck in the middle and some other guys, you know. But he's got to be, they drafted him as the first pass rusher that year in front of other guys, you know, Verse and some other guys. Like, they drafted him first for a reason. Right. And, like, he's got the ability. He's got all the moves. I told him he's just got to, like, cut it loose. Like, I think sometimes he thinks a little bit more than he needs to, and you just got to – it's all about
0: play
8: his
0: free.
8: Takeoff,
0: yep.
8: take off and playing free. He's got everything. He can spin. He can dip. He can swipe. He's got all the moves. Like, the takeoff is the most important thing.
0: The great Brian Baldinger giving us a Baldy's breakdown for the Colts pregame huddle, and he was our Colts Iron Man, presented by Iron Workers Local 22. Build your legacy through building your community. Visit the Iron Workers Local 22 website for more details. On the other side of this break, we're going to be joined by Taylor Kyles as we go behind enemy lines. He's a Patriots reporter for Patriots CLNS. He's going to dive into the joint practice these two teams had a couple days ago and also what the expectations are for the New England Patriots heading into 2026 as the most recent representative for the AFC in the Super Bowl. That's all we return right here on the Colts pregame huddle on 93.5, 107.5 The Fan, and Country 97.1. Hank.
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0: 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I'm Casey Vallier with JMV and Bill Brooks, and it's time to go behind enemy lines, getting an in-depth look at today's opponent from an insider's perspective, presented by Corteva Agriscience. And today's guest providing insight on the Patriots is Taylor Kyles. He's a Patriots beat reporter for Patriots CLNS, and he joined myself and Bill Brooks. And we started off by asking him what the realistic expectations are for the Patriots coming off a trip a year ago to the Super Bowl.
16: I would say that the A.J. Brown trade is really what took them from me expecting that they should get back to the playoffs at the very least. And with A.J. Brown, I think the expectation is you need to be contending for a Super Bowl. So, I mean, the AFC is a loaded conference, so that also, I think, needs to factor into the expectations to a degree. But I think for New England, with what they've done in the offseason, if they have as much injury luck, I don't want to say fully luck because they've actually done a really great job like managing injuries, but I mean, football and injuries are a game of luck at the same time. Right. So if they're able to have that same kind of fortune, I think that they should be at least knocking on the door pretty hard of the AFC Championship. But again, it's not going to be an easy path, especially with a tougher schedule.
17: Now, Taylor, talking about expectations, Drake May took a big step in his sophomore season and exceeded a lot of expectations of a lot of people. And now as he enters year three, what areas of his game does he need to improve on to take that next step as a quarterback?
16: Yeah, well, one is, the biggest one is taking sacks. His pressure to sack rate, you know, his sacks taken, all of the sack numbers for Drake May, they were bad. Now, some of them were, you know, you needed to look deeper than the numbers. A lot of the times Drake would take like 1 yard sacks because he would try to leave the pocket, and instead of throwing the ball away, he would try to scramble and get no yards. So a lot of his sacks were attributed to that. But there were also times where he would just hold on to the ball a tick long. And look, for a guy like him who can make plays off schedule, even though, you know, you don't want him to do that unless he has to, and someone who's going to be dropping back really deep into the pocket so we can go deep downfield, you expect he's going to hold on to the ball for a pretty long time. But there's a maturation that he's going to have to go through where he learns, okay, if I have an easy option right in front of me in space, maybe I could take that and live to fight another day if it's, you know, first down. But the reality is he's a guy who wants to hunt for big plays. So it's going to come with learning and experience. But I just think lowering that sack number, getting the ball out of his hands, and trusting his playmakers to make plays with the ball in their hands is going to really make him scary. It's kind of what took Josh Allen to that next level as well.
17: Now, you mentioned earlier that the Patriots added A.J. Brown. They also added another veteran wide receiver in Romeo Doubs. How do you see each of them changing or complementing this offense this season?
16: So the biggest thing that I've seen in camp is that, obviously, A.J. Brown and Romeo Doubs are big guys. They're physical, and they're very good at attacking the ball when it's in the air. And again, I mentioned Drake May loves to go downfield, and he likes to give his guys opportunities. And he not only wants to hunt the big play, but he's very aggressive. And what we've seen in camp is there's been some difficulties because this Josh McDaniels Patriots offense asks a lot of its receivers. You don't just have to be on the same page as the quarterback. You're also trying to get on the same page as the offensive coordinator because your route adjusts based on how the defense reacts to your route or what they're playing.
0: Yeah.
16: So there's a lot of thinking involved. And when you have an offense like theirs with a lot of mouths to feed, it's hard to really hone in on only two guys. A.J. Brown is going to get his touches, but Doubs isn't really going to be the high-volume target I think a lot of people expected. So when it comes to a lot of routes over the middle of the field, timing routes other than like curls, you can see that things look a little funky sometimes, but where you see them have consistent success is when Drake just puts the ball up in the air or puts it on their back shoulder and lets them use their size and their physicality and their aggressiveness at the catch point. So I think the way that that's going to shape the offense is, you know, last year it was a lot of concepts, you know, it was very roll heavy. Now I think it's just going to be, hey, we're going to put a lot of big players on the field and let Drake just put the ball somewhere only they can get it. Like they're going to, I have a feeling they're going to build this plane largely out of verticals and slants. That's what we've seen them have success with, and honestly, I wouldn't be mad at it because it's pretty fun to watch, and it's cool to see an offense that doesn't have to overcomplicate things and can just say, hey, we're bigger than you, and today we're going to be scarier than you. Still a work in progress, though.
0: Yeah, that's never a bad thing to go into a game going, yeah, we're just going to beat you. That's what we're going to do. We're talking with Taylor Kyles. Exactly, right? And you don't apologize for that in the NFL. You know how that goes. We are joined by Taylor Kyles. He covers the Patriots for CLNS. Flipping over the defensive side of the ball, Last year, this defense, they were fourth in the league in both points and yards allowed, and they held their three AFC playoff opponents to a combined 30 points. When you think about those numbers, how does that translate in 2026? Because a year later, everything seemingly changes, but how does this defense still under Mike Vrabel kind of do what they did a year ago?
16: Yeah, so the nice thing is there's a good amount of continuity. Now, there are a lot of positions where players were kind of swapped. You swap out Jalen Hawkins, who was really athletic, but at times had some issues when it came to coverage breakdowns and, you know, just being able to consistently win in the deep part of the field. Swap him out for Kevin Byard, who's been in this Mike Vrabel system, is very familiar with it. And he'll be a year older, and I think that's a silly thing to just overlook. Like, I don't think it's fair to think he'll be the same player that he was last year and get as many interceptions as he did. But he's going to do a great job of, you know, challenging quarterbacks before and after the snap, getting everybody on the same page, teaching Craig Woodson, who I think was honestly the best Patriots player in the Super Bowl. I thought he was fantastic. So you have that at safety, at cornerback, all of the main guys are returning. Christian Gonzalez, he did miss the joint practice and likely won't play on Thursday because he landed pretty hard the day before, fell on his ankle. Some people thought it was because of his contract extension looming and like some disagreements with that. It's probably a little bit of an injury, not supposed to be anything too serious. But he has had the best summer of his professional career, both on and off the field. He's been a consummate professional while dealing with his contract, but also completing a ball on him takes a literal perfect pass. Like, he just doesn't lose. It's been crazy to watch. Because in other summers, you'd think, like, oh, he's experimenting with something or whatever, and he was a bit inconsistent, but he's going to make a run for the best corner in the NFL this year. And I have him at third right now behind Pat Surtain and Derek Stingley, but I think he's going to rise up those rankings this season. And then their defensive front, outside of Kalavon Chaisson and Kyrus Tonga, Tonga priced himself out to the Chiefs. Chaisson didn't fit the well-rounded skill set they want. He wasn't a great run defender. They swapped him out for Draymond Jones and a lot of young guys that are getting a year older. So a lot of continuity up front. The biggest difference is now they have Gabe Akis, who missed some time because of a whole contract thing. You can look it up. I don't want to bore you, but it was kind of a mess.
0: Yeah.
16: And he signed at the beginning of training camp after missing a day, and he's steadily been ramping up, and man, he's gonna be a hell of a player. I've been very impressed. I loved him coming out of the draft. I predicted the Patriots would take him, and he still has surpassed my expectations early. And frankly, the Patriots need it because their edge guys they're solid, and I think they're smart. But they don't scare you on third and 10. You know, you're not committing extra help because you don't think your tackles can handle them necessarily. Although the interior for the Patriots defensive line is making up for that a decent amount. So it's a talented unit that is really doesn't have any big losses this offseason that they haven't been able to overcome. But Jonathan Taylor tore them up on the ground in the joint practice. So even though I know starters won't be out there, that's going to be something maybe to watch in the game, but also something as a reporter for the Patriots, I'm going to be looking at a little bit closer long term.
0: There you go. Taylor Kyles, Patriots reporter for Patriots CLNS on Behind Enemy Lines, presented by Corteva Agriscience. 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
3: 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Bill Brooks, Casey Vallier, I'm JMV. We are getting closer and closer to football preseason game number one with the Colts and the Patriots. 7:30 is that kick and countdown to kickoff with Matt Taylor and Charles Arbuckle is coming your way. They get started from Gillette coming up at the bottom of the hour, but also at Gillette right now we go back to back. Oh, we will go back to back here shortly once we get in contact with Lara Overton. But
0: I'm told she is efforting getting onto the field, so therefore her connection is not great yet. Efforting. But once she gets on the field, we'll be good to go.
3: Well, all right. Well, we'll sit tight there and talk about a couple of more things. Hey, one thing we haven't discussed yet, guys, was probably the most major thing that has happened so far here during training camp, and is that the extension of one Jonathan Taylor, guys?
0: Yes, absolutely. Absolutely. I mean, it's one of those things where there's always, seemingly there's always one position that has a handful of dominoes that kind of ripple down when one happens. We saw Bijan Robinson get paid, therefore Jonathan Taylor was kind of next on that list, and then it was followed up by Jahmyr Gibbs, who signed, the highest extension ever in, for a running back in history. But the Jonathan Taylor thing, think about it, three contract extensions with one team, that does not happen.
2: No.
0: Especially at that position. And he's 27 years old. He's 1,600 yards away from breaking the all-time rushing yards record in franchise history. He already owns it as far as rushing touchdowns go. I mean, this guy continues to be kind of a unicorn at the position, and in a time where the elite running backs are getting paid, Jonathan Taylor is cashing in for sure.
2: Yeah, I mean, think about it. Before, when I played, running backs were valued very high.
0: Oh, very much so, yeah.
2: They went through a period where running backs weren't valued that high because the teams were throwing the ball a lot, getting the ball to the tight ends and the wide receivers. And then since Saquon Barkley got his contract, they're starting to value running backs again. And now you see the guys getting rewarded for that, and deservedly so. They do deserve that. They've earned that right to be paid at the top of the food chain to make
3: you're
2: that money.
3: Have a and a lot on his shoulders.
2: Yes,
3: too,
2: but those guys have produced. They've backed it up with production. And once you do that, if you could produce, you have an opportunity to get paid.
3: Yeah, we'll take a peek now at the injuries and active list and more for today's game. 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Bill, Casey, John, and there she is, Lara Overton, doing TV right now. On the field at Gillette in Foxborough. Good evening, Lara. How are you?
1: Hey, good evening, guys. I am great. Appreciate you waiting for me there. I was trekking around a couple different areas of the field and wanted to be sure I could get in position with clear connection for you.
0: Lara, I'm glad we found a good spot for you. I've got a handful of injury questions that all kind of go into one, because there are position battles at multiple spots for the Colts, and I think two of them I really wanted to highlight: the third receiver spot, and then at safety. And we have seen some injuries in both those spots. Laquon Treadwell has missed some time at wide receiver, and Hunter Waller has missed some time at safety. We saw both those guys return back to the practice field for the joint practice. How important is that for this competition? Because, you know, the best ability is availability, and these guys have missed some time, but now getting them back on the field to really, I guess, improve that the position battle, how important is that for tonight?
1: Oh, it's significant, especially when you are talking about the opportunities that that wide receiver group has had and the guys who have taken full advantage when, obviously, you are waiting for Alec Pierce to return, and then we even missed Josh Downs a little bit. He practiced in the joint practice, but with both of those guys out, it created huge opportunities. And I think Ashton Doolin and Nick Westbrook-Akine have both really maximized the opportunities that they have. So we're still kind of waiting to see, obviously, exactly who will start in this game. You know, Coach Steichen said that there would be a number of starters who would not suit up for this one, but I would really like to see, you know, what each of those guys, with Ashton and Nick, and then also adding Laquon into it, because you feel like Laquon needs a little bit of catching up because of the time that he did have to miss. And he's so valuable on special teams as well as a contributor, you know, to that component of the game. So the more he can stay on the field, in particular with how significant these next 10 days are, when you come out of New England and you have two joint practices and then another preseason game, this is where you're really going to see some separation from that regard. And then with the safety conversation, you know, A.J. Halsey has looked every bit the guy you hoped that he would be, assimilating within this Colts secondary. And I do expect to see the majority of the rookies play. Now, I don't think, doesn't appear that C.J. Allen out of Georgia will go tonight. I don't have that confirmed, but just given that hamstring injury, that has limited his availability. But I do expect to see a healthy dose of A.J. Halsey, and you would like to see him going up and getting that really high caliber of competition, although the Patriots will not have Drake May, we know, at quarterback. Still some big pieces in that offense, and you would like to see how a guy like A.J. matches up in his first opportunity for game action.
2: Lara, sticking with the injuries, you know, DJ Giddens has been nicked up with a hamstring injury as well. And, you know, those guys are battling for that backup spot behind Jonathan Taylor. And that is DJ Giddens, Seth McGowan, Rardell Williams, Anderson Castle, Ulysses Bentley IV. How does that play into the game tonight with Seth McGowan getting this opportunity to go out there and show what he can do in live action against the Patriots with DJ Giddens being banged up thus far?
1: This has been a massive opportunity for Seth McGowan to really establish what he can bring as, you know, a bit of a change of pace to Jonathan Taylor, when obviously, you know, you've established what that role is going to be for JT. Everyone's well aware of it. But, you know, the Colts really have been kind of looking for that complement to JT and to, you know, be able to play a similar style to what you did when they had Zach Moss a few years ago. And Seth McGowan, I mean, I think he's just been so incredibly consistent when you've seen him out there in practices. And I feel like as you've gotten into pads, it's played into his favor, because he's even more so able to show his power and his ability to break through tackles. So I think that this is the opportunity when, you know, you are able to have the joint practices, go up against another jersey, these preseason games. I think that this will only help Seth McGowan's stock rise, because he's going to be able to display so much of that powerful physical running style that he can bring to the Colts. And one thing he's also benefiting from is the fact he already has an established rapport with DeAndre Smith prior to being drafted by the team. DeAndre actually recruited Seth McGowan out of high school when DeAndre was at Texas Tech. The two stayed in touch despite the fact that Seth went elsewhere in his college career. And throughout that time, DeAndre told him, hey, if I can ever help, I will be here to help you. And Seth stayed in touch with DeAndre. They talked at least every year. That's what DeAndre told me. He had a chance to reconnect at the combine. And then I asked DeAndre, what is something that, although you've known him this long, you go back, you know, 4 or 5 years of knowing him, what's something that you didn't realize about him until you get him in your room? And he says that he's just so incredibly conscientious, and he soaks up absolutely everything, so eager to work, eager to learn, and then really works at it. He said he shows you, I'll do whatever it takes. He studies the plays 10 times to just be sure he's giving himself a chance every day to go out and be productive. And I think that's exactly what you've seen. He's gone out and he's been productive, and he's showcased and applied what they're learning, you know, in film study out here on the field.
3: All right, Lara, hang in there. We'll come back with you on the other side. We're going to get set for the countdown to kickoff shortly thereafter. Hey, don't go anywhere with Bill and Casey. I'm John. Lara rejoins on the other side. 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
3: 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It is Bill, it is Casey, I am John. Corbin and Nick, outstanding job. Scotty J is lurking too. Joe Foxworthy is around, and this is our first venture into the 2026 NFL campaign with the Colts and the Patriots coming at you later on tonight. 7:30, that follows countdown to kickoff, which we will join at the bottom of the hour. But also staked out at Gillette in Foxborough is our friend Lara Overton as we now get into some final instruction. And Lara rejoins us now. What is your final instruction with this preseason game number one in mind?
1: I think you want to see, in particular, this defense go out and be physical. The Colts made a heavy defensive investment in the draft, and those guys who are getting the first opportunity in game action, you really want to see those guys play fast and play physical. And then the other side, I think the biggest storyline is going to be Anthony Richardson has to take full advantage, be productive, and, you know, kind of showcase it, what he's able to do. Command of the huddle, make good decisions with the football. So those would be the biggest things, I think, for me this evening as we get ready for kickoff here at 7:30.
3: And we should remind everybody that Lara's a part of the television broadcast on Fox 59.
0: Fancy, Lara,
3: Fancy, Lara. Well, go get them, and thank you very much. It's great to have you back.
1: Hey, it is great to be back, guys. So glad that football is back, and look forward to doing this all season long.
3: You got it. Lara Overton. Thanks, Lara. Right there at Gillette. She's getting set for the television broadcast with Greg and Rick. We've got the radio side of things, guys. Final instruction, Bill Brooks, what you got in mind?
2: Well, I'm going to look for, of course, the wide receivers, what they do out there on the football field, and the guys that get an opportunity to go out there and play, and yes, they're playing with Anthony Richardson and Riley, so we'll see how they fair with those two guys back there in the backfield as far as throwing the football. And you want to see the receivers go out there and make some plays if they can. If they can go out there and make some plays, I think that would be, of course, beneficial and give guys some hope and some momentum going into the season. The next, I want to see the linebackers. The linebackers have been rotating those linebackers in and out all training camp, and now they get a chance to actually make some tackles, actually hit somebody, and hopefully bring some guys down to the ground. I want to see how they do as far as in live action. So those two groups, the two groups I'm looking at.
3: Case.
0: All right, the two groups that I'm looking at, I'm gonna Nick's linebacker off mine because that was one of them I was going to talk about. But I think interior defensive line, I know we have the injury of DeForest Buckner where you don't know what he's going to look like when he does come back. But I think the additions the Colts made this offseason to really bolster that interior with Colby Wooden, Derek Nnadi, Jerry Tillery, some of those guys, and then seeing Adetamu Adebare take another step, that is going to be a very interesting position to watch. And then also at safety, we talked about the cluster. You've got guys fighting for, you know, who's going to be that starting safety alongside Cam Bynum, guys like Hunter Waller, Wanye Thomas, Jonathan Owens, and the rookie A.J. Halsey. It's been a very competitive, you know, battle there to see who's going to get that spot. So those are two positions I'm really looking forward to see if somebody takes a step tonight to put themselves in a little better light on where that clarity is as far as a guy that might be leading on the depth chart.
3: All right, guys, this reminder too, the Forum Credit Union question of the week is always brought to you by Forum Credit Union and the sponsor, the section of Colts.com with fans interact with other fans online. You can post a topic and participate in various discussions regarding the Colts. That is Forum Credit Union, helping members live their financial dreams. They're always outstanding. Guys, in the minutes we have left here, very few, it's awesome to be back, fellas.
0: Yes, it is. It's, it's preseason football, so you don't have to take a whole lot from what you gain as far as the outcome. But man, it is good to see guys hitting and, pads colliding and footballs being thrown. That's what we're looking for. We always love football start.
3: No post game tonight, correct? Or is there a post game?
0: Oh, yeah.
2: There's a post game tonight.
0: Oh, yeah. Bill and myself on
2: the post game. We have a post game tonight. Yeah.
3: Good luck with you guys getting home before 3 a.m.
0: Right.
2: I don't think that's happening.
3: Nah, seriously. So you got the post-game show with Case and Bill coming up later on tonight, sitting right here. Hey, guys in the booth, I know Scotty's joining you now, but Corbett and Nick, well done out of you. And I know Foxworthy, Joe Foxworthy, is with us as well. Awesome always to get back into it and start. I want to give this reminder tomorrow. I'm going to be at the Pivot Bar and Balcony downtown, right across inside the Hyatt Place from Gainbridge Fieldhouse. We will see you coming up tomorrow, 3 o'clock for that show. But coming up next, countdown to kickoff with Matt and Charles. That is up next. Colts pregame huddle, 93.5 and 107.5 The Fan, 97.1 Hank FM.
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0: We're 1 hour from game time, and this is the Countdown to Kickoff pregame show.
1: Fires upfield, picked off by the Colts at the 30-yard line. Backs to throw. Here comes the late rush by the Colts, and they bury him. There he goes again. 50, 40, down the far sideline. He might do it again. 10, 5, touchdown.
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2: Welcome in to Countdown to Kickoff, brought to you by Hayes & Sons. We do restoration right. I am your host, Casey Vallier, and football is back. Today is the first of three preseason games for the Indianapolis Colts before they kick off the 2026 NFL season. They do so tonight against the New England Patriots. They'll lead off the NFL season in 2026 with the Baltimore Ravens with a home game inside Lucas Oil Stadium. But the Colts, they traveled to New England this week, and they held a joint practice on Tuesday. So it'll be limited on the amount of frontline players we see tonight. So speaking of that joint practice, let's go ahead and send it out to Foxborough, where Matt Taylor and Charles Arbuckle are standing by. Those guys were both in attendance for the joint practice with the Patriots on Tuesday. So, fellas, it is great to talk to you again. How did practice go on Tuesday?
3: Very, very competitive back and forth for the Colts, and we will talk all about it. But big picture, Charles Arbuckle in the booth. About 7 months of laying dormant, the Ascension St. Vincent Radio Network is back. It is alive. The airwaves are crackling, and it's good to be back in a radio booth. And as I said, this year, former Colts tight end Charles Arbuckle will be providing the color commentary in the booth with us for all 20 games, including the preseason affairs. And partner, it's good to have you here. Excited to talk ball with you and have some fun. This is going to be a great journey that starts tonight.
4: It starts tonight. And you remember the story I was telling you. I used to hate coming up here because these fans, boy, especially in the wintertime, that old stadium. But it was good to get back in the football. Good to get back around it and see it and look what the Patriots have built here. That's why you want to come in here and beat them. Anytime you can beat the Patriots, you want to do it.
3: Well, Casey talked about the joint practices. I want to actually zoom out just a little bit further than that. Let's talk about 10 practices so far. That includes that joint practice on Tuesday against the Patriots. Buck, as best you can here, sum up the big things you've seen from the Colts so far heading into tonight's first exhibition game.
4: Well, I think the biggest thing is finding the backup running back to Jonathan Taylor. I guess I should go first. Daniel Jones, how he's looked outstanding. I mean,